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As we wrap up our Napoleon invasion of Russia story here, remember, though, tomorrow is Ask Dr. Jesse Friday, and you need to get your questions emailed in right now. Ask me anything. Jesse@jessekellyshow.com. There's a coup back home. I'll go ahead and give it away because I don't want to go through all the things in the coup. They tell everybody Napoleon's dead. I'm in charge.

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5: It is the Jesse Kelly Show on a Thursday as we near the end of this week. 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I'll get to some of those and some other political things in a moment, but I have to tell you about a split-second decision I made. Life or death, not sure if I picked the right one. Last week, I think this was like, yeah, last week. Long story, my in-laws were in town. No, this wasn't, this is Monday. Monday. My in-laws were in town. They had wanted to go see an Astros game. They ended up deciding to leave town early. I, of course, tried to sell the Astros tickets that we had. Could not get a bite on it. I didn't want to give them away. It felt wasteful. So Aub reaches out and she says, hey, when you're done with your show, why don't we just book it up there and watch a few innings of baseball? Okay. I don't have anything else going on a Monday night. It's just me and her. Like a little date night, catch a few innings, take off, head to the Astros game. We are seated it's upper decks, but it's kind of by home plate, behind home plate upper decks, right? I don't want to act like I got the worst tickets in the place, but we're sitting up high. Behind home plate, right? That is a prime place to have foul balls, which are fouled off, come up over the net. They're always landing in the upper decks behind, somewhere behind home plate. It's a good place to get a foul ball. All right. I'm not huge on catching a ball, meaning having some kind of a souvenir. I don't even know what I would do with it.

0: Captain Whitaker, on the three nights before the accident, October 11th.
1: October 11th, October 12th, and 13th, and 14th, I was intoxicated. I drank all of those days. I drank in excess.
0: On the morning of the accident.
1: I was drunk. I'm drunk now. I'm drunk right now.
2: That's some kind of Chinese checkers?
3: Huh?
2: Chinese checkers?
3: No, this is pinochle.
2: I'm drunk. It's just stuffy in here, that's all. Oh, no, I'm drunk.

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1: Hell, he's three sheets to the wind. He's drunk as a skunk.
2: Oh, why don't you shut up, Fred? Shut up. Dong. Dong.
3: Dong, Grandpa is talking to you.
2: Dong. Where is my automobile?
4: Automobile? Like...

0: Okay, here's the thing. We have thrown a very formal surprise party for you in there. All your friends are in there and your parents.
1: No!
2: Yes!
1: No!
2: Yes!
1: Oh, no! My parents have never seen me drunk. That they know of.
3: Who doesn't love a yellow school bus, right? Can you raise your hand if you love a yellow school bus, right? Just, there's something about... The, and most of us, many of us went to school on the yellow school.

0: things, it's amazing how things happen before our very eyes, and unless someone points it out, we may not even notice it. During the last administration, Joe Biden was, by every account, in some state of incapacity. That's not even an insult. Whether it was some form of dementia, decline, whatever that may be, it manifested itself in a behavior that you could see for yourself. He didn't know where he was. He didn't know who he was. He didn't know what he was saying. He didn't know to whom. And yet he was ostensibly our president. And I can't remember who famously said that if Joe Biden is reading the teleprompter, then the real president is whoever is loading the teleprompter. In other words, if Joe Biden is just a front for the power that's making the decisions, then whoever is telling him what to say is the power that's making the decision. We didn't know that. So we had a president who you would not allow to drive your child to school. Well, a couple reasons for that. But we had a president who, if that was your child's teacher, you'd march into the principal's office and say, move my kid to another class. This guy can't teach anything. He doesn't know where he is. You wouldn't walk into a hospital where he trained as a doctor and trust him to cut on you. You wouldn't trust him to identify the problem with your computer or your car. And that was the normal for 4 years. It was until they smothered him out because they knew he couldn't win and they have to retain power. Nobody cared about Biden. That's the real sad thing about the whole thing. I know he's not a sympathetic character in this narrative, but imagine being Joe Biden. You've gone from being the most ambitious guy, willing to lie, cheat, and steal, make up everything, plagiarize, you name it. Go back to the 1988 election. You're willing to say and do anything to crawl, scratch yourself into being the president. And now that you're there, you don't know where you are. And the people around you are all using you. Jill's using you because this is her coming out party, her debutante ball. Hunter's using you, and he resents how you've used him over all those years. And now that he's had a complete breakdown, he's calling you out for being the big guy and having to kick up the cash and all the things that you've done. Your own administration is hiding from you because you're an embarrassment, and they all want to survive politically beyond your administration. And you got Kamala, who once the decision was made, and I don't think she got to make the decision, but once the decision was made to smother him out and in the palace coup, then Kamala began wrangling, and that was led by the Clintons, against the wishes of the Obamas, who, if they didn't want someone else, they weren't ready yet to sign off on her, and they were pushed into a situation where they had to be for it, but clearly they hadn't been the driving force behind it, which they resented. There was a lot of drama. So you had a president who was incapacitated and a vice president who was their presidential candidate who was drunk all the time. Obviously so. You know, Donald Trump's never had a drop of alcohol. Isn't it nice to have a president who can hold his own in a press conference all day, every day, and does? And a vice president who knows where he is and can answer questions. I mean, let's count our blessings for a moment.
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14: Hey,

is similar to what Michelle Obama talked about. What we put into our body matters. So why is his effort so well received and hers was rejected? And that gets to the heart of a lot of the differences in the way we view challenges in our country and the solutions we have for them. We no longer agree with the Democrats on the problems. They don't view a rising crime or rising crime as a problem. They don't view criminals being released on the streets as a problem. They don't view us being overrun by illegal aliens as a problem. We used to all agree on the problems. We just disagreed on the solutions or the priority of each problem in how quickly and thoroughly it should be solved and to what level of sacrifice. So this is a real tearing at the fabric of our nation. But let's say on this issue, we agree or did agree that, yes, childhood obesity was a real problem. Michelle Obama's solution was to wag her finger and using regulation and bullying and shame, depriving people of things that they enjoyed, to insist that they would somehow be quote unquote healthy. And that was the school meals. Remember this? She was going to tell the schools, you know, through the ag department, through contributions of the federal government to school lunch programs, that you're only going to eat fruits and vegetables. Okay. Well, first of all, the kids resented it because it was a change in their eating pattern. They resented the food and they resented the way she said it. Ramon, see if you can find that clip. Simone Biles has just won gold at the Olympics and she's on a panel and Michelle Obama scolds her. Well, Michelle Obama, you're a fat whatever you are, and she's fit as she can be. She was having a cheat meal. Everybody knows what a cheat meal is. Even the healthiest people eat a cheat meal. And, you know, this gets to an interesting point. Who are you, Michelle Obama, to be lecturing people? You're not exactly the picture of fitness yourself. Can we start there? And it's the last thing you ought to be doing is telling people they're too fat. Nobody likes that. Nobody likes that. That's number one. Number two, you know, it's funny because I do intermittent fasting. So I eat every evening. I typically don't eat before that. Although some days, if I'm ravenous, I'll eat at, say, 3 or 4 instead of 6 or 7. And it's always amazing to me. Somebody that is, shall we say, not in as good a shape as I'm in. I'm not the fittest person in the world, but I'm 180. I was 240 at one point. I would argue in much better physical shape than the type of person who will make this statement. Oh, you're eating a burger? Yeah, I'm having a burger today. Well, you're going to get fat. People have so little understanding of food, our energy source, and its effects on the human body. How it affects the human body based on what's in the food, when you eat it, how often you eat it. But people have this idea, and this goes back to kind of a 1970s mentality. I need to lose weight. I'm going to start jogging and eating celery. Well, we didn't know much about food back then. We didn't know what went into our food. We didn't know how to eat, what to eat, the effects of sleep and water, processing, and all these various things. And so you'll get these people who, you know, they'll make this statement. You can't eat a hamburger. You'll be fat. And you know that guy had 3 hamburgers earlier today. They don't understand that you can have a meal that is outside your normal meal, and that you're not

0: going to die from it. You're not going to become morbidly obese overweight overnight. And in fact, it's a healthy thing to do. There's a guy named Timothy Ferris who wrote a book called The 4-Hour Workweek. And it was so popular that he followed it up with a book called The 4-Hour Body. And he studied the effects of food on the body and how you eat. And he put together a plan where you would eat for 6 days on a reduced calorie, high protein diet. And on the 7th day, you would eat the maximum number of calories that you could possibly sustain. So that would be donuts and bear claws and pastas and these things. And his theory was that what you're doing is you're spiking your blood sugar. Your body is reacting in a way that says, oh my God, we're under attack. We have to speed up our metabolism. We have to shoot coarse insulin through our body. This was his theory. And attack all this food or we'll get fat. And so your body, because it was under attack, would keep firing. It was like, you know, you're firing from behind the wall, but you're not looking out. And your body would continue to do that for 6 days. And as your metabolism slowed back down to normal, you would then on the 7th day spike it. You don't have to agree. There's lots of different theories on these sorts of things. The carnivore diet is, we're all welcome to have our own ideas. And whatever works for you, I wish for you the best. But I really thought hard about what happened. And it was interesting because Michelle Obama represented anger, control, a patronizing tone toward the peasants because she knows better than you. Bobby Kennedy's approach has been, hey, I'm an old guy. I'm in good shape. I'm living a great life. I look good. I feel good. And I want to share with you, when you eat, even on a budget, I want you to have options that are going to lead to you being healthy and happy. And it's just amazing how popular he is and how unpopular she was in solving the same problem. 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
1: ABC News, I'm Dave Packer. Multiple sources tell ABC News that the CDC has activated their emergency operations center and has classified the Hanta virus outbreak at level 3. This is the lowest level of emergency activation and comes after a deadly outbreak on a cruise ship in the Atlantic. Severe storms and tornadoes leaving behind a trail of destruction in Mississippi.
4: Across the state, at least 17 people hurt and more than 1,000 buildings and homes destroyed. The trail of destruction here in Lamar County, 16 miles long.
1: ABC's Faith Abube in Purvis, Mississippi. A trade court ruled today that President Trump's global 10% tariff is unlawful. The president put the 10% tariff in place hours after the Supreme Court ruled against his first attempt at tariffs in February. The U.S. launching what it says is a counterattack on Iranian targets after CENTCOM said that Iran fired at U.S. destroyers in the Strait of Hormuz. This is ABC News.
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17: A peacock is specifically the male. The peahen is the female. They are not native to the United States, although they thrive in coastal, warmish areas.
16: So when you see that thing fully displayed, when that peacock wants to have a little good time with a peahen, that thing may go 5 to 7 feet in every direction.
17: 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Again, the peacocks will use it to try to ward off or intimidate trespassers in their territory, but for the most part, the whole thing is to impress the peahens.
16: And they will shake those feathers, and the shaking isn't just like, hey, look how pretty. Mm-hmm. Science has discovered semi-recently those vibrations are in lockstep with the peafowl's head feathers that they used to think were just for show, but mm-hmm. now they realize they vibrate at the same intensity and that they can actually, you know, sort of feel when those tail feathers are vibrating in their direction through their head feathers.
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0: the biggest Garth Brooks fan because I hate his politics, but some of his music's actually pretty good. And it was my dad's 70th or 75th birthday. I don't remember. It must have been 70th. And so we went out to Vegas, and it was his 72nd birthday. I remember now, 72. And my friend Russell Ibarra, who has a series of has over 20 Tex-Mex restaurants in the greater Houston area, and he's one of my best friends. My dad's birthday was coming up, and he'd had some real bad health, and he'd just come out of it, and so we thought we might lose him. 14 years later, he's still alive, but we thought we might lose him. And Russell said, "What are you doing for your dad's birthday?" I said, "I don't know. I hadn't thought about it. I haven't had a chance to think about it because he'd been in the hospital, in and out of the hospital with a bunch of health scares." He said, "Let's take him to Vegas." Russell loves Vegas. So Russell chartered a plane, and I took my dad, first and only time he's ever been on a private plane, took him and my brother and our wives, and we go out there, and Russell, and Russell got us tickets to see the Garth Brooks show. And I'll tell you when this was. That show had just started. And so Garth Brooks had been kind of in retirement, and then he did that stupid Chris Gaines thing, and then he was doing a one-man show. And Steve Wynn basically wallet-whipped him to get him to do the show. So much so, he built him an apartment backstage of the stage, and which was in and of itself very nice, very livable. But Steve Wynn made his personal jet available to Garth Brooks on a daily basis that he could do the show and fly back to Oklahoma as soon as the show was over and then fly back the next afternoon. In many days, he did do that. But as part of the show, he told the story about his greatest musical influences, and it was James Taylor and Bob Seger. Well, it was Haggard and Jones, he claimed, and George Strait. But I think that was all just trying to burnish his country music credentials, because his actual influences were James Taylor and Seger. But that might make it seem like he wasn't sufficiently country, which was already a knock against him. But he told about that song that there was a point in his life where it hit him what that song was actually about, what the points were, and what, and he kind of broke it down. And it was funny because I'd never thought of that. I'd never realized what that song was about, which now that you, it's a young man looking at a woman in a, behind a glass in the window. And now that you know it, you're never going to be able to unknow it again. Los Angeles has a mayoral race going on right now. There's a fellow named Spencer Pratt. And one of the limitations of the audio medium, which is where we are, is occasionally you really need to see something for yourself. And I've always said that if you're good, which Rush was, at painting pictures with words, then it doesn't matter that you don't have the advantage of video. You just paint the picture. And so I'll just tell you, when you get home or when you get a minute, go to YouTube or wherever you watch videos, Rumble, whatever that may be, and look up Spencer Pratt, P-R-A-T-T, mayor ad. And the ad is about the people of Los Angeles, and they're in this kind of a bad dream movie where the aristocracy are sitting around the table, and these people are basically saying, you know, the crime is so bad, what am I to do? And the aristocracy just laugh at them. And the king of the aristocracy, or the queen, is the mayor, Karen Bass. It's a really, really powerful political ad. It's getting a lot of attention. And it's the most powerful ad, political ad, I've seen in quite some time, frankly. It really, really makes the point, and I would encourage you to see it for yourself. The LA Times reports that one man, this is not part of that. This is just another example of how Los Angeles is out of control, although these are federal cases. One man has filed 1,800 disability lawsuits against Southern California shops. In-house store owners are fed up. I don't have the time in this segment to play both of these clips, so I'll save them for the next one. But it saddens me to see, you know, America at one point had a number of wonderful big cities, more than any other country in the world, and any one of which had great contributions to world cuisine or dance or music or culture, industry, commerce, transportation, technology. And then we allowed for the collapse. And it's very hard to bring these cities back from collapse because they're past the brink. They're beyond the brink. And so the people who would vote for the types of changes you need to see have fled the cities. Somebody tells you they live in Houston. They don't. They live in Katy or Sugarland or Cyprus. Somebody tells you they live in L.A. They don't. Or Chicago or New York or wherever else. They don't and won't live in those big cities because the taxes are too high. The crime is out of control. The filth, the services have gone to crap. There was a story we played it on the morning show today. By the way, if you don't know, we do a 3-hour morning show that's focused more on Texas and Houston than this show is. But it was about an investigative reporter in Houston named Amy Davis. And for years, she has been on the dogged deep dive review of the City of Houston Water Department. I know, not real sexy. But she has found people that were charged $6,000, $10,000 on their water bill. And the water bill, unlike a lot of other things, they shut off your water if you don't pay the bill. So you have people on fixed incomes. Their water bill would be $40 a month and had been for 30 years. Now, all of a sudden, what the hell's going on? And now we find out the city could never tell them what was going on. They had installed the wrong meters. So these people were put through a living hell. Some of them had their water cut off. That, in some ways, that's worse than having your electric cut off. And it's hot in Houston. They couldn't shower. They couldn't take a bath. They couldn't cook. They couldn't wash anything. It's traumatic. And it was their own city government that was doing this. And I look at Los Angeles, a once great city, and I see what's happening. And there's Karen Bass running for re-election. And I just go, are we going to allow our country to be destroyed by idiots?
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0: One of the three members of the Dixie Chicks, Emily Robinson, who was his then wife. That is Charlie Robinson, no N, only at the end. So not Robinson, Robinson. One of my favorite Texas country musicians. And for those of you outside of Texas who are not familiar with the Texas music scene, most of the best stuff never makes it national. But it's really good music. And it's really good songwriting. It's not pop with a twang. It's storytelling. And a lot of it is Texas specific, but that's okay. Texas is a state of mind. And the names I would give you, and if you can't write them down, just go back on the podcast and listen to them that you want to get started with, are Charlie Robinson, who I just mentioned, Robert Earl Keen, Corey Morrow, Pat Green, Roger Kreger. These are some of the guys that make wonderful, and there's a lot more. If you want more, email me. But go give those folks a listen. And look in around 1995 to 2005. That to me is the heyday of the Texas independent country music. It's sometimes called Texas country and red dirt. And the reason for the red dirt is you have a couple of guys out of Oklahoma who made a big impact, and particularly Cody Canada with a band called Cross Canadian Ragweed, a guy named Stoney LaRue. But in any case, some great music, some great regional music that is Texas music that we're very proud of. And the other thing I would encourage you to do is just give an ear to some Zydeco music, and I would get started with something called Zydecajun, which is its own genre, and a guy named Wayne Toups, spelled T-O-U-P-S, who is fantastic with an accordion. Just go listen to his cover of New Orleans Ladies, or Tupelo Honey, or a song called Take My Hand, which was written by a 12-year-old kid. Great story behind it. Anyway, I love music. I love food. I love film. I like to share a little here and there. Two things I want to get in before we get to the break here. One man has filed 1,800 disability lawsuits against shops. You know, store owners are constantly under attack. And you got this guy, and he's doing what are called drive-by lawsuits against small businesses. And one guy, 1,114 ADA, Americans with Disability Act, suits against small businesses he hasn't even visited. He's really, really upset that he doesn't feel like he can get inside the business because he's in a wheelchair, but he's never even visited. It's abuse. This story goes back to 2016.
1: At first glance, this convenience store in Fort Lauderdale, Florida, may appear to be in compliance with the Americans with Disabilities Act. There's a parking space for the disabled and an access ramp to the store. But the Americans with Disabilities Act has thousands of very technical regulations, and this store is in violation.
2: What we see here are really sort of the typical red flags that attract lawsuits. So
3: I mean, there is a parking space here.
2: There is a space. It's not the right dimensions. It needs to be a van space. That means this has to be 8 feet. Uh-huh. This has to be 5 feet.
1: Attorney Nolan Klein says that disabled parking sign is also in the wrong spot, and it doesn't say the words van accessible. That access ramp isn't right either.
3: Well, what's wrong with it?
2: Under the law, this is not an access ramp. So this has to be on an accessible route, which is sort of the area that they tried to create here. But this is supposed to be 5 feet long.
1: Mike Zayed, who's owned the store for 18 years, says no disabled customer had ever complained about the ramp, the sign, or the parking space. But that didn't stop him from having to hire attorney Nolan Klein when he got sued.
3: So the person who sued you, you don't believe they were actually a customer in the store?
4: No.
3: You think they just drove by or stopped outside?
4: That's what I believe. The lawyer, he just driving around.
1: That's why it's called a drive-by lawsuit, when a lawyer or disabled person notices violations outside a business and files suit. Mike Zayed doesn't think the person who sued him was a real customer because the man claimed he encountered barriers inside the store that didn't exist.
4: To me, I feel it's not fair because to me, I feel like that's a stealing. We work hard for our money and these people just driving around in their car. Here you go. This is a violation here.
3: Do you know other store owners who have been sued?
4: I have two guys I know in Broward. They get sued twice.
3: Same lawyer.
4: So, same lawyer, same guy.
0: So there you are.
5: a small business owner just trying to make it, and you got people out there suing you. This is why when you pass an Americans with Disabilities Act, which George H.W. Bush did, and it's going to help disabled people. Well, actually, it's not what it did at all. It gave one more cause of action for people to terrorize small businesses, and most businesses are on the cusp of going under at any given time, and you just added one more way for people to harass them. Here's the rest of that.
1: If you think drive-by lawsuits hatched from the comfort of a car are a novel way to enforce a law, there's another kind of lawsuit that requires less work. Lawyers call them Google lawsuits.
3: What's a Google lawsuit?
2: A Google lawsuit is where the suspicion, at least, is that the property was spotted on Google, Google Earth, Google Maps, whatever the case may be, and you could see certain things from Google. You could see if there's a pool lift or not.
1: A pool lift is a seat that can help disabled people get in and out of the water. Since 2012, all hotels and motels in America are required to be accessible to the disabled, which in most cases means having a lift permanently attached to the side of their pool. This is what a pool lift looks like from Google Earth. In the comfort of your own home, with a few clicks of a mouse, you can see if a pool near you has one. And if they don't appear to have a pool lift, like many of these hotel pools we looked up, you can file a lawsuit, just like that. Perry Pustum runs the Adobe Hacienda Motel in Hollywood, Florida. He has a pool lift now, but says he didn't know he was required to install one until he got sued in what he suspects was a Google lawsuit.
3: Did a disabled person actually come here and want to use the pool?
4: At no point in time we ever had a customer on a property that requested it or that was even in a room that requested it.
1: It turns out the same man who sued him sued dozens of other motel owners as well, all for pool lift violations.
4: It was about 60-something lawsuits in 50-something days.
3: 60 lawsuits in 50 days?
4: 60-plus, yes. And less than 57 days.
3: All from the same attorney?
4: Same attorney using the same client.
1: At last count, that attorney has sued nearly 600 businesses in just the last 2 years, many for not having pool lifts. Perry Pustum ended up paying $3,000 to buy a lift that, so far, no one has ever used. He also spent thousands of dollars in attorney's fees. He told us he believes these lawsuits are sometimes simply a money-making venture for lawyers because under federal law, business owners have to pay both sets of attorney's fees. And if you don't settle, it can end up costing you hundreds of thousands of dollars in court.
4: It's a game for these attorneys. Basically, that's what it is.
5: It's a tax on doing business, and you wonder why small businesses struggle. Next time you write a Yelp review beating up on some restaurant or retail shop, stop and think about what they go through every day to just keep the doors open. 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
11: From ABC News, I'm Dave Packer. Multiple sources tell ABC News that the CDC has activated their Emergency Operations Center and has classified the Hantavirus outbreak at level 3. That's the lowest level of emergency activation and comes after that deadly outbreak on a cruise ship in the Atlantic. Senior fellow at Harvard University's Kennedy School, Dr. Ashish Jha, says that the virus does not spread as easily as COVID.
12: There's one strain, the Andy strain, that's the one that's causing this, does spread from people to people. It's pretty hard. You have to have pretty prolonged contact. This is not casual. This is not a grocery store. That's not being in an elevator with somebody for 30 seconds. You have to have prolonged contact with somebody before you can spread it to them.
11: U.S. and Iran exchanging a new round of strikes after weeks of calm. ABC's Rachel Scott.
13: The Pentagon says Iran fired missiles at American Navy destroyers trying to cross the Strait of Hormuz, and that the U.S. fired back, striking Iranian military facilities and command locations. Central Command describes the American strikes as self-defense. In an interview with Meet, President Trump called them something else, a love tap. Still, Iranians now accuse the U.S. of violating the ceasefire, though the president insists it is still in effect.
11: For 2 days now, investigators in Central California have searched a property related to the disappearance of Kristen Smart. She was last seen leaving a college party in 1996, and her body was never found. In 2022, a man she was with that night, Paul Forrest, was convicted of her kidnapping and murder.
14: The podcast Your Own Backyard is credited with helping crack the case. The host of the show sharing photos of Flores's mother, Susan, answering the door Wednesday when authorities showed up with a search warrant. Prosecutors believe Smart may have been buried on property owned by the Flores family.
11: ABC's Trevor Ault. Twisters slamming Mississippi, leaving a devastating trail of destruction across the South. Hundreds of homes now destroyed and at least 17 people are reported injured. You're listening to ABC News.
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0: the Michael Jackson biopic is in theaters now, and it's already broken every record for revenues for a music with what they used to call a rock doc, a film about a musician. And these are somewhat formulaic, and you can understand why, because the music, first of all, you've got a built-in audience for the film. You've got fans of the person you're making the film about. And those fans will show up because they're fans. Now, they will leave either saying, you did a good job, you said my guy is great, or you did a horrible job, you didn't say my guy was great. But you've already sold the ticket at that point. If you make a film about a love story in the mountains and, he dies and she feels sad, it's hard to generate interest for that film versus all the others. If you look at the list of movies that are out at any given time and how many are about a famous person, you will see how formulaic this has become. And because it is a business that wants a secured return, it's become kind of the annuity industry, in that films only or filmmakers or investors only invest in a sure thing. It's not going to change anybody's world, but that story, and maybe I'll learn something about that person I didn't already know anything about. So I went and saw it, and it was great because Michael T. and his girlfriend came in, and so it was something the four of us could do together, and he was interested. My kids have grown up listening to music a lot in the truck as I drive around, and so they have more than a passing interest in music. They're always listening to music, and I'm proud of the fact that they listen to a very broad array of music, some current, but a lot of it older, including much older. And I'd like to think that that had something to do with hearing it in my truck. But so it was an opportunity for the four of us to go together, and it was fantastic. We went to I put out a Facebook page because a friend of mine was looking to go see it on Friday, and I looked at the responses and checked with some friends, and we tried out a place that's over on the west side at the Beltway called Star Cinema Grill. And quick review on that place. It was very nice. It was $18 for the upgraded ticket, which was the, recliner, like an iPick experience. And it was just as nice as iPick. Just as nice. They have the non-reclining seats for, I think, $11. But if you wanted the upgrade experience and you got popcorn, would this be the appropriate time to say the popcorn wasn't very good? Okay, I might not look gift horse mouth, but wasn't very good. And you got a blanket. And if you're one of those people who says, I wouldn't put on a blanket in a public park. Well, I would. I like a blanket. When I'm in a movie, I like to take a nap. If I got my blankie, I can take a nap. You got a table in front of you. You have staff that come and serve you. And I'm going to be honest with you. They did not, put out a casting call for this staff and get the best staff in the world. But these were people who could deliver your food within reason. I mean, there was a 40-minute wait at one point on a cup of coffee. I needed a cup of coffee. I was napping. So anyway, the Michael Jackson movie. I must tell you to start with that most people's view of the movie is going to start with the fact that if you go to a movie about Michael Jackson, chances are you love Michael Jackson. I don't love Michael Jackson. I don't hate Michael Jackson. I don't love him. I'm indifferent to his music. People think I'm kidding when I say that. I was never a super fan of his music. There are a lot of things that I am well aware of. I've studied. I've lived through. I know every word to almost every song. But I can't say that I'm a fan. I don't hate him, but I'm not a fan either. I do think that his weirdness, I know that his weirdness bothers me. He is was at a minimum very weird. I personally believe he was a pedophile. I also believe it is fascinating, and I mean deeply fascinating, how many people will say that he wasn't a pedophile? How do you know? And what you really get to, if they're honest, is because human nature is a good song. He made great art. There's no doubt about that. It's not art that moves me. I'm not a pop guy. I've had people email, he's the king of pop. Yeah, I'm not a pop guy. Pop music is a soundtrack. It's what's the music in the elevator called? It's Muzak to me. There's nothing wrong with it. I don't hate it. I don't think it's terrible. I don't find it to be very deep. That's why I don't gravitate to U2, Depeche Mode, Duran. If it's on in the background, I won't turn it down. I don't despise it. I don't think it's terrible. It doesn't bother me. It's pleasant enough as background music. It doesn't appeal to me. I don't know why that upsets people. It doesn't need to appeal to me. You love it. Yay. I don't. I understand. I made notes. I understand what a big star he was. His estate makes more per year now than any living artist. The numbers of what he's done since his death in almost 20 years is approaching $3 billion. It is a juggernaut. It dwarfs even Elvis, which was the only model before that. They've not monetized John Lennon in that way. And I think there's a long, fascinating story about why that is. But there is the Elvis story, and then there is the Michael Jackson story. As a financial juggernaut, there's nothing else similar. When he died, the estate was almost $500 million in debt. Within short order, they started selling off his music rights, and Sony alone has paid them over $2 billion since then. It's really an interesting story. I think he is the greatest dancer, performer, songwriter combination in American history. Not even close. I can't even think of who a number two would be. I can't even think of who a number two. You're going to make a huge drop off. His influence on dance alone is staggering. His writing. And I don't think I realized this before the movie, and then I spent the weekend digging in. He wrote almost everything he ever did. That's amazing considering how much they sold. One of the five most influential musicians in American history, no question, maybe three, right?
1: It's a damn shame.
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absolutely super fan, and there are so many of them. Michael Jackson was that big. Thriller is as big as any album ever. The Jackson 5 were popular, widely known, and Michael Jackson, late 70s, early 80s, goes off on his own and is a superstar on a scale that you think as big as Adele got as a star, as big as Adele ever got, he was 200 times that. As big as Ed Sheeran ever got, he was 200 times that. And for much, much, much longer. And he became a person that there was an obsession over covering. That then moved from just the music and some questions as to his weirdness. And there was a lot of weirdness. There's no way around that. Into just this oddball personal behavior. For all the talk of Elvis today, people didn't know a lot of Elvis's problems. They weren't played out publicly. Michael Jackson's were fishbowl. You know, the dangling the baby over the banister. That I don't think any Michael Jackson fan watched that and thought, "I love that guy. Do more of that." I think they cringed and thought, "I'm not going to let anybody criticize him." Then there is the physical transformation. Then there is the multiple. I mean, there were actual trials for pedophilia, and it's probably the most disgusting crime in the American psyche that you can undertake. And then there was the interview with Martin Bashir, where he says, "Yes, I have children sleep in my bed. It's very natural. There's nothing more loving, and it's upsetting to me when y'all say that it's weird. I think if he wasn't a musician and he was just a dude saying that, it would have been string him up today. I don't think any person who defends that would defend that if they weren't just deeply moved by his music. And a lot of them don't even realize that. Music is a very, very powerful bond between the artist and the fan. It can make the fan overlook a lot of things. Jerry Lee Lewis was called the killer. He killed a woman, shot another guy in the chest who was in his band. Not on accident. He lifted the gun and pulled the trigger. These sorts of things. There were people showing up for, what's Wall of Sound guys wore the wig? Phil Spector. And he wasn't even the front man artist. You know, when you see the connection people have to spend their money, to drive to a concert, to get an autograph, to swoon in front of them, it's a very, very deep, deep cult-like connection. And so trying to reason with those people, there isn't, I enjoyed the conversation. I enjoy the, all right, maybe this, and those people don't want to hear it. I have a good friend who is the biggest Michael Jackson fan, and we have yelling matches that generally degenerate into me telling him he's a complete idiot because he can't have a conversation about Michael Jackson without talking like he's 4 years old and you're criticizing the Tooth Fairy, which I just find nutty. How can I trust you on any other issue when you deny that there's even the specter of oddness? Okay, how about this? How about, okay, you have children. How about your next-door neighbor has a very loving relationship with children, and he would like your children to sleep in bed with him tonight? He's a single man, by the way. The ceiling is high. That's your, oh, okay. Well, I didn't realize. Oh, it's a big bedroom. Oh, okay. All right. I didn't realize that. Oh, he was abused as a child. Oh, well, that makes it much less likely that he's going to act out in the most weird way. If someone is a victim of trauma, it increases the likelihood they're going to do things that are outside the norms. It doesn't decrease it. Is your child the therapy puppy for this dude? It's all very weird.

0: weird. And it's fine if you say he was wronged, everybody was out to get him, or whatever else you say. But there's no way that you could objectively believe that the most extreme of his odd behaviors would be okay if he wasn't Michael Jackson. And when I say if he wasn't Michael Jackson, I mean if he wasn't the biggest star for a 25-year period. There's no way. There's absolutely no way. It couldn't be justified. Then there is the voice, the behaviors, the dress. Okay. Somehow Prince got a pass on most of that, and Michael Jackson didn't. All right. Then there is the surgeries. I have a brother that has vitiligo. I did not know anything about vitiligo until a few years ago. We were having lunch and I asked him about it. And it's a splotchiness in the skin, these white patches. If you know Faisal Poonawalla, who's my friend who has Spring Branch Medical Supply, he also has vitiligo. So he's Indian Desi skin, brown skin, except half his mustache, like exactly half, is white, like a really old man. And then he's got white patches on his skin. And now his son has it. It's passed down. It's like a bleaching of the skin that naturally occurs. And Michael Jackson had that. And that was supposedly the reason for the glove. I get that. I'll cut that. The skin bleaching or vitiligo, which one it was, I don't know. I think he was very self-conscious of his look and the fact that his brown, black skin was bleaching out. I think that was very traumatic. I don't remember years ago people talking about gold and silver. Then again, I don't remember people being, as I am, practically panicked over fiscal and monetary policy of this country and the debt we've taken on, which is approaching $40 trillion. 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
5: I'm Dave Packer. We're now hearing from multiple sources tonight that the CDC has activated their Emergency Operations Center and has classified the hantavirus outbreak at a level 3. That after that deadly outbreak on a cruise ship in the Atlantic. After weeks of calm, the Pentagon says that Iran has fired missiles at American Navy destroyers trying to cross the Strait of Hormuz and that the U.S. fired back, striking Iranian military facilities. President Trump insists the ceasefire is still in effect. Twisters slamming Mississippi, leaving a devastation trail across the South. Alicia Marbury says she's grateful nobody was killed.
8: I was going to wait it out. I mean, this is the second time I've been around a tornado, but, you know, up here, thank God a lot of lives were spared.
5: Hundreds of homes now destroyed, at least 17 people reported injured. The Justice Department investigating suspicious oil trades made just minutes before major announcements by President Trump. This is ABC News.
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0: So let's get to the subject of the movie itself. It ends with "to be continued" because it really only takes you through the first part of Michael Jackson's life. The family is getting rich off of this, and the estate is growing in value. It's increasing the plays for Michael Jackson music. It will increase the sale of memorabilia. It will make his music library worth more money as his music is played more often. The family retained, because it was important that the family be part of approving the movie itself, the family retained an editorial control, and they refused reference to even the earliest stages of the sexual perversion as it related to kids. It'll be interesting to see if the movie comes to market, the second version. My understanding is the family wants three. I don't know. I think this one takes it up to 88. I don't know how you go from 88 on and make a biopic of Michael Jackson and don't include the trials. And I think they started in, was it 91? You've got trials where you've got kids claiming some pretty awful things. And this isn't shoplifting we're talking about. But for this movie, it feels to me, and you're welcome to react, and I'm going to open the phones up. It feels to me like this is a case that Dan Cogdell would take as a criminal defense attorney. You know, the guy walks in, hey, I need a lawyer. All right, what happened? Well, they arrested me. They accused me of stabbing this guy 40 times. I got blood all over me. I have the knife in my hand, and I'm screaming, I just stabbed you 40 times. So now you have to go through and address each of them. Okay, why is the knife in his hand? What, do y'all even know that he was, you know, cutting pickles at the exact time that that happened, or tomatoes? Why is the blood on you? Well, I had a scab. Like, you, it's as if they're taking everything that is harming his legacy and making a movie to make you question everything you knew about him. Michael Jackson's a pedophile, if you thought that. Oh, well, did you know, or Michael Jackson's just weird. There's the weirdness factor. And you can tell me he's not weird because you don't think he's weird because you like his music. But I will assure you, if you ask people on a panel, they'll tell you they think he's weird as hell. There's no way around that. In fact, I don't know a person in public life who is more weird over a period of time. I'm open to you telling me somebody who's more weird. I can't honestly think of anyone. If you were his estate, you'd have him not be weird. But that's who he was, right? That's like asking Trump not to piss people off. He's going to piss people off. That's who he is. So there is, it appears to me, an attempt to make him a person who was a victim. A person who really is not responsible for the actions they took because he did. Okay, he lived on Neverland Ranch. He had all these animals. And he brought kids out there. Oh, he didn't have a childhood. He was horribly abused by his father. I think both of those things are true. I think that he did have a lot of trauma. I think life was difficult. I don't know of very many cases where a child star ends up as a normal adult. And that's Dana Plato. That's Todd Bridges. That's Shirley Temple, that's, you could go one after the other. It's almost never the case that a child star ends up with a normal adult life, functional life anyway. He was a bigger star early. He was never not a star. I do think his dad was a bastard. I don't know why. Maybe just because we've been told that so many times. One other thing, Janet Jackson is not a part of the film because she chose not to be a part of the film. She did commend Jermaine's brother, son, her nephew, Joffer, who plays Michael Jackson. And let me say this. Whatever one thinks of the film, that kid became Michael Jackson. There were moments where I was studying it for AI because there was no way that he was that much like Michael Jackson. And it helps that Michael Jackson wore makeup. And so You could apply the makeup. You couldn't make the natural face exactly as his uncle was, but you could, if Michael wore that much makeup, you could use the makeup and make them closer. Now, I don't know what they're going to do when Michael is much lighter skinned and his nose is pinched. I don't know how they're going to do that. That's going to be interesting to see. And, but that is really the takeaway of the movie. What is the guy's name, Rami, who played Freddie Mercury? You know what I'm talking about? Rami, that guy, that was a breakout performance. It was nothing. Rami Malek, yes. It was nothing compared to this. That kid, and no, my understanding is no acting credits before this. He embodied his uncle. And I think this thing was shot over a 6.5-year period. I read that somewhere. Because they ran out of money, they ran out of interest, and so he had to, first of all, he had to have the right build. He had to be slight of build. You couldn't have any muscularity. You couldn't have any thickness. You couldn't have any of that. You had to have this exact style of build to look like Michael Jackson, and he did. At least for that age, which is really his character that he picks up in about 78, 79 and goes through 88. He is so perfect for this. It's incredible. The other thing worth noting is that Prince's daughter, who is an absolute stunner, just as gorgeous as you can imagine, calls the movie a fantasy and says people are living in a fantasy land and that none of the movie is true. And she has refused to be a part of it and claims, well, I'll leave that there. Her brother, Prince, is listed as an executive producer and is kind of involved in promoting it. And the rest of the family who've lived off his name and money and fame and talent their entire lives are all very much behind it, except for Janet, the sibling with whom he was closest. I think that's pretty interesting. But in any case, Alan, what do you say?
17: Yeah, I went and took my wife, who is the hugest Michael Jackson fan, and our youngest son, who is 11, who she has made into the largest Michael Jackson fan at his age anyhow. It was a good movie. We enjoyed it. It went to 1988, right, like you said. And we got back in the car, and I said, well, where's the part where he deals with Macaulay Culkin? Because I'm a huge Home Alone fan, you know. And she just glared at me. So it was a good movie. I've just now heard what you said about it being a trilogy. I don't understand how they're going to make three movies out of it, but I'm interested to understand or see what they do. So I'll hang up.
0: Well, when you say you don't know how they're going to make three movies out of it, they don't have to be three good movies. If you've got enough promotion on the front end, you know, this thing sold $258 million in the first week. So that already surpasses any rock biopic or any music biopic in space. So they're going to get people who are going to come and see the movie. Those people may just not get phase two and three where those people say, you got to go see this. And I think the number one reason people are going to say you got to go see this is because Joffrey Jackson becomes Michael Jackson. And that alone is amazing and incredible and impressive.
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19: A quiet residential neighborhood erupts in chaos. Carmine Galante, the feared boss of the Bonanno crime family, lies dead, his cigar still clutched between his teeth.
20: Masked men walked into Joe and Mary's luncheonette in Brooklyn today and gunned down Carmine Galante, a man believed to be the most powerful mafia chieftain in the country.
19: The execution sent shockwaves through the criminal underworld and set the stage for one of the most pivotal criminal cases in New York City history. From the minds behind the acclaimed television series comes Law and Order: Criminal Justice System. 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
21: My father should have been a dead man.
19: For decades, the mafia had New York City in a stranglehold, with law enforcement seemingly powerless to intervene. But the murder of Carmine Galante marked the beginning of the end. Discover how a group of young prosecutors took on the mafia, and with the help of law enforcement, brought down its most powerful figures. I'm Anasika Nicolazzi, and from Wolf Entertainment and iHeart Podcasts, this is Law & Order: Criminal Justice System.
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0: because I don't dance. That's why I'm not huge into pop, because it's really just dance music. I mean, there's no deep exploration of any real themes. It's mostly just dance music, if you think about it. Yeah, that's my explanation. Pam, you're on the Michael Berry Show.
1: Hi. I had a story from 42 years ago, and I don't think I've told it before, and it seemed like an
0: Let's let this be the moment when you tell it.
1: I'm pretty nervous, but I've calmed down a little bit.
0: Please don't be nervous.
1: So this was either in 1984 or 1985. I was a really big Michael Jackson fan, and I was in either 9th or 10th grade at a school here, a high school in the Cypress area. And I met a girl, and she was a black girl from Louisiana. I think it was Louisiana. And she was a vegetarian, and her mother, she told me, we made friends over the school year. And she was a very shy, respectful, and very religious girl. She was Jehovah's Witness, and her family, her mother was Jehovah's Witness. And they were vegetarians, and I always thought that was weird because I had never met one before. And after a long time of getting to know her at school, I think it was near the last day of school, last week of school, she told me her mother had been a cook or a chef, a vegetarian cook for Michael Jackson. And I didn't believe her. And so, because it would just blew my mind. How is that possible? You know, but even though she had never lied, I thought she was a very honest person, and I believe she is. So the next day she brought to school a picture of herself and her mother and Michael Jackson all standing together. And she had gone out to visit while her mother was working there. And the interesting part of the story, the most interesting part was, I said, is your mom still working for him as a cook? And she said, no, her mother quit. And I said, well, what do you mean? Why would she quit? And she said that she witnessed things out there that were not good things going on, and she couldn't work for him anymore.
0: Interesting. See, you did great.
1: I did okay, I guess. I'm still nervous, and I thought this story might be stupid, but it's a true story. And she showed me a picture to and it was a genuine picture. You couldn't, you know, Photoshop back in 84.
0: Well, it's funny you say that, because that's what came to mind when you said she showed you a picture. Because how old are you?
1: I'm 50, I'll be 57 in June.
0: Okay, so we're almost same age. I'm 58.
1: I'm sorry, I'll be 58.
0: Okay.
1: One or the other.
0: You said it as if that was completely dispositive of the issue. You said, I didn't believe it was true, but she brought me a picture. And I missed the times when someone could bring you a picture of something happening, and that meant it happened. There's a certain loss. It's kind of a shifting sands about the way we live today, that something can be a video even, and it's not true and you're not sure.
1: Yes, it's very sad, because now history and everything can be rewritten, and there's almost no way to convince the younger people that what they're seeing may not be true. It's just, I don't know of any way to, you know, in the old days there was proof positive was easy to show, but no, it's not
0: Not to be the well actually person, but I have always, or I have long believed that we're constantly in the process of relitigating, re-promoting, readjusting things. And that brings us back to the movie, which is, I believe this is an attempt to color the Michael Jackson reputation and shave off the edges and make it much more palatable, where people don't see him as a pedophile. They don't see him as a guy with all these problems and all these warts and all. They see him as a guy who was wonderful, but had these things done to him.
1: Right. And he'll be a cash cow in that respect with this music and everything else for probably another couple decades, because there's no other one person, no other musician to fill his shoes, really.
0: Yeah. In that way. That's an interesting question. I think his estate will be a cash cow as long as people knew him live as an artist. So I'm 55, you're 57. I don't know that the next generation will be, you know, my kids know every one of his songs. I know because I asked them. And I went through and named some songs and they knew the lyrics. But I don't know that, and that's two generations really because I'm an older parent, but I don't know that the under 40 crowd would still feel a need. You know, look, they were putting Sinatra into movies long after his career was over. And there are other things, there's 60s music that they do that for. But I don't see that lasting beyond as our generation gets older.
1: Right. And this younger generation, like the Gen Z, I don't know about millennials, but Gen Z and below them, Gen Alpha, and maybe even Gen Beta is what I've heard the names of these generations. A lot of them are not dating and not socially active the way we were. And they really identify with him as being a loner and a shy person. And they can identify, and it's one of the few people they identify with, I think, a few musicians.
0: You know, that's an interesting point. You know, I had not thought about that. How many of what I and other people see as these odd aspects of him are something that other people gravitate toward? I had not considered that.
1: And also, when my friend told me the story, and what I think happens a lot with Michael is I got an instant cognitive dissonance where I couldn't, there's two separate versions of him that I can't reconcile. And it just makes your brain really, really jam up at the time. Not so much anymore, but at the time I was definitely stunned.
0: Yeah.
1: When she,
0: Pam, this is a question I have wrestled with for a long time. Is art is in and of itself art and always was, right? No one says, I like Picasso's Cuernavaca, but, you know, some of the women he was sleeping with were certainly under 18 and there are some questionable circumstances. Nobody looks into Michelangelo or Chagall or whatever, Dostoevsky or Brahms or Beethoven. And I don't know the art for arts. If you listen to a composition and it deeply moves you on the merits of the music, is it important that we go, yes, but did he have any personal criminal behaviors? Or antisocial behaviors, or awful things that he ever did, or political leanings. P.G. Wodehouse was destroyed for being a Nazi sympathizer. I still love his writing. And I own, I don't know, 100 of his books, 90 of his books, however many you can get. But yes, his politics were awful. So art for art's sake, you know, if somebody paints a beautiful painting and you love that painting and it means something to you and you later find out they had bad politics, do you love that painting any less?
2: Ladies and gentlemen, Elvis has left the building. Thank you and good night.
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5: What's shaking, fellow sports fans? It's Andy West. Let's look back on this day in sports history, May 8th. We'll start out today in 1970, where Walt Frazier scores 36 points to lead the New York Knicks to a 113-99 victory over the Los Angeles Lakers and the NBA championship in seven games. It was their first championship. They'd win it again in 1973, but have not won anything since. Skipping ahead, today in 2001, Randy Johnson became the third pitcher to strike out 20 batters in 9 innings, but he didn't finish the game in which the Arizona Diamondbacks beat Cincinnati 4-3 in 11 innings. Johnson, the first left-hander to strike out 20, missed a chance to join Roger Clemens and Kerry Wood as the record holders for a 9-inning game, but he couldn't finish off the Reds in regulation. And today in 2012, Josh Hamilton became the 16th player in baseball history to hit 4 home runs in a game. His 4 homers came against 3 different pitchers, carrying the Texas Rangers to a 10-3 victory over the Orioles.
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6: From ABC News, I'm Dave Packard. The Centers for Disease Control and Prevention has classified the Hantavirus outbreak a level 3 emergency response, the lowest level of emergency activation. This is 7 people in 5 U.S. states are being monitored for viruses following the outbreak on the MV Hondius cruise ship, which is now headed for the Canary Islands. Senior fellow at Harvard University's Kennedy School, Dr. Ashish Jha, says this is not the start of a pandemic.
7: Look, I'm worried about the people on the ship. We may see a few more cases. We may even see a dozen or so more cases. Are we going to see hundreds or thousands of cases? Not from this outbreak.
6: 3 people on board that ship have died. The U.S. and Iran exchanged a new round of strikes with Iran Thursday. The Pentagon says the strikes were self-defense against Iranian targets after Iran fired at U.S. destroyers in the Strait of Hormuz. President Trump called the strikes a trifle, adding that a ceasefire is still in place and Iran wants to make a deal.
8: Well, it's more than a one-page offer. It's an offer that basically said they will not have nuclear weapons. They're going to hand us the nuclear dust and many other things that we want.
6: Former Army Secretary Christine Wormuth now heads the Nuclear Threat Initiative.
9: Iran's nuclear program is sort of the crown jewel for it as a regime. It's the guarantee of its existence. So to give that up, there's going to have to be something very compelling for Tehran on the table. And I think what that is for Tehran is major sanctions relief, unfreezing of Iranian assets.
6: Officials say across Mississippi, at least 3 tornadoes touched down on Wednesday night.
10: It's remarkable the extent of the devastation that we're seeing here. Remarkably, officials say no deaths have been reported so far. Here in this county, in Lamar County, officials say that the damage stretches about 2 miles.
6: ABC's Faith Abube. 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

0: You know, it had been so long since this happened to me, but I'm live right now with no headphones on, which
1: feels
0: off. Feels wrong. But it is 5:05 here this morning, and it is Coffee and Company, and we are fueled by Thornton's. I have to say that right away, but I'm now unraveling my earbuds.
1: I would talk to you, but you can't hear me.
0: Putting them in my jeans pocket, so now, you know, they're all tangled up. I was supposed to get it all taken care of, you know, get it all untangled before we start, but here we go. Now I've got headphones. All right,
1: now
0: there
1: you
0: we
1: can
0: go.
1: Hear
0: now
1: me,
0: we're
1: right?
0: rocking. Yeah, now I can hear you. The other voice is Mr. Fitzgerald, and I am Nick Coffey, and we thank you for being with us. John Shannon, he's in the mix as well today. No John Alden, that's okay. He had some changes to his schedule today, but I'm going to see him. You guys won't hear him, though, on the show, so I hope that doesn't make you run and never come back, because we love John and we appreciate him, but we're still with you, and we've got a busy, busy morning for you. I actually want to start with something that is dominating every social media platform for me. You know, my algorithm is probably always going to feed me things that I consume a lot all over my device, because that's what they do, right? The cookies, they're tracking you, and they know what to put in front of you to keep you engaging with their platform. Which, of course, that data is how they're able to sell advertisements. You know how it works. But anyways, the NCAA tournament expanding is a big story, because yesterday it was given the stamp of approval. It's going to happen. And we'll get into the details later as far as what the tournament's going to look like for college basketball and really what is leading them to make this decision despite nobody wanting it, nobody asking for it, but yet they're still doing it. And like you could expect, it's financially driven. That's usually how this works. And look, I know that I'm starting the show on a Friday talking sports, but I'm really not. I mean, yes and no. This market happens to watch more college basketball, and especially March Madness, than anybody else, and it's not even close. So this is a part of our culture, and it's changing. I will admit, I'm somebody that they could change it even more so than they have in the last 5 years when it comes to college sports. And I'm still going to watch. Like, I wouldn't know how not to have that part of just, you know, I don't want to say my life as if like I'm legitimately involved in it. But, you know, I watch a lot of college sports and always have, always will, love it. And it has changed a lot, but it hasn't kept me from being interested. And again, I'm not a good case study, because I think I'm always going to be very interested. So I've said that for a while. I'm kind of numb to it because, hey, whatever, I'm going to still watch. But I will say, for the first time really ever since these changes started happening to where we are now, in about a 5-year window here where it's night and day, a different world in college athletics. I always throw this out there, though. The product between the lines, on the court, on the field, mostly college football, college basketball, the sports that get consumed the most, the product's actually still really good. People still watch. In fact, more are watching than ever. But there is a level of, and I don't know, I was thinking which word to use here, because it's not, wholesome just doesn't sound right. Purity is nonsense, because long before college sports legitimately became pro sports, and you've got these $20 million rosters roughly, I mean, there was still some shady stuff going on, right? Like, it's not like it's been pure, and these guys have been playing for a scholarship and playing for the name on the front and worried about an education. I hate to mock it, but like, we haven't been there in a long time. But there was a level of college sports that appealed to a certain fan that is just not there anymore. And I do wonder, people outside of me, right? The lifers. You know, when it comes to like what we do in radio, they tell you every day, like, you know, you're going to get people that just are going to be there. And that's great. You want to make sure that you are giving them something that they can consistently enjoy. But you also need to be able to broaden, you know, broadcasting, right? Grow and build an audience and whatnot. So that's what every business needs to do. Every industry in sports is the same. So like, I'm not somebody they ever got to worry about, right? They're not worried about me, because I'm going to be around no matter what they do. They got me. Mm-hmm. But when it comes to the people that did like the I guess for lack of a better word that I can't seem to come up with, I guess just the wholesome nature of college sports. You are going to school. You've yet to become a millionaire. You're still trying to make it, and you're just still out there with a level of innocence to you, to the real world, because you're just a ball player on scholarship, getting your education. That appealed to people. Mm-hmm. And now it's pro sports. And really, I think it's been pro sports to an extent before we got here where you got $20 million rosters. However, right now, it's pro sports and it's directly in your face. And I'm not the one that needs to worry for me because I'm good. I'm going to watch regardless. And I know a lot of people in our city, this community, are the same way because it's just all we know. But overall, big picture, I do think that there's some that were casuals that still count that are kind of probably turned off to what college sports has turned into. And I get it. I do. I used to say, oh, you guys won't watch. You're lying. You're just complaining. But I now can see certainly how it would kind of just people would fade away like, yeah, this it's like I'm watching the NBA or in the NFL. And, you know, I got that. I don't need a second version of that. College sports had an element to it that was different that I really liked. And it's really not that different anymore.
2: You're right to bring that up, Nick. And I think that, you know, we talked a lot on this show about how, you know, when does college basketball, or not even just college basketball, when does all this freight train hit that proverbial wall? And I think to your point, it might start with fans pulling back from college sports now. And it is. It's become sort of, I mean, it can hold itself through the sugar rush, but it's become kind of a second pro league. And I wonder if folks are going to lose the appeal. You and I talked about it yesterday. The beauty of the college football season was the fact that every game mattered. And yep. Now that doesn't happen anymore.
0: And you can put together a long list that gives you the clear reality of college sports right now from the financial standpoint, and is that there's cuts being made to sports at Power Five programs. There's mass layoffs at these universities, including the University of Louisville. I know two people personally who have worked at U of L for 20 years in the athletic department in some role. They got the news yesterday. They were out. And I won't say who they are, but I bet if I said their name, you'd know who they are because that's how influential they were. So, again, I hate that. I hate that. But am I surprised? No. These schools, look, they got to share revenue now. They got to build rosters if they want to compete. And it's not sustainable. I mean, the folks around here have said as much. It's just not sustainable. But I don't have any idea when we get some type of system that has regulation that stops the bleeding here. But again, I'm going to watch regardless, and I guess I'll just see how things play out. But if you've tuned out, I kind of get it. I really do. All right, let's get to traffic and weather updates. Don't go anywhere. Keep it locked with us. We got to talk about this cybersecurity breach that's impacting colleges all across the U.S. Canvas has been hacked. Just learned all about what Canvas is yesterday.
2: Oh, yeah.
0: Stick around. 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
1: Good morning, everyone. Heading out on this Friday, traffic looking good. If you're coming in on 71 southbound, a clean ride from the Snyder and the Waterson Expressway. Do watch for one stalled vehicle, though, 71 southbound in the junction. Also watch for a stalled vehicle up on the Waterson Expressway eastbound. The ramp's there at Bardstown Road. Also, we have another stall on 65 southbound at Fern Valley. 64 eastbound, a good trip through Floyd County down to the Sherman-Menton Bridge. Dixie Highway, no problems at the Waterson. No problems right now on Taylor's Road through Hikes Point. Our next report in 10 minutes. I'm Bobby Ellis, News Radio 840 WHAS.
2: I'm WLKY meteorologist Matt Milosevic. Our Friday forecast is looking warm and dry through the afternoon. Highs back into the lower 70s. As we move into tonight, we'll watch for a few scattered showers late with lows in the middle 50s. Those will dry out for our Saturday. By Saturday afternoon, skies are mostly sunny. Highs are in the upper 70s. We're mid-70s on Sunday for mom, but with a chance of a few showers. That's your latest WLKY forecast. I'm Matt Milosevic.
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1: We got a busy morning for you here at News Radio 840 WHAS. Happy Friday to you. You made it. That's right. It is a Friday morning. Best day of the week, in my opinion. All right. So we'll talk a little more about the
9: Pantavirus, the cruise ship that is trying to find a country that'll let them dock. And everybody's like, no. Hell no.
10: TikTok has been so fun with this.
9: Yeah. So it fascinates me. It's also kind of scary. But man, if we ever needed a reminder that we now process this kind of stuff differently post 2020, and we probably always will, just because of what that turned into. Also, something else we'll get to coming up here at about 5:35, if you stick with us, is Canva, which I'll admit, I thought Canva was Canvas, which Canva is this very popular online tool for quick graphic.
10: So
9: it's
10: what I thought.
9: It's a very base level, easy to use, very intuitive interface. And you can do some really high-end stuff with it. And it's really common. And I think it's been around for almost like 10 years. So I just thought that was what got hacked. But apparently Canvas is a separate thing. It's a web-based learning management system used by schools and universities to manage courses, assignments, and grades. Well, it's been hacked. And now that has left schools, essentially some universities, hostage. I mean, you have even the University of Kentucky sending out a social media post last night, basically saying we're aware of it and, you know, we're monitoring it essentially. So the group that has hacked them left there's something kind of eerie and creepy whenever a system, a database essentially, has completely been hacked. And then you get like the cryptic message from the hackers. I mean, it's like a hostage situation. Yeah. Pretty scary. And I think there's one specific thing that this should tell you. If you're a university, you probably don't need to be trusting outside resources for something that has all the information, names, email addresses, student ID numbers of all your students. I mean, I'm sure Canvas has always had a good security, disclaimer that, like, hey, they're gonna, you know, they've got the ability to keep your information protected. And I'm sure many of these platforms say that, and at times they realize they got. So it can happen. But another reminder that if you've got such sensitive information, you probably should you know, keep it internal to where only people within your network in your world can access it. But clearly that's not what happened here. All right. I got a request for folks this morning. If you don't have lunch plans and pizza sounds good, which, has pizza ever sounded bad? No. I'll answer it for you. It hasn't. And if it has to you, you probably need to go see a doctor. But Thornton's has new Nashville hot chicken pizza. And I've yet to try it. It looks delicious. And I keep hearing how good the pizza is at Thornton's. So I want you all to check it out. Let me know what you think. Again, Nashville Hot Chicken Pizza at Thornton's. There's your lunch plans. I made them for you. Don't even worry about it the rest of the day. You got a date at Thornton's for some Nashville Hot Chicken Pizza. Good stuff. All right, stick around. We'll get to some sports. Also, traffic and weather's coming your way. It is 5:21 here on a Friday at News Radio 840 WHAS.
0: 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Traffic and weather on the 10s.
1: Good Friday morning, everyone. If you're heading out at this point, traffic moving along fairly well. Starting to see some delays, though, if you're coming in on 71 southbound between the Waterson Expressway and Zorn Avenue. A minor delay there. 64 and 71 looking good into the junction ramps, while 65 southbound up to speed out of Clarksville and Jeff and over the Kennedy Bridge. No backups yet on the 2nd Street Bridge. Traffic on the Waterson looking good between Cane Run and Dixie, Taylor Boulevard, Ollie International, and the 65 ramps. Our next report in 10 minutes. I'm Bobby Yellis, News Radio.

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3: As you roll out this Friday morning, for the most part, you're in good shape. We have an accident they're clearing up over on the Waterston Expressway eastbound, just past I-65. It's over on the right shoulder now, really not causing a big delay. We have a report of a couch in the roadway on the Snoddy Freeway southbound around I-65. Watch for that. Otherwise, traffic on 65 southbound looking good across the Kennedy with no backups on the 2nd Street Bridge yet. And if you're coming in on 64 from Shelbyville, no problem sending all the way into the Snyder and the Waterston. Our next report in 10 minutes. I'm Bobby Yellow. 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
4: I'm WLKY meteorologist Matt Milosevic. It's going to be a warmer Friday, dry through the day, just a few passing clouds, highs in the low 70s. We'll watch for a couple of scattered showers late tonight, lows in the middle 50s. But we're trending drier on your Saturday. Highs hit the upper 70s with a good deal of afternoon sunshine. But on Mother's Day Sunday, we'll watch for some scattered showers, not going to wash out the day, with highs in the mid 70s. That's your WLKY forecast. I'm Matt Milosevic.
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3: At 6:31, clear skies, 45 degrees outside the studios here at 4th Street Live. TGIF, I'm John Shannon, News Radio 840 WHAS. For the first time in more than three decades, stickers that read, "I voted," will return to Jefferson County. The county's Board of Elections stopped using the stickers more than three decades ago after they were often found on walls, floors, and other surfaces of voting locations. Interim Jefferson County Clerk David Yates says following public feedback, the county will bring back the stickers for the upcoming May 19th primary. He calls the stickers a small but meaningful way to celebrate democracy. The Kentucky Derby winning trainer and jockey went to the Big Apple yesterday.
6: Thrown out the first pitch today. First pitches, I should say. The Kentucky Derby winners, the jockey for Golden Tempo, Jose Ortiz, and the first female trainer to win the Derby, Cherie DeVoe.
3: Cherie DeVoe and Jose Ortiz took the mound at Yankee Stadium to throw out the first pitches at yesterday's game versus the Texas Rangers. 6:32 at News Radio 840 WHAS. The judge in former Governor Matt Bevin's divorce case is staying put. Lee Mowen has the details.
7: The Kentucky Supreme Court will not take Jefferson Family Court Judge Angela Johnson out of former Governor Matt Bevin's contentious divorce case where their adopted estranged son Jonah seeks support. In her 18-page order, Supreme Court Chief Justice Deborah Henry Lambert said both Bevins failed to show any bias from Johnson, as they allege. The Chief Johnson also commented that media attention is not grounds for disqualifying a judge. Jonah Bevin accuses Glenna and Matt abandoning him in a brutal Jamaican youth facility when he was 17, was said complex closed by authorities, and having no way to return back home. The case has lasted a year as he seeks support and aid to complete an education. I'm Lee Mowen.
3: A Knox County woman is facing charges of child sexual exploitation. Rachel Baker was arrested this week following an undercover investigation. Barberville police say the 22-year-old Baker is accused of sharing child porn images online. Authorities believe there are likely multiple victims across numerous states.

0: North Carolina man is suing a Texas outpatient clinic over the death of his wife following 10 hours of plastic surgery. Peter Jenegar told People magazine that his 48-year-old wife had lost a lot of weight taking GLP-1 medication and wanted to get rid of her excess skin. A Houston plastic surgeon was the only one to agree to perform 6 procedures for her in one day. There were complications including hypothermia and severe blood loss, and the woman later died. There's congressional concern that the proposed merger between Warner Brothers and Paramount could hurt California workers and customers. More from Jason Nathanson.
1: Dozens of California lawmakers have signed a letter to State Attorney General Rob Bonta asking him to take a close look at the Warner Brothers Discovery Paramount Skydance merger to see if it's in the best interest of the people. Congress members Nancy Pelosi, Maxine Waters, Ro Khanna, Brad Sherman, 34 in total, signing the letter posted by the California Post, expressing concern that Californians could lose their jobs and also saying they don't have confidence that the Trump administration will properly review the merger. Bonta has already promised to scrutinize the deal. I'm Jason Nathanson.
0: More of Kentuckiana's morning news on the way next with Coffee and Company, fueled by Thornton's. Your next news update coming up at the top of the hour. I'm John Shannon, News Radio 840 WHAS.

0: It is 6:35 here at News Radio 840 WHAS. Good morning. Happy Friday to you. It is rare that you see something get approved that not a single person wanted or asked for. But that's what we have with the NCAA deciding to expand the NCAA tournament to 76 teams. So it was voted yesterday. It's going to happen. They're going to increase the at-large bids from 37 to 44. 32 automatic bids are going to be awarded to conference champions. And it's not going to keep me from watching. It's not going to ruin the tournament. I don't want to go overboard here. But it just, among many ways to describe this move, it was just unnecessary. It was not something that the fans want, which is the customers. The product of the tournament at 64 is perfect. At 68, whatever, they can do the play-in, it's fine. But at 72, it has changed. At 76, it has changed. When you look at your bracket now, it's going to be weird.
1: Yeah.
0: So there's 12 opening round games that are going to be split between automatic qualifiers and at-large teams. So they've really just expanded the play-in. And I'm still going to watch it, but, you know, it'll be different. Now, I will say, this story yesterday really, because I'm a college basketball addict, I'm going to consume it no matter what. They could change things to college hoops, really college sports, and I'm probably always going to watch because I wouldn't know how not to have it part of my, you know, my lifestyle. I love it. So I'm not somebody that probably thinks about it a whole lot, but this is one of the many things that has changed about college sports that I could see it being a turnoff for people, right? Like, there's a level of college sports that the appeal that got people there, that element's gone now. Because now it's pro sports, and it's not discreet. It's in your face that this is professional sports. So we're not seeing any data that says right now people are tuning out. They just can't get into it. Mm-hmm. But we might get there one day. Like the product on the floor, on the court, between the lines, people are still consuming it at a really, really high level. And I argue college basketball has benefited from this new world more than anybody because you now have a better product. The better players who aren't NBA guys, they're staying in college longer because they can make a lot of money.
1: But is that like, are we in the sugar rush phase? That's what I'm worried about. And I think you bring up a valid point, Nick, and I'm glad you're addressing this because I think that's kind of lost in all the hype. We've talked about it. You and I both have agree that the college basketball season, the college football season has been phenomenal. But the question is, are we in the sugar rush phase? And then, you know,
0: meaning what? Like like
1: it's new, it's something invigorating, but when will a 24-team playoff certainly start to feel like the National Football League again? And obviously, if your team's winning, you're going to be all in. You're going to push all in. I get that. But, you know, I just wonder, is this sustainable? As you mentioned earlier on in the show, because I think you're asking the right questions, and it's sometimes probably hard to answer for a lot of fans.
0: I think, you know, as somebody who can't imagine not having a love for college sports and college basketball, I find myself appreciating that I got to experience it for 35 years roughly when it was the old ways, because that's how I think you make that investment emotionally and being like a diehard fan. And you can still do it now, but like eras of your program in basketball or football that hooked you and made you a lifer.
1: Yeah.
0: Like the era of 2013, and it wasn't just that, but like 2011 to 2015-ish. That's an era for me where Louisville went to a bunch of Final Fours and they won a national championship, had some of the best players ever here. And that was huge for me as a fan, but also I was able to be a part of coverage, and it's just something that really always will stick with me. That whole thing isn't realistic now because you just wouldn't have guys that stick around. So it's different. Doesn't mean that you still can't have a very popular business that is college sports, but I just think there's something that, because it's always about like the program, mm-hmm. and not about, you know, the individuals around here. So therefore, if we flip over rosters every year, I think us, because we're crazy about it, we're probably fine. Like, we're always going to love it. But the appeal to others that are casually interested, or just people that you want to try to bring in, they may say, look, this is like pro sports, and I already have the NFL. I already have the NBA.
1: Yeah. So, you got everything's changing too, and along those lines, and maybe we can talk about this next week. Something else that's getting a lot of chatter, and you mentioned something about it earlier, and that is all these games now are being featured on different pay subscription networks. And fans are growing increasingly, and I'm talking college and professional sports, and fans are becoming increasingly frustrated with that. There's a big push right now to move them back. Remember when you used to turn on your, what channel did you get Louisville games on while you were growing up?
0: Oh, man. The earliest I remember was WDRB, Don Russell.
1: Okay.
0: And a lot of them weren't showed live.
1: Yeah.
0: That was my earliest time, my earliest memory watching.
1: Well, and so you tie that in with what you're talking about here now with the changing, college sports in general. Man, we are at a huge crossroads right now when it comes to college athletics, something that's dominated the sports scene for a long time. And I think you're right. I think sports fans, for you, for me, I'm a college hockey guy. I'll find a place to watch it. In fact, I pay to watch some college hockey games. But I'll find a place to watch that. The question is, what will happen to that average fan? And how long can we keep seeing these record crowds at the NCAA Final Four? How long are people? Because we already started to see a lot of chatter surrounding that, where folks are like, look, here's my seat. This is what I paid $400 for.
0: You can find plenty of criticism, and it would make you think that people are checking out and not listening and just not consuming it as much, but the data doesn't support it. People are still locked in, and I hope that never changes, but I do think there is an element to college sports that no longer exists that a certain fan, probably one more on the casual side, just may not be able to hook into, and I get it. Now, I will say real quick on the tournament expansion, here, if you want to know why they do something that nobody asked for, that nobody wanted, and they certainly didn't need, it was money motivated. It was a chance to make a lot more money. And that's why they said yes, because the universities that benefit from the NCAA tournament, they need money now more than ever because they got to pay for everything. They got to pay for rosters. Mm-hmm. So the NCAA, the release said this new format of the expansion is going to generate an extra $131 million for participating schools over the next 6 years. And here's the kicker. This is from Matt Norlander of CBS Sports, that the expanding the amount of commercials allowed during the tournament games, that's what's going to give more revenue. But the beer and liquor industry is going to be at the front of the line. You're going to now see something you didn't used to see, which is a heavy influx of booze advertisements.
1: Yes.
0: And that's just a new... that's just a new tier of advertising revenue that they've never been able to cash in on previously, it seems. And look, money's always behind why people do things, it seems. And I get it. Knowing that, at least I now know why they did it. And it's probably because, again, who doesn't want to make more money? But also, anytime you're throwing, right now, if you're throwing around chances to add new revenue streams or increase the revenue from current streams, these schools are desperate to do that. I mean, we talked about it earlier. I know two people at U of L Athletics, been there 20 years. They got laid off yesterday.
1: Wow.
0: And that's awful, but that's not a surprise because they're trimming, they're slashing programs at some schools because they now got to foot the bill with rev share and NIL. And
1: yeah,
0: until something's got to give. I don't know what that is, though, because the NCAA has no ability to actually enforce anything. They've tried. Then they get threatened to be sued, and it's just something's got to give. I just don't know what it is.
1: You're right. I'm glad you're bringing this up because big changes, I think, are on the way for college athletics, for professional sports, and we'll adapt.
0: Huh? But what?
1: Like, I know, right? That's the million-dollar question, Nick. And I like that you're bringing this to the forefront because that's got people talking. And, with emotion creates motion, and hopefully we'll get on this. Ultimately, we're still going to watch sports. They're not going away. They're getting bigger than ever. The question is, what will they look like just maybe 5 years from now? What will things look like?
0: So, imagine like 10 years ago telling somebody this is where we'd be. I know I wouldn't believe it, but here we are.
1: Same here.
0: All right, traffic and weather updates are on the way. Don't go anywhere. We've got LMPD's Dwight Mitchell with us here in studio. He'll join us as we get the 7 o'clock hour started. So hang out. Don't go anywhere. Keep it locked with us at News Radio 840 WHAS.
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3: I'm WLKY meteorologist Matt Milosevic. Our Friday forecast is looking warm and dry through the afternoon. Highs back into the lower 70s. As we move into tonight, we'll watch for a few scattered showers late with lows in the middle 50s. Those will dry out for our Saturday. By Saturday afternoon, skies are mostly sunny. Highs are in the upper 70s. We're mid-70s on Sunday for Mom, but with a chance of a few showers. That's your latest WLKY forecast. I'm Matt Milosevic.
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1: I'm WLKY meteorologist Matt Milosevic. Our Friday forecast is looking warm and dry through the afternoon. Highs back into the lower 70s. As we move into tonight, we'll watch for a few scattered showers late with lows in the middle 50s. Those will dry out for our Saturday. By Saturday afternoon, skies are mostly sunny. Highs are in the upper 70s. We're mid-70s on Sunday for mom, but with a chance of a few showers. That's your latest WLKY forecast. I'm Matt Milosevic.
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0: wrapping up the 6 o'clock hour here at News Radio 840 WHAS. Happy Friday to you folks. That's right. We made it to the end of the week. We also made it to our next sports update with Mr. Scott Fitzgerald.
1: All right, Nick, thank you very much. Yeah, and Coach Mark Pope says, don't be angry with me, right? He's making some offseason pushes to get the Cats back to where fans expect them to be. He's targeting one of the top available shooters in the portal while adding another international piece to the roster. Kentucky recently met virtually with Iowa State standout Milan Momcilovic, who is still weighing the NBA draft process after a Sweet 16 season with the Cyclones. At the same time, Kentucky signed 6'11" Senegalese forward. It is Osumen Njai, who's been playing professionally in Italy and recently named a finalist for Serie A's Best Under 22 Award. So we'll see what Coach Pope can get out of that for sure. It's back to work this weekend for the Louisville Kings. They'll try to regroup heading into week 7. Right now, they sit at 2-4, part of a 4-way tie near the bottom of the UFL standings. And they need a response to stay in the mix. Next up, it's a tough road test. The Kings will face off against league-leading D.C. Defenders. That tomorrow at 3 o'clock on Fox. D.C. comes in at 5-1 with 5 straight wins. Kings quarterback Chandler Rogers talking with Terry Miners yesterday. Well, he's well aware of that D.C. defense.
2: Defensively, they cause problems. They want to hang their head on causing chaos and creating turnovers, which they do a really good job with. And, you know, with us, we just want to play smart and play our brand of football and just control the tempo of the game.
1: Right on. And the Preakness Stakes is shaping up to be one of the most wide-open races in recent memory, with Kentucky Derby winner Golden Tempo skipping the race. Several contenders are now getting serious attention, including Napoleon Solo and Chip Honcho. Napoleon Solo winning the Champagne Stakes is turning heads at Belmont with blistering workouts after battling injuries earlier this spring, while Derby winning jockey Jose Ortiz will reunite with Chip Honcho and Hall of Fame trainer Steve Asmussen. Trainers admit this field, again, wide open. It creates a huge opportunity for breakout performances there at Laurel Park. So we'll see what can become of it all. But nonetheless, I think this Preakness is going to be a lot of fun. And that's a welcome change, because usually the Preakness was kind of a letdown. So I know we don't have a Triple Crown winner, but it might be a blessing in disguise.
3: Yep, no doubt. I will say the recruitment of the Iowa State transfer, it sounds like his representatives are doing all the talking while he's focused on the NBA. And if he doesn't get enough good feedback, then he'll come back and look at colleges. And clearly he's going to have a lot of options. And I'm sure Kentucky would be able to throw more money at him than anybody.
1: Yep.
3: But the reporting yesterday of they hosted him on a Zoom visit, you sent a link. How you host somebody on a visit through the internet? Like, let's slow down a little bit.
1: Hey,
3: I would not
1: call?
3: Be wanting to get fans' hopes up if I was covering Kentucky basketball, because they've been let down a lot when it comes to recruiting.
1: Right.
3: They still could have a good team, but it's just, when I saw that, I'm like, talk about a little bit of a reach there.
1: Yeah, I get it. And, you know, the jury's still out on Usman Njai. Not a lot of people know a lot about him. 6'11", plays in Senegal, so we'll see what Coach Pope can do.
3: Scott, I'll host you this weekend.
1: Will you wanna, please?
3: I'll send you the Zoom link. I'm hosting you. I'll show you a great time. Make yourself at home. Here's the Zoom link.
1: That's right.
3: I don't know why that irritated me.
1: It does. I can see what you're saying. Well, because it's unusual for Kentucky, who's used to hosting big recruits on campus, not via Zoom link. And the fact you just said it, that they're making a big deal out of hosting a Zoom link.
3: I'm visualizing Mark Pope with a GoPro on his head. He's walking around campus showing Lexington. That's how you host a Zoom visit, I guess.
1: Right.
3: Anyways, right. Traffic and weather on the way. We'll get a news update as well. And we've got LMPD's Dwight Mitchell with us in studio next. 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
6: Heading out this morning, not a bad ride so far. Clearing up one accident up on the Waterson Expressway eastbound just past I-65. What remains of that crash is off on the shoulder. Now, do watch one accident, 65 northbound at Arthur Street. Another one, 65 southbound near Jefferson Street. Otherwise, traffic on Bardstown Road, building at the Waterson Expressway. A little crowded on 71 southbound coming in past Zorn Avenue. Our next report in 10 minutes. I'm Bobby Yellis, News Radio 840 WHAS.
7: I'm WLKY meteorologist Matt Milosevic. Our Friday forecast is looking warm and dry through the afternoon. Highs back into the lower 70s. As we move into tonight, we'll watch for a few scattered showers late with lows in the middle 50s. Those will dry out for our Saturday. By Saturday afternoon, skies are mostly sunny. Highs are in the upper 70s. We're mid-70s on Sunday for Mom, but with a chance of a few showers. That's your latest WLKY forecast. I'm Matt Milosevic.
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6: At 7:03, sunny skies, 45 degrees out in downtown Louisville. Good Friday morning, everyone. I'm John Shannon, News Radio 840, WHAS. Following a road trip that resulted in two more losses, Racing Louisville returns home to Lynn Family Stadium for a nighttime tilt against the Portland Thorns. Racing is 1-5-1 this season with just 4 points. The club is near the bottom of the NWSL table. Here's team captain Aaron Wright.
8: This season is long. 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The season and teams can change in 2 weeks.
6: 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Attorney General Russell Coleman asking the Kentucky Supreme Court to uphold Brooks Houck's murder conviction. Houck is one of three men convicted last year in the 2015 murder of Crystal Rogers. He appealed to the Kentucky Supreme Court back in January to have his conviction overturned. Coleman filed a brief arguing in support of the substantial proof presented against Houck at last year's murder trial in Warren County. 7:04 at News Radio 840 WHAS. Kentucky Kingdom gearing up for its 2026 season with a slew of new attractions and upgrades. Travis Laird with the details.
9: The Louisville theme park officially opens its doors this Saturday with a new cashless payment system and mobile food ordering. Visitors can look forward to 5 new live entertainment shows debuting later this month. Adrenaline junkies will also get to ride the park's 6th roller coaster, the Flying Fox, when it makes its public debut May 28th. The park now offers the most roller coasters of any theme park in all of Kentucky. I'm Travis Laird.
6: The government's monthly jobs report will be in the spotlight today. Analysts aren't expecting much in the way of good news, with predictions only around 55,000 new jobs added in April versus a far better month prior. The unemployment rate expected to hold steady at 4.3%. Alligator Alcatraz's days could be numbered. Michael Kastner with more.
10: Border Czar Tom Homan said the Trump administration is talking to state officials in Florida about closing the immigrant detention facility in the Everglades. A Homeland Security official told the New York Times the facility is costly and has lost its effectiveness. Governor Ron DeSantis says it was always meant to be a temporary facility, and he's fine with closing it if the federal government no longer needs it. I'm Michael Kastner.
6: The 7 o'clock hour of Kentuckiana's morning news begins right now. Dwight Mitchell from LMPD joining Coffee and Company, fueled by Thornton's. Your next news update at 7:30. I'm John Shannon, News Radio 840 WHAS.

0: All right, good morning, and thank you for hanging out with us. It is 7:06 here at News Radio 840 WHAS. Happy Friday to you. I say us because I'm not alone. I've got LMPD's Dwight Mitchell with me in studio here. And been a while. How you been? You look great. You got the nice suit on today. Happy Friday, my friend.
1: Well, happy Friday to you, Nick. It's good to see you again. I know you had the Ohio Valley crud there for a while.
0: I did.
1: Derby took over for us, so I'm glad to be back with you.
0: We're certainly glad to have you. And I wanted to start with something we've talked about here and there in the last couple of weeks, and there has been some coverage of the overtime hours available for LMPD officers. And I guess when you end up, meaning when I say you, the department ends up in a need for more officers to take overtime hours just because it's a necessity. You have to have so many people out on the job. Is it a no-brainer that there's going to be enough? Do they ever really have to, you know, pull somebody's leg to get them to take on overtime? I would imagine with the amount of officers you have and the incentive of the added pay, I'm sure there's probably not a struggle to find the officers that'll do it.
1: Correct. You know, there was a story that was done on that was some officers had made quite a bit of money doing that. But here's the thing. Yes, overtime is plentiful within it because the fact that we are short and we're going to be that, although we're making strides to in our recruiting to try to get the numbers up. But we're about 300 officers down, and we're not going to make that up overnight. So the overlapping thing is going to be officers that are willing to work. And here's the thing. When people call the police, they expect them to show up. They don't care whether they're on overtime or not.
0: Of course.
1: And that's the thing. And they're glad when they show up. So I think that's the prevailing issue there. And I'm glad we have officers that are willing to step up to do that.
0: I told Chief Humphrey this off the air last week. We were talking right before we chatted Derby on the show. And there was a story that I didn't think it was much of a story, but the headline, paraphrasing here, LMPD chief fine with overtime hours. And I'm sitting here thinking like, well, yeah, because you have, like, what do you mean? Like, that's not a story. Of course he's fine with it because he has to have officers out because that's what this is. It's not, it just,
1: right.
0: It pointed out, I guess, just a way in which certain people see things. This is not an overtime issue. It's a shortage issue that, again, there's progress being made and the mayor in the budget is investing even more resources to better help with recruiting and that kind of stuff. So,
1: right.
0: The shortage of officers, Has you've gone through different eras of LMPD? Has it been a kind of a roller coaster that has it had its ebbs and flows as far as just, you know, where you didn't have any need because you had people lining up to do it at some point to where numbers were down, then they came up? What's it been like sort of throughout as far as just the amount of officers that you need actually being there?
1: I think since about 2016 is when we first saw our numbers starting to dip because we had a lot of people who were legitimately eligible for retirement, and they took that and they went into other things and did, and we lost some people as a result of that. Hopefully you always try to replace that with attrition, you know, in terms of, you know, you really replacing them with other recruits to come in, so your numbers are not really increasing. They're going to decrease because you're probably not replacing them at the rate that you were losing them at that time. And then around 2020, after the social unrest that we had here in the city, we had some officers that had not been on very long that left and went to other agencies or went to other vocations in life. So therefore, I believe those two peak periods at that time were some of the reasons why that happened. Now, if you speed it up to 2026, we're a little over about 1,050 officers, and we're about 300 short because we're around 1,400, I think is our allotment, somewhere around in there. And you're not going to make that up overnight because you still have retirements. But what's good now is officers are staying, and they're staying up to the 25 years now that it takes to retire from here. And one of the things is because the job has become more attractive. Pay is up. We have a new headquarters. We're getting other facilities. In fact, in the budget of the day that the mayor Greenberg put in there was the fact that, you know, $5 million that he's investing to match what the state's doing for our new training facility for first responders out in South Louisville. So those type of investments that are coming in, the backing you get from the administration in terms of doing your job are factors that I think people are seeing. And I'm always about this phrase, each one reach one, because officers who are already here, if you love the job, you're going to be talking about it.
0: Absolutely.
1: You're going to influence your friends or people in your circle that you're going to do it. And they said, well, I want some of that. Just like in any profession, that's going to be our biggest recruit. is the people who are already here.
0: You see these investments that help you do your job as a law enforcement officer, and it gives you the everyday going to work feeling as if you're a part of something not only that means a lot, but like it's a special thing to be a part of, and that's infectious energy that's going to rub off on people that mm-hmm. I think used to be there, but it you know, a lot of things change over time, society changes, but you can sense that there's been some, and you can tell that there's some positive momentum. And I think to see the mayor once again investing in helping you guys do a better job, and really that was highlighted with a lot of the different things. You know, you've got the $400,000 drone program that has been impactful for you guys, the facility that you referenced, and then also making sure that there's even, I think it's 1 million more next year to help with overtime, because that's what's needed. And obviously you're going to have to pay overtime. Yes. So as a department, I imagine, like, even though you got a job to do, you're not thinking about this every day, I'm sure. But is there, like, do officers realize that kind of stuff? I don't know how you couldn't.
1: I think over time they do as they mature and grow, because, you know, we look at things very myopic sometimes, how it affects me, how it affects my family.
0: But, yeah, you're in your own bubble. It's life.
1: Yes. But one thing I found out as I rose, you know, not so much in the ranks, but exposure, is when you're down in the chief's office, you have to look at it from 50,000 feet, because it's not just the division or the unit that you work in. We got to look at the whole thing. So you have a macro vision of what needs to be done, and what may not be good for Dwight Mitchell personally may be good for the shared goal of the group. And that's always going to be the prevailing issue. And I think that's what officers are starting to realize. It's not just about me individually, but what's good for the entire organization and the community. And I think as long as we have that mindset, we have a chance to succeed.
0: How common is it for someone to, and you know, I wouldn't be able to guess at all, and I'm sure there's every situation's different, but like, how common is it for somebody to be active as an officer for 5-6 years and seem to, you know, has no issues, and they just decide to do something else? I feel like that would be really rare, but am I wrong?
1: It's rare, but it does happen. And one thing we've experienced over the years, because we have a much educated officer. You know, when I came out, all you had to do was have a high school diploma or its equivalent, basically a GED. But as time has gone on, we're getting more educated officers that came from different backgrounds, have degrees in something other than law enforcement, and can do more things. And that's what you hope.
0: You know what else those people have? A clear desire to be a part of something special, which the people who are involved now, I'd say, more than ever, that's the real reason every day, because my words, no one else's. At times, I think to myself, who would want to do that? Mm-hmm. And you know, as I was having a conversation with somebody, this has been a couple of months back, and it wasn't somebody dragging the police necessarily. It was more of the you know, well, man, they just get to sit around and they get all this overtime, and basically just acting as if it was, you know, they can just take advantage of the system. And I'm just thinking to myself, I'm waiting for him to finish, and I was like, wow, I actually know somebody you can get in touch with. You should go do that job. Mm-hmm. Like, what if it's so easy and you could just gravy train overtime and it's just, you know, nothing but propping your feet up? Go do it, right?
1: Well, I think what people need to understand is the fact that officers, anybody, first responders, you're paid to be ready. And to be ready could be at any moment, anytime, anywhere. And that's what you're paid to do. And that's what our officers are trained to do and will do. And if they happen to get paid as a result of it, to God be the glory. That's the way I look at it in that sense. One thing I do want to touch on quickly is the Star Chaser program that is also part of the budget. I think it's allotted for $100,000 to do a pilot program. And what that is hopefully it limits the number of pursuits that officers are involved in. And what it is, it's attached to the front of their vehicles, and it kind of launches out, and it attaches as like a GPS system with some magnets on it. It sticks to the back of the car, and it's not on there like a GPS forever until the battery runs out. It has a lot of amount of time for us to be able to track that vehicle, or maybe our helicopters, or maybe a drone could catch up to it and things like that. Our officers can be strategically placed. It's just another tool in our tool belt. And we're hopefully, with the budget being passed, that's part of it. And one of the things we'll be able to do, and we'll do a pilot program. I think it might be 2 or 3 of them in each division that has it, to see how it works.
0: That sounds super helpful when it comes to catching somebody and doing it in, you know, from your end in a safer way.
1: Correct.
0: It seems like there's been things over time where gradually 7-8 years passed and you think back and you're like, wow, we have evolved and we now have a better ability to do this or that. Has it ever moved faster than it is right now where you guys are getting access to stuff that pretty quickly you're realizing, man, this is a big tool for us to do our job?
1: Yes, it's great. And I'm glad that the mayor's he sees the light,
0: yeah,
1: and has invested in it. And anything that you feel great in, you're going to invest in, it has a chance to do great things. And that's what we hope, that it continues that way and that our offices are receptive of it, which, I mean, it all started, I guess, the first real piece of technology we had that's really changed things has been the body cameras.
0: Yeah.
1: Was some apprehension toward that, but now they say it's one of the greatest tools they have.
0: So that you may have just answered my last question for you, but it was going to be, is there something that you know that officers utilize every day? You utilized it at the end of your time being out on duty, that if you go back to when you started, you would think like, how did we do this job without this? Is it body cam? Is it just cell phones? I mean, I'm sure there's many things that you have access to now that weren't even, nobody knew of them back then.
1: Well, you know,
0: not to make you sound like an old man.
1: But. Well, and I am, and I'm proud of it.
0: There we go.
1: Here's the thing. I guess when we first came on, they used to give you a dime at roll call to make a phone call.
0: Just a dime?
1: Yes, because it cost in the phone booth back then, because that's
0: wow.
1: what you had to use, because you didn't have cell phones. So, and they had just put in where you had a portable radio instead of just being stationary in the car. So we've evolved, and I'm only talking since the late 70s, early 80s, when all of this happened. So, you know, that's a long time for you because you weren't
0: different
1: born.
0: Different times, right?
1: But different times cause different measures, and now I'm glad to report I've been around long enough to see it.
0: Yeah.
1: Grow and do and still be a part of it. So I'm happy, and the best is yet to come. That's the great thing. And congratulations to all the mothers. I know it's Mother's Day.
0: There we go.
1: And I want to say that, especially to my mother. This will be 65 years as a mother, so it's all good because I'm the oldest, and that's how old I'm.
0: Well, thank you for reminding me that it's 7:20 almost, and I've yet to even acknowledge we are coming up on Mother's Day weekend.
1: Yes.
0: So always looking out for me, even when he doesn't realize it.
1: That's all right, man.
0: Thanks, Dwight.
1: Omnipresent.
0: Appreciate you.
1: All right.
0: All right. Traffic and weather. Stick around. 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
1: WOKY meteorologist Matt Milosevic. Our Friday forecast is looking warm and dry through the afternoon. Highs back into the lower 70s. As we move into tonight, we'll watch for a few scattered showers late with lows in the middle 50s. Those will dry out for our Saturday. By Saturday afternoon, skies are mostly sunny. Highs are in the upper 70s. We're mid-70s on Sunday for Mom, but with a chance of a few showers. That's your latest WOKY forecast. I'm Matt Milosevic.
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2: It's 8:31, sunny skies and 50 degrees, heading for a high of 73. Welcome to Friday, everyone. 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For the first time in more than three decades, stickers that read, I voted, will return soon to Jefferson County. The county's Board of Elections stopped using those stickers more than 30 years ago after they were often found on walls, floors, and other surfaces of voting locations. Interim Jefferson County Clerk David Yates says following public feedback, the county will bring the stickers back in the upcoming May 19th primary. He calls the stickers a small but meaningful way to celebrate democracy. The Kentucky Derby winning trainer and jockey went to the Big Apple yesterday.
3: Throwing out the first pitch today, first pitches, I should say, the Kentucky Derby winners, the jockey for Golden Tempo, Jose Ortiz, and the first female trainer to win the Derby, Cherie DeVoe.
2: Cherie DeVoe and Jose Ortiz took the mound at Yankee Stadium to throw out the first pitches at yesterday's game versus the Texas Rangers. The Yankees won 9-2. 8:32 at News Radio 840 WHAS. The judge in the former Governor Matt Bevin divorce case is staying put. Lee Mowen has the details.
4: The Kentucky Supreme Court will not take Jefferson Family Court Judge Angela Johnson out of former Governor Matt Bevin's contentious divorce case where their adopted estranged son Jonah seeks support. In her 18-page order, Supreme Court Chief Justice Deborah Henry Lambert said both Bevins failed to show any bias from Johnson, as they allege. The Chief Johnson also commented that media attention is not grounds for disqualifying a judge. Jonah Bevin accuses Glenna and Matt abandoning him in a brutal Jamaican youth facility when he was 17, was said complex closed by authorities, and having no way to return back home. The case has lasted a year as he seeks support and aid to complete an education. I'm Lee Mowen.
2: A Knox County woman is facing charges of child sexual exploitation. Rachel Baker was arrested this week following an undercover investigation. Barberville police say the 22-year-old is accused of sharing child porn images online. Authorities believe there are likely multiple victims across numerous states. A North Carolina man is suing a Texas outpatient clinic over the death of his wife following 10 hours of plastic surgery. Peter Jenegar told People magazine that his 48-year-old wife had lost a lot of weight taking GLP-1 medication and wanted to get rid of her excess skin. A Houston-based plastic surgeon was the only one to agree to perform six procedures for her in one day. There were complications, including hypothermia and severe blood loss, and the woman later died. There's congressional concern that a proposed merger between Warner Brothers and Paramount could hurt California workers and customers. More now from Joe Nathanson.
5: Dozens of California lawmakers have signed a letter to State Attorney General Rob Bonta asking him to take a close look at the Warner Brothers Discovery Paramount Skydance merger to see if it's in the best interest of the people. Congress members Nancy Pelosi, Maxine Waters, Ro Khanna, Brad Sherman, 34 in total, signing the letter posted by the California Post, expressing concern that Californians could lose their jobs and also saying they don't have confidence that the Trump administration will properly review the merger. Bonta has already promised to scrutinize the deal. I'm Jason Nathanson.
2: More of Kentuckiana's morning news on the way next with Coffee and Company. Your next news update at the top of the hour. 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
6: News Radio 840 WHAS. We now have Mr. Rory O'Neill joining us. And it sounds like Americans are losing friends over politics at record rates, Rory. Sad but not surprising. What is the data here?
7: Yeah, according to this research, more than a third of Americans, 37%, report having lost at least one relationship because of political differences. And that could be anything from a coworker to a friend to even a romantic partner or a family member. Whose house do we avoid at Thanksgiving because of their political views?
6: Yeah. Are you surprised at all by this?
7: Not really. What they did also find, though, Democrats were much more likely than Republicans to report that breakup and that they were the ones who initiated the breakup. 37%. It's pretty sad.
6: You want to hear my theory as to one of the root causes of this?
7: Sure.
8: that...
7: No, I don't. Don't talk. It's a talk show.
6: So I think that back... there are clearly people just charged differently now with politics, but I think before we... Like, you had no option other than to actually talk to somebody and hear the other side if you wanted to have a conversation, because now, at any moment, you can get out a device that you can just consume nothing but what you want to believe and what you want to see. And now, you know, that's just led people to just, you know, completely be one way. And now what they consume is not only that they're right, but the other side is completely wrong and they're the worst ever. You know, back before you could communicate with people and you had all these platforms, you actually had to have a conversation if you wanted to talk about it. And you realized at everybody's core, even though you see things differently, you don't view them as maybe a bad person. And I don't know how we ever recovered from that, but we didn't know what we didn't know, right? Now we've got things that we can, you know, the technology, the internet, all that stuff to where if you want to believe something strongly, you can consume something 24/7, 365 that makes you think that you are correct and anybody that sees it differently is a lunatic.
7: Right. And you'll have your views reinforced, whatever they may be, thanks to a lot of that social media and the anonymity of social media. You know, people say things they would never say to your face online, right? And I think that's a big part of the polarizing. And you know, one of the things, my biggest issue is people who aren't involved. You know, when people tell you, I don't watch the news, it's too depressing. You're like, oh, no, you don't. That's copping out. Get over here. You know, that's
6: I was not at all surprised to hear that that it's a record rate at this time. And here's to hoping we can, you know, maybe in a few years get an update and things are getting better. I don't know if that's reality, but I hope that's where we end up. Let's get to the latest here with those profiting from the situation in Iran. There's some suspicious activity with some of the timing here, right?
7: Yeah, you know, especially this week, Axios came out with a report. They were first to break the news about this one-page deal that could lead to a ceasefire and all that stuff. Came out very early, Tuesday morning? Thing is, 70 minutes before that report came out, someone was trading oil, predicting it would lose value. So the idea being, if we get to the ceasefire, that means Strait of Hormuz opens, oil prices will come down. So someone bet big that was going to happen and actually pocketed about $125 million in profits by placing this weird big bet at a strange time of day. And people are saying, wait a minute, did they know Axios was about to publish this? Was this something they knew about Axios? Did they have other inside information from Iran or from the White House? So a lot of eyebrows being raised because we've seen several big trades that were all conducted just ahead of some breaking news.
6: There's now records that show somebody either it's just very, very lucky timing, but these prediction marks, I mean, like clearly we're finding out now and there's data that shows either it's just crazy luck or people are getting information pretty early about certain things and they could put away some big time money.
7: Well, right. Like that soldier who got arrested. Remember, he was involved in the Maduro operation in Venezuela. So he bet on it and they tracked him down and arrested him. So, that's the thing. You get the guy who makes a couple hundred grand, but the people who make a couple hundred million, do they get to walk away?
6: Yeah, I'm not surprised that people realize, this could be very valuable information that I have. I'd like to think that if it were me, I wouldn't be that stupid to think that it wouldn't turn into a story and I wouldn't have to, you know, maybe pay some consequences. But I'm a scaredy cat, though, Rory. Maybe that's just me.
7: Well, I don't know. I don't talk to you. You're my 37%. That's all right.
6: Rory, have a good weekend, my friend. We'll talk on Monday, all right?
7: Hey, thanks, Nick. Talk to you next week.

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6: I'm WLKY meteorologist Matt Milosevic. Our Friday forecast is looking warm and dry through the afternoon. Highs back into the lower 70s. As we move into tonight, we'll watch for a few scattered showers late with lows in the middle 50s. Those will dry out for our Saturday. By Saturday afternoon, skies are mostly sunny. Highs are in the upper 70s. We're mid-70s on Sunday for mom, but with a chance of a few showers. That's your latest WLKY forecast. I'm Matt Milosevic.
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0: All right, just a few minutes left for us, then we'll hand it off to Tony and Dwight. Appreciate everybody hanging out with us on this fine Friday morning. Beautiful morning, Mr. Vannetti. Got even more beautiful when you walked in here.
1: Oh, look at you. I know why.
0: Did you shave your face?
1: Huh?
0: Did you shave your face?
1: Yeah, I did. I shaved the beard and let it grow. I'm letting it grow back in a little bit. You know, it gets on my nerves one day, and I just shave it because it'll grow back.
0: Yeah. Oh, yeah. I still have patches. Although I did do a little
1: trim. No, it's filled in mostly.
0: Yeah. I'm surprised by people who say they think this looks better. I feel like I look like I need a shower, but because that's I can't grow the full I can't do what you do.
1: It's the whole look though, with the shaved head and.
0: Do you remember whenever I did one of my first remotes? It was out at the Kentucky Sport. I think it's the Kentucky Football Hall of Fame. They'd have the annual event.
1: Yeah.
0: For Schnellenberger.
1: Yeah.
0: And I got to meet Schnellenberger for the first time, and it was a really cool experience. And I shook his hand, and he had a strong handshake, and. He asked me if I was in the service, and I said, no, sir. And he goes, you got an aggressive haircut, young man. And I'm like, aggressive
1: the Kentucky
0: haircut?
1: Pro Football Hall of Fame. I talked to all of them when they first came up with that. And I was like, you know, we're going to run out of, it's like the Rock and Roll Hall of Fame. We're going to run out of people at some point.
0: But yes, no, the short hair, the buzz cut and the facial hair, it is not something I ever thought I'd stick with, but I think I'm going to because my wife likes it, which is most important.
1: Oh, no,
0: and
1: there's
0: just,
1: no doubt.
0: Know, just less maintenance.
1: Yeah, yeah. Well, I was listening earlier and Scott had mentioned he was a political atheist and he was just like, I don't know, I've just always been that way. And I was like, Scott, you do have to realize, because it happened to my son. Once he put his uniform on, his military uniform on, he does not really talk about politics anymore. He doesn't, because they're supposed to be apolitical. They're supposed to be, they are beholden to the Constitution, not a Democrat or Republican. And that's the way you want your military to be. But Scott, you were probably the same way. You just didn't, you forget that part because it was a long time ago.
2: Well, yeah. I forget a lot of things because they were a long time ago. That's happening more and more, Mr. Vannetti.
0: When you say political atheist, Scott, like, yeah. do people, you, because that just, I mean, I get what you're saying, but it just sounds strong. You know what
2: it
0: I mean?
2: It does. It really does. And it's not, and like we mentioned earlier, you know, I vote. I absolutely vote. But there are times where I don't vote because that's my right. And my vote is sacred to me, and I'm not going to vote for the lesser of two evils.
0: Are you saying politics is not your personality? Who are you?
2: There are drivers that will send me to the polls, and in fact, they will this coming election. There are things that I vote on, but I don't get into the political discussion with friends, family, coworkers, anybody. I keep them all to myself. I've done that since I've been in the military.
1: Well, that's what I'm saying. Yeah, John, yeah. My son changed completely when he put his officer to put his uniform on. Yep. He doesn't talk about it.
2: That's right.
1: Yeah, he doesn't talk about it. So, but you know what? It's a good tool in the toolbox to end conversations, make people walk away. Bring up politics.
0: Right. Yeah, I mean, we were just talking with Rory O'Neill, and again, the least surprising thing is the data tells us that at record rate, friendships are ending because of politics. I mean, that's not a surprise
1: You'll
0: at all.
1: End a text chain with somebody fires in some political thing. That's the last text on that text chain. People are like, oh, I'm out on this.
2: Yeah, you'll get a good idea where people stand politically. Just say one thing.
1: That's right.
2: Politically, they're either going to sit there and embrace you in all day conversation, or they're going to immediately walk away.
0: So this ties into what David Yates announced yesterday. They're bringing back the I voted stickers in Jefferson County. They had wristbands for a while. Other counties have had stickers, but I as a kid, I thought that you had to have that on to vote because everybody wore it. Like I just see it. I remember when I get older, I'm going to get a sticker and I'm going to get to vote. Back then, you know, let's say 20 years ago, was it as common for people to very much make it a, not only I voted, I want you to know who I vote for.
1: I thought you were nerds. I was like, oh, you voted. Good for you. You want to let everybody know that you're active and you're getting out there and making your vote.
0: But now it's not just I voted, it's I voted and here's who I voted for.
1: I never put that stupid sticker on.
0: And you should too. And if you don't, you're the worst person in the world. Like we are so divided when it comes to, I feel like the climate for this now is different than it's ever been as far as just like it consumes people a little too much and you make it way, it consumes your life not only in a way that like it shouldn't, but you won't really change it. It's like you letting it consume it is just going to make you miserable.
1: If you think of the most
0: popular... Give me the line you've given me that I feel like has absolutely... It needs to be said more, and that is that when it comes to voting and whatnot, like at the local level, it's different, but like nationally.
1: Nationally, no. That's why we do not do national on our show. We do all local. We found that out real quick. Nationally, people will vote. They go to their corners. Locally, a Republican will vote for a Democrat and the other way around, for mayor, for governor, for metro council, because they know more about them. And to tell you the truth, that affects your life more than the national end. You're never going to change the national end. But think about the most popular sports figures and movie stars. You look at them and go, you know what? I don't know anything about his politics or her politics. The ones that you don't know anything about, why are they so popular? Because they're actors or they're athletes. They leave it that way.
0: At this day and age, it's strategic at this point. It's smart
1: to
0: do that.
1: Yeah, just shut up. Yeah, just shut up.
0: But you had told me that you and Jackie, your wife, mm-hmm. that where you are in this stage of your life in, let's say, 25, 30 years ago, whatever you would have done on election day for a national election, there's nothing as far as the course of your life then to where it is now that would have changed.
1: From
0: right?
1: the day.
0: Like,
1: correct.
0: How many people can dispute that?
1: Correct.
0: Like,
1: from the day that her and I lived in this crappy $300 a month apartment together, we were both making about $25,000 a piece, and we're just starting out in life.
0: But you made
1: every
0: it a home?
1: Presidential election. From that moment 30 years ago was told to us, this is the most important election in your lifetime. And if you don't vote this way, your life will be terrible. Guess what happened? We worked hard. We moved up. We saved up. We got a house. We had kids. And we went on this line straight up, right? My point to you on that day was, no matter who the president was, that was going to happen.
0: Yeah. And I don't say this, well, hey, who cares? You shouldn't vote. But like, don't let it consume you, because it's going to play out the same way regardless of who you specifically voted for.
1: Yeah.
0: And just enjoy life. Or try to. Sometimes it's hard, right? Life's hard.
1: And Scott will attest to this, and you know this too, as you soon come to. What you figure out, the most important thing is the people around the dinner table.
0: Yep.
2: Yeah.
1: That's it.
2: Yeah. Amen, brother.
0: And it isn't even like a plan for it to become. It just naturally happens.
1: Yeah, that's it.
0: It's life. Mm-hmm.
1: That's it.
0: All right. We're out of here. Tony and Dwight's coming up next. It's News Radio 840 WHAS.
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4: OKY meteorologist Matt Milosevic, our Friday forecast is looking warm and dry through the afternoon. Highs back into the lower 70s. As we move into tonight, we'll watch for a few scattered showers late with lows in the middle 50s. Those will dry out for our Saturday. By Saturday afternoon, skies are mostly sunny. Highs are in the upper 70s. We're mid-70s on Sunday for Mom, but with a chance of a few showers. That's your latest WLKY forecast. I'm Matt Milosevic.
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9: 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How did my father become the scheming mastermind? 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
16: 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So can the truth ever really be uncovered?
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20: Meet Juan, the lonely museum curator. His true love? Art. His biggest fear? Everything.
22: Juan, at some point you've got to step out of the canvas and into the real world.
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23: Well, I guess I'm saying I like you.
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23: Is that surprising?
21: Well, I know. I don't know. I think so.
20: He actually is too good to be true.
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2: Good morning, everyone. Still major problems for drivers on the Snyder Freeway. Big backups because of a earlier vehicle fire, a semi-fire, on the Snyder Freeway eastbound at Bardstown Road. All the eastbound lanes are still blocked. Good news is they're letting you exit at Bardstown Road. You can take that ramp down to the surface street and then turn around and hit the ramp to the Snyder Freeway eastbound off Bardstown Road and get back on your way there. Otherwise, this weekend, watch for some major closures. 65 northbound expected to be closed from Grade Lane up to the Watterson Expressway from 7 tonight till 6 o'clock on Monday morning for part of the 65 corridor project. Our next report in 10 minutes. 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
3: I'm WLKY meteorologist Matt Milosevic. Our Friday forecast is looking warm and dry through the afternoon. Highs back into the lower 70s. As we move into tonight, we'll watch for a few scattered showers late with lows in the middle 50s. Those will dry out for our Saturday. By Saturday afternoon, skies are mostly sunny. Highs are in the upper 70s. We're mid-70s on Sunday for mom, but with a chance of a few showers. That's your latest WLKY forecast. I'm Matt Milosevic.
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2: At 9:02, sunny skies, 53 degrees outside the studios here at 4th Street Live. Good morning, everyone. I'm John Shannon, News Radio 840, WHAS. Following a road trip that resulted in two more losses, Racing Louisville returns to the home pitch at Lynn Family Stadium for a nighttime tilt against the Portland Thorns. Racing is 1-5-1 this season with just 4 points. The club is near the bottom of the NWSL table. Team captain Aaron Wright.
4: This season is long. If you start looking at points at the very beginning, you're going to lose it. I've had seasons where it looks like we're going to be out of it, and somehow we squeak in at the very last second. The season and teams can change in 2 weeks.
2: Kickoff is 6:30 p.m. You can follow the action on our sister station, Sports Talk 790. Attorney General Russell Coleman asking the Kentucky Supreme Court to uphold Brooks Houck's murder conviction. Houck is one of three men convicted last year in the 2015 murder of Crystal Rogers. He appealed to the Kentucky Supreme Court back in January to have his conviction overturned. Coleman filed a brief in support of the substantial proof presented against Houck at last year's murder trial in Warren County. 9:03 at News Radio 840 WHAS, Kentucky Kingdom gearing up for its 2026 season with a slew of new attractions and upgrades. Travis Laird has the details.
5: The Louisville Theme Park officially opens its doors this Saturday with a new cashless payment system and mobile food ordering. Visitors can look forward to 5 new live entertainment shows debuting later this month. Adrenaline junkies will also get to ride the park's 6th roller coaster, the Flying Fox, when it makes its public debut May 28th. The park now offers the most roller coasters of any theme park in all of Kentucky. I'm Travis Laird.
2: The Golden Globes says the use of AI will not automatically disqualify a movie from being nominated. The International Film Awards announced new rules on Thursday about the use of AI, saying it, quote, may not replace the core creative contributions of human talent used to make a film. The State Department says it's revoking the passports of parents with unpaid child support. Mark Mayfield reports.
26: Officials say starting today, thousands of parents who owe $100,000 or more in past due child support are going to have their passports revoked. A news release by the State Department says under federal law, anyone who owes more than $2,500 in child support can have their passport either revoked or denied. Parents with significant child support debt are being advised to make payment arrangements as soon as possible. I'm Mark Mayfield.
1: It's that time. It's the Friday edition of the Tony and Dwight Show, starting right now. Your next news update at the bottom of the hour. I'm John Shannon, News Radio 840 WHAS.
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1: 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Tony and Dwight Show, another great week of shows banked and ready to rock, along with John William Alden III.
2: The turd.
1: There's a lot in the news, including this Nora Black virus, Black Death, that is now possibly in five different states in the United States.
2: I don't see color. I just say the Nora virus.
1: So it is. We'll talk about that because U.S. has, quote unquote, officials trying to track the people that were Americans on this boat that are now here in America.
3: Can't we just hunker down for 2 weeks and flatten the curve?
1: I think that's good advice.
3: Yeah, right? The last time we did that, it just...
4: We can't do another COVID. We cannot
1: no,
4: do
1: no, this nobody isn't another
3: will.
1: COVID.
3: Nobody will participate.
1: No.
3: Well, hang on. I take that back. There are a few people still participating today. And
1: I'm afraid. Look, you can judge people that are in their cars by themselves with a mask. Mm-hmm. That seems a lot.
2: Yes.
1: But if there's other people with them, they might be sick. They might be going through treatments way.
3: And
1: they need their mask.
3: I understand that. I'm talking about the guy working the Hardee's counter with a mask on and then pulling it down and going, yeah, what can I get you, my man? And pushing it back up.
4: That's
3: and then,
4: so dumb.
3: Hey, how you been? And pushing it back up.
1: Yeah, because you don't do anything weird. So,
3: I don't do anything weird.
1: You don't do anything weird.
3: No.
1: Yeah, okay.
3: Name one thing weird I do.
1: Oh,
3: see,
1: my
3: told
1: Lord.
3: You couldn't do it. He couldn't do it, man.
1: I was about to list 10 things right off the top of my head.
3: Call the guys.
1: Okay.
3: Bluffing. He can't
4: you gotta
3: freaking
4: be
3: do it.
4: Move on, man.
1: Okay. And the NCAA, those crazy SOBs did it. We'll talk about that. But I want to start.
3: Yes.
1: With I predicted over. What did I say over under for the Iron Maiden documentary?
4: You said six,
1: I said six over under. Was it over or under for the crowd last night
3: It was packed last night. That's all I'm going to say. It was
1: okay,
3: packed.
1: No. That's not a number. How many do you think?
3: Just can I just say it was packed?
1: Nope.
3: It was a good...
1: That's not a number. How many?
3: It was jammed. There was like at least 14, 15 people in there. At least, man. And,
4: the overhit, right? Overhit.
1: That's not even one row.
3: It's a Thursday night.
1: It's not even one row.
4: Did you all sit in the same row?
3: Three of us did, and then another friend sat down in front, and then...
1: So this was like Christmas morning for you in neck roll.
3: Yeah, man.
1: So was it a disappointing unwrapping, or was this the, oh my gosh, I can't believe I got this?
3: It wasn't disappointing. But it's a documentary, and you know how Star Trek people know everything about Star Trek, and yeah. Star Wars people know everything about Star Wars. And,
5: there are only 7 decks to the Enterprise, and they portray just 6 here. The Lado deck is not represented.
3: Listen, if you love Jedi, you're going to love my fan fiction that I just put up on the internet. Read that. So there's not a whole lot that I don't know about Iron Maiden.
1: Oh, let me guess.
3: I've read the biographies. As soon as Bruce's book,
1: what were you expecting?
3: What does this button do come out?
1: What were you expecting, dude?
3: I don't know. I just thought that I would expect something deeper, but all of us that went, we already knew all of this. And then when it ended,
1: Did you think they were going to say, here's why we canceled the 2007 tour and this inside story? Is that what you were hoping for?
3: We all knew all the inside stories, but we did.
4: What did you think you didn't know then? What were you hoping to get out of this?
1: That's what I'm saying.
3: I don't know. I was just hoping I would find out something I didn't know, but everything that was in this documentary, everyone that I went with, we already knew this because we were all talking. I bet they're going to cover this next. I bet they're going to cover that next. And sure enough, bam.
1: Do you all, the 15 people there, yeah. And I assume that you're still...
3: Can't you just say the full theater, dude?
1: The 15 people there, and I assume you're counting the ushers too. Do they realize they're nerds, or do they? You all still think you're cool?
3: Well, my group, mm-hmm. We all realize we're nerds.
1: Oh, good. Yeah, that's fantastic.
3: No, we know what it is.
1: Oh, that's
3: we know
1: great.
3: What it is. Look, you see a couple. You see 58 to 60-year-olds walk into a theater all wearing Iron Maiden shirts. There's no denying that I'm a geek. I can't say, you know what? No. The other people that are doing this, look how stupid they are, but look at me. And, you know.
1: You know, 60-year-olds back in the day did not walk around with T-shirts with a skull on the front with red eyes. What's the guy's name? What's that skeleton's name?
3: It's Eddie. Eddie. And as a matter of fact, that was the one disappointment that is that I didn't. They didn't sell merch there. I wanted to buy a T-shirt because I thought, well, you know, they're gonna have special movie T-shirts or something.
4: Oh, hold on, I've got a special clip just for you guys right here. Want me to play this?
1: Oh, you got something?
4: I do. Yeah. Oh, here it is.
1: What is it?
6: Hey, you know what? Metal is just it's the Wiggles for adults. That's all it is. I'll tell you why it's the Wiggles. I'm telling you, it's the Wiggles. That's all it is. If you don't know metal, it's Wiggles. If you have little kids and you bring them to the Wiggles, my kids love the Wiggles. The Wiggles. I'm really disappointed in my life and career that I missed the boat on how to make real money. The Wiggles, I'm paying $150 a pop. And as a guy with a yellow shirt.
3: It's not the same.
1: It's true. It's true. The Wiggles are money makers.
6: And my kids like the Beatles. Oh, I got a yellow shirt. Can I get a shirt? I'm in line 40 deep. Can I get a yellow shirt? It's a Wiggle. And then they do their hit song and the place erupts. You know what their hit song is?
7: Fruit salad.
1: Yummy, yummy.
6: Yummy, yummy.
1: I still remember it.
6: And these kids are like, I need a fruit salad shirt! I need a fruit salad shirt! Please!
7: Let me get the fruit salad shirt, the yellow one.
6: But then I realized, metal, it's the same thing. She said we're older. 80s metal is the Wiggles, but it's for adults. That's all it is. It's great. Here, I'll prove it to you. Who's in Iron Maiden? Anyone in Iron Maiden?
3: Right here, okay. Yeah. Right.
6: Now, right, yes, you're in Iron Maiden. You love the music. Yeah, I get it. Well, let's be honest. When you go see Iron Maiden live, what are you really hoping shows up at that concert?
7: Eddie!
6: For those of you going, what are they talking about? Eddie is a mascot. It's just a big skeleton. What is it? I don't know. But you'll stand there for an hour and go, hey, I like this song. And then all of a sudden, and then a grown adult. Like, oh, man, it's Eddie!
1: He's not wrong.
3: Okay, he's not wrong.
1: I've been saying it for years.
7: Eddie just came out. You're missing it, bro. Let me get an Eddie shirt. Two Eddie shirts.
6: It's the Wiggles. Ozzy Osbourne. He's a Wiggle. I love him.
4: Ozzy Osbourne is a Wiggle.
6: Wouldn't Ozzy's voice be great on a GPS? It'd be entertaining but useless. Calculating route.
3: Okay, that's enough, man.
1: All right, here we go.
3: Making fun of him, dude. Come on, man. He's not wrong, though.
1: He made a comparison to the Wiggles. I made a comparison to the Dungeons
4: Wars.
1: And Dragons. Yeah. No, Dungeons and Dragons, because they're all little demons and they all have stuff. So 15 people, you didn't learn anything. You left disappointed.
8: Tony, I will trade you four New Lark Beast for your Cloak of Duplication.
3: Now, yeah, I'm too much of a geek to. It was a good movie. It was well done.
1: Do you know how they have those large cutouts for most movies?
3: Uh-huh.
1: Did they have an Iron Maiden cutout?
3: I think what had happened is.
1: What had happened was.
3: Somebody might have stolen that because.
1: Of course they did.
3: It wasn't available for us to get our pictures made. The card, but I would imagine what they would have done. I'm assuming they shipped a gigantic Iron Maiden display and somebody stole it.
4: Well, I want to know what your actual experience was like at this theater, since you haven't been to one in over 20 years.
3: Listen, I haven't been to a theater in 20... I haven't seen a movie...
1: Oh, yeah. Good question, John.
3: It's been 22 years since I walked into a movie theater. Last time it was with this guy.
1: Yeah, me.
3: And wow, have things changed,
1: you
3: man.
1: You think?
3: So I'm sitting there in my chair. And I'm like, wow, these are really comfortable. They're,
1: yep.
3: they're cushy because like the ones
1: they're huge.
3: The ones at Westland Mall and Alpha, those were real 70s, stiff. 80s. They were stiff. They
1: yeah,
3: were
1: yeah,
3: hard.
1: Yeah,
3: like,
1: yeah.
3: Like a gymnasium chair almost. So these were cushy. And he goes, neck roll goes, Jim Atkin goes, hey, push this button.
1: Yep.
3: It reclined back. And yep. then I had heat on my lumbar.
1: Yep.
4: Oh, yeah.
1: Yep, yep.
3: My buddy Mike.
1: Been trying to tell you, bro.
3: My buddy Mike had two full beers.
1: I've been trying to tell you, bro.
3: When I go back in 22 more years, there's no telling what it's going to be okay. like. I'm telling you.
1: Well, I'm glad that it wasn't too disappointing for all 15 of you.
3: It was a good movie. It was a good movie.
1: How many would have showed up if we hadn't have mentioned it and your little phone tree didn't get going?
4: I bet he got an extra 4 people.
1: Okay. So 9 or 10.
3: Wow. It was a Thursday night. You know how hard it
1: wow.
3: is? No, here, you know what? And plus traffic was horrible. There was a wreck on 265. There was a wreck on 65.
1: Yeah. Oh, yeah.
3: Man, just imagine if we wouldn't have had traffic and it would have been a... Well, there is one showing. See, the best movies are only shown for 2 days. A Thursday and a Saturday, and that's this, and that's it.
1: You know, we're going to get to the NCAA on the other side of this break, just about 3 minutes away. So what we'll do is the NCAA went ahead and did what we thought they were going to do, but it's set up a little bit different than you thought. They are going to expand. They have. It's done. It's already done. It's in the books. So next March, this is what you're going to get. So we'll tell you what they did next. But first,
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24: Can I play with madness?
3: Oh, yeah. We're going to play Iron Maiden all day long.
1: Please
3: after
1: don't.
3: Successful,
1: please don't.
3: Showing of
1: I don't want to play. I don't want to program the station to 15 people.
3: I'm estimating Monday when we do the box office receipts. If I do the top 100, I think that this film is going to yield thousands of dollars for the band, man. I do.
1: No,
3: I really do.
1: Let's slow down,
3: I'm serious,
1: sweetheart.
3: Man,
1: let's stick it
3: man.
1: To 100, a couple hundred dollars.
3: You're an idiot, dude.
1: Oh yeah. Okay, these crazy SOBs, they did it.
3: Oh, my
1: the
3: gosh.
1: NCAA expanded the basketball tournament, March Madness, to 76 teams. I'm reading from a Crawford article on WDRB. But wait, the move adds 8 teams and transforms the first four into a sprawling opening round, 24 teams, 12 games spread across Tuesday and Wednesday before the traditional start on Thursday.
3: So they got to stay sprawled out while they're playing?
1: The 12 lowest seeded automatic qualifiers mm-hmm. and the 12 lowest seeded at-large teams will play their way into the standard 64 teams.
3: But you got to be a qualifier first.
1: Qualifier.
3: Oh, sorry.
1: Crawford says, if it sounds complicated, well, it is. It's because it's not done to improve the tournament. It's to improve revenue.
3: Of course.
1: Duh.
4: That's the only reason they're doing this.
1: Yes.
4: Nobody's asking for this, except for, I guess, universities wanting more money from it.
1: I don't want to say never because I think they were smart to pit the 12 at-large teams, because that could be Arkansas or a Texas or a team that...
25: Arkansas.
1: Yes, right when I said it. Right when I said it.
4: Of all teams.
3: Hey, Carl. So how will this play out, though? So
1: Tuesday and Wednesday, 12 games will be played. 6 go to the tournament.
3: I stupidly should have said it this way. What about for us that don't care about basketball, but we fill out our little paper brackets? How will that affect us? Do we wait until after all these playing games are played and then we go with a 64?
1: That's what everybody's going to do.
3: Or is it now going to be a gigantic bracket with even more teams?
1: No one's going to fill out those
3: cares.
1: First games.
3: So it's just those.
1: Correct.
3: So these are basically.
1: It's TV time.
3: They're playing games.
1: Correct.
3: And extra revenue for.
1: Yes.
3: And let's face it. NCAA, they're struggling. They probably need some more dollars.
1: This tournament is the only generator of money for them. They don't get any revenue from

0: oblong.
1: Oh, wow.
0: No, it's true. It's true.
1: It's groundbreaking.
2: That's great, man.
0: See, I can add in, man.
2: Can you?
0: Yeah. Hmm. And you know what? This break has been unbelievable. Both of them have balls.
1: Community music was on.
2: This joke was sent to us earlier. Might as well use this one.
0: Hey, can I just say something? I agree with you about the tournament, the basketball tournament. Mm-hmm. But, you know, sometimes swish happens. Don't they say swish?
1: It's going to be better than
2: when the
1: joke.
2: Ball doesn't touch the rim on a shot and it makes a swishing sound when it goes through the net.
0: For Winton on the board. Okay, let's go. Here we go. Who's got it?
2: I got it.
0: Okay, here with today's. Joke of the day, John Anthony Vannetti.
2: This is from someone in the news department. I won't out them.
0: Oh, John.
1: So it's a bad joke.
0: It's a Seaman. John is the one that sent this joke to you.
2: Oh, okay. I didn't out this. Okay, here we go.
0: I did.
2: Hey, fellas.
0: Hey,
1: Seaman Johnny.
0: With Tony as his proxy.
3: My wife and I were arguing last night.
0: Oh, my gosh. That's horrible.
3: She said, She said, I have 14 reasons to leave you, plus an obsession with tennis.
0: Oh, my word.
1: Wow.
3: I said, that's 15, baby.
0: No, you screwed the punchline up.
2: I did?
0: The punchline is, that's 15, love.
1: Oh,
2: tennis.
0: Hey, Rodney still got it. Rodney
2: I'm sorry,
0: from Pennington,
2: right.
0: New Jersey. Yeah. You screwed the punchline, man.
1: He deserves the Rodney for screwing it up.
0: Hey, be glad that you...
2: I don't watch tennis. It didn't even hit me in the head that was the score.
0: I don't know tennis either, but I know they score. Can't just keep score? Why does it got to go... It goes from like 15 to 45 and all this stupid stuff. Just go 1, 2, 3, 4 like everybody else.
2: Are they all Jedi? Are they using the... to make the ball move?
0: I don't know, but some of them are pretty hot. Some of the...
2: Do guys do it too?
0: Yeah. Guys are more like this, so...
2: What are you guys watching? Tennis!
0: Tennis!
2: Get with it, dude. There are some galactically hot tennis players.
0: You know what we need to do? Hey, great. We need to have a contest.
1: Ozzie.
0: We need to have a contest, and we'll play noises. Adult film or tennis match? Yeah. All right, let's run that by the new boss.
1: That seems like a very fast-paced tennis game.
0: Let's run that by the new boss. Southern Comfort Hot Tubs. 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How about, I don't know, the music of, let's go with Jerry Rafferty. 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
4: Cleanup continues eastbound on the Snyder near Bardstown Road from the earlier truck fire. Traffic getting by on the right-hand side. Minimal delays to get by. They also cleared the accident on southbound 65 before Outer Loop. Our next report is in 15 minutes. Chuck Ingram, News Radio 840 WHJS.
5: I'm WLKY meteorologist Matt Milosevic. Our Friday forecast is looking warm and dry through the afternoon. Highs back into the lower 70s. As we move into tonight, we'll watch for a few scattered showers late with lows in the middle 50s. Those will dry out for our Saturday. By Saturday afternoon, skies are mostly sunny. Highs are in the upper 70s. We're mid-70s on Sunday for mom, but with a chance of a few showers. That's your latest WLKY forecast. I'm Matt Milosevic.
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7: Sunny skies, 52 degrees in downtown Louisville on this VE Day.

0: Good morning, everyone. I'm John Shannon, News Radio 840 WHAS. Kentucky's Attorney General is stepping into the appeal of a high-profile murder case. Attorney General Russell Coleman asking the Kentucky Supreme Court to uphold Brooks Houck's murder conviction. Houck was one of three men convicted last year in the 2015 murder of Crystal Rogers. Houck appealed to the Kentucky Supreme Court back in January to have his conviction overturned. Coleman filed a brief arguing in support of the substantial proof presented against Houck at last year's murder trial in Warren County. Groundbreaking for a major highway project will take place today. Rick Uccino has the story.
1: It's a day that's been decades in the making. Ohio Governor Mike DeWine and Kentucky Governor Andy Beshear will be in Cincinnati on Friday to take part in the ceremonial groundbreaking for the main portion of the Brent Spence Bridge Corridor project. The $4.4 billion infrastructure development will see the construction of a new companion bridge that will carry I-75 across the Ohio River. Retiring U.S. Senator Mitch McConnell will be on hand for the event as well. The groundbreaking will take place at 1 o'clock along Long Maring Way at the future site of the approach to the new bridge, which is scheduled to be in operation sometime in 2033. I'm Rick Uccino.
0: Some users of the learning platform Canvas are still reporting problems today after a massive breach by a hacking group caused widespread disruptions at schools across the country. The hacking group Shiny Hunters Group was threatening to leak data held by Instructure, the parent company of Canvas, for an estimated 275 million users across nearly 9,000 educational institutions worldwide. More of the Tony and Dwight Show on the way next. Your next news update at 10. 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
14: Three staccato cries of Mayday and an eyewitness report of a mid-air explosion is about all that is known this morning of the British Columbia air disaster, which yesterday claimed 52 lives.
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23: Oh, here you go.
24: That was our hot tub last night when I got home from the unmade movie.
23: Jerry with a G.
24: Yeah, baby.
23: Gary Rafferty.
24: You know how many people have covered Baker Street, Waylon Jennings, Foo Fighters? Everybody covered this song.
23: This one is still king for me.
24: Absolutely. Yeah. H-A-S.
23: Baker Street.
24: See, I hit that post. Like,
23: my first shift was overnights through Sunday morning.
24: Everybody's first shift was overnights, kitten.
23: Yeah, that's what I'm saying. And I would play the heck out of this stuff.
24: I loved it, man.
23: All the
24: Whoa. So you would go to off script?
23: Oh, yeah.
24: You remember there was one night...
23: That, you know, I was big on following the rules.
24: There was one night that I... Here's what I did. I worked Saturday night, 7 p.m. till 7 a.m.
25: Oh, my gosh.
24: But I was in my low to mid-20s, so everyone else was going out to bars, and I felt like I was missing out. So eventually that turned to, hey, why don't you all just get a bunch of beer and come down here? We have a refrigerator, and we'll just drink beer and play music all night. One night, Vanetti called me on the hotline, and he said, hey, don't talk. It was about, what, 3 in the morning, maybe?
23: I don't know.
24: He said, don't talk the rest of the night. I said, why? He goes, you just did a 2-minute break. I couldn't understand one word you said.
23: Yeah.
24: Radio used to
25: be. Surprised you didn't say, but you probably, were there any choice words in those breaks, you think?
24: No.
23: I didn't know his name at the beginning. No. I just called him Jogging Suit Guy.
24: Yeah, because I was
23: jogging.
24: That was really cool. That was really cool.
23: No, because he wore really these weird.
24: Really cool.
0: Were you fat at the time too?
23: No. He was not fat.
0: Skinny Dwight.
24: No, I was Skinny Dwight. Had a jogging suit. Had my hair like flipped over like a skateboard guy.
23: Yeah.
24: Solid white shoes.
23: Who can we get to do this? What's that? Get that jogging suit guy.
24: Hey, jogging suit.
23: He'll do anything, I think.
0: Honestly, if I was your all's age at the time, like if I was born back whenever you all were, I'd probably hate you all. The fact that you're all in your mid 50s and I'm 28, it's a good combination.
23: It was a different time before the internet and all that. This was our dream job. We could not believe we were working there.
24: Well, Tony and I didn't care for each other.
23: You literally had to die to get a job.
24: No, yeah, right.
23: Somebody had to die to get for a time slot to open up.
24: Remember when we killed Mark?
23: Dude! Yeah.
0: Wow.
23: Statute of limitations
24: on murder? Hang on.
23: Yeah.
24: Okay.
23: What
24: is it? With Louisville judges, it's 3 days.
23: Okay.
24: Okay, we're good. Let's go to some news. UFC reportedly selling the White House fight tickets for only $1.5 million a ticket. Not bad, right?
23: What?
24: Yeah, the UFC is reportedly selling White House fight tickets for $1.5 million each. There's not a whole lot to get. There's a small batch that will be available for purchase to sit on the White House lawn and check out the UFC fight. This goes down on June 14th. It's part of the big 250th celebration.
23: It should be happening. It doesn't belong on the White House lawn.
24: Listen.
23: Is there anything sacred? And you all, listen, let me tell you, you'd be screaming if Democrats.
0: I was about to say the same thing.
23: Had a rap concert with whatever on the law, you all be like, that's inappropriate.
24: No, I wouldn't. I don't make that noise. I quit making that noise.
23: You always say that at the end of it. It's inappropriate.
24: I quit doing the 3 years ago, dude. Could you get, look, when I accomplish something, can you at least acknowledge it? Do we need to go see Dr. Street Russell again, man?
23: No.
24: Because no. Okay, then start treating me like a real partner and appreciate my story.
23: I'm sorry.
24: And also start recognizing my performance.
23: Okay.
24: Positive affirmation.
23: Yep, you're right.
24: God. Well, I don't even want to
23: start. You're really good.
24: Okay, thanks, buddy.
23: You're good today.
24: Oh, thanks, buddy. I appreciate that.
23: Okay.
24: Well, there's only going to be 4,300 tickets for the White House fight.
23: And they're $1 million a piece?
24: $1.5
23: million. No, that's got to be $1.5 for the whole take.
24: No. Here.
23: What?
24: Susan, listen to the story. A portion of the tickets. Most of the tickets are going to the military. There's an allotment for Donald Trump. There's an allotment for Dana White.
23: I'm sorry, what? There's an allotment. Oh, you mean tickets?
24: Yeah.
23: You were insinuating that part of the pot of the money made is going to Donald.
24: No.
23: Did it not sound like that?
0: I didn't take that as it was, but I get why you did.
24: Hey, John, sometimes it's like talking to a puddle, only puddles are more articulate.
23: No. It's like a puddle is explaining it.
24: No, it's not. John, at some point,
23: we just need to jump on it.
0: It's a Friday show.
24: Okay, hang on.
0: You have an excuse today.
24: Let's go to the first base umpire.
0: What am I ruling?
23: He's not going to say whose fault it was.
24: Who did I articulate the fight tickets properly or not?
0: It's kind of like a Sasquatch photo. It's too hard to tell.
23: Let me ask AI which one of us you are.
24: Just
23: call it like you see it.
24: I'm asking the AI machine.
1: Dwight Whitten's explanation was better.
24: Oh wow!
23: That sounded exactly like. You know what? Then I'm wrong. Then if AI's opinion is that, then
24: I'm not going to buck AI. But I do have a story come up later.
23: Mm-hmm.
24: Where the humans are finally on board for screwing over AI. It's a great story.
23: What?
24: Yeah. We're finally on the scoreboard.
23: What did we do?
24: A person outsmarted AI. Oh, I can't wait to tell this story. Find out about this story and how it affects your weekend soon.
23: Did you see the robot that creeped everybody out that got on the plane the other day?
24: No, but I know the feeling. Every time... You should see it when I walk. No, listen.
23: What the hell?
24: No, listen.
23: I don't even know what that means.
24: It means when I walk on the plane.
0: He makes them uncomfortable.
24: I can see people just hang their heads, and I can hear don't sit next to me. Don't say that. I hear it every time, man.
23: High maintenance. It's just...
24: Well, no, I'm not high maintenance. All
23: God
24: is
23: forbid somebody that's not in your realm sits next to you.
24: No.
23: Are you the royal family now?
24: No, I'm saying when I get on the plane, that's what I hear people saying about me.
23: Oh, there's no question.
24: You said...
23: Because you look angry.
24: You
23: look mean.
24: Well, I am
23: angry. You look stupid. I mean...
24: Well, I'm all three. I'm stupid, angry, and mean. But... You said, did you hear the story about the robot that got on the airplane and made everyone uncomfortable? And I said, no, but I can relate.
0: He's the robot.
24: Once
23: yeah,
24: again.
23: I get it now.
24: Once
23: yeah.
24: again, Susan.
0: I think the puddle. No,
24: listening.
0: Dwight wins for the explanation earlier now. I think that's definitive.
24: Thank you.
0: It happened twice in a row.
24: Oh, my gosh.
23: You just said that because I called you a wussy.
0: No.
23: All right.
0: No.
24: Can I finish the story or
23: no, not? Because I said, did you hear the story about the robot that got on the plane?
24: You can't let me start the story and not finish it.
23: What story are you talking about?
0: I'm about to call Street Russell.
23: How much the tickets are for the event nobody's going to?
24: Do you know what you are? I'm going to say the word, man.
23: None of us are going to this event.
24: Make me say it. I'm going to say what you are.
23: Go ahead.
24: You're obtuse. Anyway, 4,300 tickets will be available for the White House lawn fight with UFC. There'll be, Tony, pay attention to this, please. Say amen if you're listening.
23: Amen.
24: Okay. Not portions of the proceeds, but a small allotment of tickets will go to Donald Trump. A small allotment will go to Dana White and TKO, and the rest goes to the military. A few tickets will be sold for $1.5 million to, quote, influential people.
23: Yeah, sure. You know, UFC fights. When's the strippers or the human sacrifice happening that night?
24: Hang on one second.
23: I mean, seriously. What else is, what more inappropriate crap can you do on the White House lawn?
24: Okay. This isn't a hard date. This is a tentative human sacrifice June 17th, 19th, 21st. So I guess there's gaps. What was the other question?
23: Don't act like that's not the first human sacrifice at the White House.
24: No, good. They do it.
0: Joe Biden was the first one.
24: Where do you think Human Sacrifice Thursday came from? Back the Eisenhower days.
23: I'm sorry.
24: Listen, Ike Eisenhower made Human Sacrifice Thursday to the aliens to give us technology.
23: No, that's true. I won't argue with that.
24: Wake up and smell the internet, Peepaw.
23: I'm sorry I'm old-fashioned that I think the White House and that area should be sacred to a certain extent of, you know, through history. I didn't think it was appropriate for Biden to have topless trans bouncing her naked boobs on the White House lawn. I was offended, and I couldn't believe it happened.
24: His naked boobs.
23: Whatever it is. What? Not it. It's a he or she. But she, I mean, and look, they were nice.
24: No, it could be a they.
23: They were nice, yeah, but that was inappropriate for the setting. Can't do that in the White House lawn. Later, the White House apologized for it, but that's inappropriate, and so is UFC fighting. It's not appropriate for the White House.
24: Hey, I think that the White House lawn should be reserved just for the family to play croquet on, because I am a White House purist.
3: Get it?
23: I'm not a purist, but close.
24: Listen. I think that we should put on white gloves and drink tea and watch Downton Abbey on the White House lawn.
23: You know what she do? Just put a little tiny little track in there and do that little midget racing with the midget cars. Not the midget people, the little people, but the midget cars.
24: Now I'm disinterested. You had my attention at first. I'm like, this is a great White House event. And I thought, yeah, he's on to something.
23: Go-karts. I meant to say go-karts. The go-kart racing.
24: Might as well have that. I think you had it right the first time, man.
23: That is a division of racing, isn't it? Midget cars?
0: Yeah, they're called funny cars.
24: There's a classification.
23: Yeah, there's a midget racing.
24: Yeah, they're midget racing.
23: Thank you.
0: That's news to me.
23: Thank you.
24: Of course, the great Conway Whitten was a dragster.
23: Oh, that means something different today.
24: No, drag racer. Oh, yeah. Drag racer. What are you talking about?
23: Who's a Whitten? A Whitten was a drag?
24: A drag racer. The great dragster, which could mean drag show. The great Conway Whitten, he was ranked nationally, the whole bit, man.
23: They have a nickname. Conway Whitten sounds like...
24: Conway Dwight's cousin Whitten.
23: It's not true.
24: That's just true. Tony's brake alignment. Oh, it feels so good to be able to drive around in the Jeep and not have to worry about hitting a pothole going into the death wobble. I love Tony's brake alignment for many, many reasons, but the main reason, You can trust them, folks. 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They're so confident in their work, and they should be. 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Go with Louisville's best. That's my dear friends. Tony's Brake and Alignment.
23: I have David coming out to the house from Allen Electric next week. So we're getting the Generac generator.
24: Yeah.
23: I'm assuming I was recommended a 24,000-kilowatt generator. But they also have this Tesla rechargeable battery sort of house system. I don't know. I think we're going to go with the Generac generator. But he's going to meet us out there. And when the electricity goes out, not for us.
24: Nope.
23: You are not invited over. But John and Daisy and his wife, can come over. That's fine. Okay, you all can come over. But Dwight's not paying attention at all because his job's done. So he's online.
24: No, I'm just reading where John from the newsroom says, yes, you articulated the price of the tickets correctly. But I got to call Allen Electric. I'm calling Allen Electric.
23: Allen Erection? No, it's Allen Electrical.
24: I'm calling Allen Electrical as well.
23: I'm calling both,
24: but I'm calling Allen Electrical next week.
23: 636
24: because I need I need some outside work done. So, Tony,
23: do you have a generator?
24: No, I don't have a generator, but I'm going to have them install some stuff outside for me for our smokers.
23: Oh, cameras? Extra cameras?
24: Shh, I told you about our secret cameras. What do you think the word secret camera means?
23: He has a pool.
24: Get out of here.
23: He's getting John, extra cameras. Mr. Creepy.
24: John, go to break, man. Go.
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7: Cleanup continues eastbound on the Snyder near Bardstown Road from the earlier truck fire. Traffic getting by on the right-hand side. Minimal delays to get by. They also cleared the accident on southbound 65 before Outer Loop. Our next report is in 15 minutes. Chuck Ingram, News Radio 840 WHAS.
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29: What's really going on in this race for Congress? Who is this guy? 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
5: A new tow truck is now on the scene eastbound on the Snyder with the earlier truck fire near Bardstown Road. So traffic is backing up once again, just over a 5-minute delay to get by. Northbound 65 slows just a bit at the Watterson. Our next report is in 15 minutes. Chuck Ingram, News Radio 840 WHAS.
6: I'm WLKY meteorologist Matt Milosevic. Our Friday forecast is looking warm and dry through the afternoon. Highs back into the lower 70s. As we move into tonight, we'll watch for a few scattered showers late with lows in the middle 50s. Those will dry out for our Saturday. By Saturday afternoon, skies are mostly sunny. Highs are in the upper 70s. We're mid-70s on Sunday for mom, but with a chance of a few showers. That's your latest WLKY forecast. I'm Matt Milosevic.
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7: It's a couple minutes now after 10 o'clock. Sunny skies, 61 degrees in downtown Louisville. Relax, everyone. We've made it to Friday. Good morning. I'm John Shannon, News Radio 840, WHAS. Today is the 81st anniversary of Victory in Europe Day, celebrating the formal acceptance by the Allies of World War II of Nazi Germany's unconditional surrender of its armed forces on Tuesday, May 8, 1945. Marking the official surrender of all German military operations, several countries observe public holidays on this day each year, also called Victory Over Fascism Day, Liberation Day, or just Victory Day. In the United Kingdom, it's often abbreviated to VE Day, a term which existed as early as September 1944 in anticipation of a victory. 8,000 Kentuckians died in combat and 14,000 were wounded during the war. Today, there are a little over 45,000 Americans still alive who served in World War II. And from this veteran to them, thank you for your service. Metro Police are investigating the discovery of a man whose body was pulled from the Ohio River near the Great Lawn last night. LMPD, along with EMS and Louisville Fire, responded to a call about a body in the water around 5:30 p.m. Police have not released any other details about the victim. 10:04 at News Radio 840 WHAS. Democratic lawmakers are calling for changes to the Fayette County School District. Lee Mowen has the details.
8: Five state lawmakers are calling for changes to leadership in Fayette County Public Schools and say the cuts to staff and faculty are an insult to injury. Democratic representatives Chad Ohl, Lindsey Burke, Adriel Camerell, and Don Werf and Adam Moore called these events a result of repeated failures in leadership and financial oversight in FCPS. The five also say that a moratorium on executive bonuses and resignations for those who allowed this to happen should be on the way. This comes as the district looks for $110 million loan to cover their expenses while cutting jobs and reducing hours for some of their employees. I'm Lee Mowen.
7: A Wayne County woman is in trouble for allegedly tattooing a toddler. Authorities in Adair County were called to a home in Columbia this week on a report of a child abuse incident. Brooke McDaniel ultimately told police she had given a 22-month-old a tattoo on her arm when the child had walked up to her as McDaniel was tattooing her own leg. McDaniel was arrested and charged with assault and child abuse. The monthly jobs report is out, and it's beat expectations. Most analysts were predicting around 55,000 to 60,000 new jobs created in April versus the 178,000 the month prior. Instead, the Bureau of Labor Statistics says non-farm payrolls jumped by 115,000 last month. As expected, though, the unemployment rate was unchanged at 4.3%. The NCAA is expanding the Division I men's and women's basketball tournaments. Chris Turner reports.
9: Starting next season, eight more teams will have a chance to play for a national championship, bringing the total from 68 to 76. The first 12 games of each tournament will be known as the March Madness opening round. Men's opening round games will be played in Dayton, Ohio, and a second city, while women's games will be held on the campuses of top seeds. I'm Chris Turner.
7: The 10 o'clock hour of the Tony and Dwight Show, Friday edition, starting right now. Your next news update at 10:30. I'm John Shannon, News Radio 840 WHAS.
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10: 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I don't write them, folks. I just read them.
11: Hey, man, I don't know where that whole butt rumor came from about you having butts.
12: Oh, you don't?
11: No, I don't. I don't have the foggiest idea. He said that people are under the impression he had butt surgery.
12: I asked him if he played Wednesday's Hero when I was gone Wednesday.
11: Yeah,
12: we did
13: play Wednesday's Hero.
12: And I said before or after you were telling people I needed rectal surgery.
11: I don't call John or I ever talking about your butt surgery.
12: Rectum?
13: Did you have it?
12: Damn near killed him.
11: Yeah, greatest punchline ever, baby. Tommy Bowie, he's going to be our guest from one of my favorite bands, Yachtly Crew. It's a rock and roll weekend. Listen to this, man.
12: Yeah.
11: So tonight, I'll be at Bernal's Pizza in J-Town because the Rockin' Cowboys are playing. I love that band. Tomorrow, the Wittens pack up, and we head to French Lick Resort.
12: What?
11: Yeah, Yachtly Crew playing tomorrow night. Oh. How about that, man? It's going to be a big time. We're going to throw a shoe. If you want to join the Wittens, Bernal's J-Town tonight, Yachtly Crew.
12: Can I ask you a question?
11: What's wrong?
12: When you get there to...
11: Yachtly Crew?
12: Yeah.
11: Yeah, uh-huh.
12: Are you a clingy...
11: Yeah, big time.
12: Okay.
11: Yeah. No, I'm wearing my Yachtly Crew gear.
12: Yeah.
11: They've already got me backstage passes.
12: Because you know there's that big room, John, the big dome room. Uh-huh. I wonder if it echoes through when Dwight sees them across the way going, hey, fellas! Fellas, we're here!
13: Every time he mentions Yachtly Crew, I think about his experience at Bourbon and Beyond last year where he was talking to the guy with the Bluetooth headphones in.
12: Yeah.
13: And he wouldn't respond to him.
11: we do have backstage credentials, so I will be...
12: Oh, backstage.
11: There will be a lot of rear-end smooching going on.
12: Gosh.
11: As a matter of fact, honey, Susan, if you're listening, I need you to go by the CVS and get me some chapstick.
12: Okay.
11: Yeah.
12: I am proud of you with one thing.
11: Oh, boy. This is... John, can you record this for me?
12: Category has become very narrow.
11: It's never happened.
12: But I am proud of you that you have changed your health and fitness to where it's almost crazy. Not yet crazy, but almost crazy.
11: I would say it's almost crazy. But here's... Is it fair to say this? Is it fair to say that I'm an addict? An addict?
12: No. You
11: So it's trading one addiction for another, I think, is what it is with me. Right?
12: Yes. And we all know it was going to go in that direction. But you haven't become, how do I make this to where people, you know how not everybody's an ex-smoker is like this, but the ones that.
11: Oh, I know where you're going.
12: You know the annoying ex-smoker, right?
11: Yeah.
12: You haven't become the, hey, are you sure you want to eat that?
11: No, I'm not going to be that guy.
12: Even though once you said, hey, what? I was having some snacks here at work.
11: I just wanted to run it for you.
12: And he goes, hey, man, what's up with how many of those snacks you having a day?
11: I just wanted to run it for him is all.
12: I know, that's exactly what he did.
11: Listen.
12: But for the most part, he hasn't become that. He hasn't become the annoying ex-smoker.
11: I'm not going to... No, and as a matter of fact, I am an ex-smoker.
12: Yes.
11: And whenever people are smoking, I don't go, ooh, I snuggle up to them because I miss the smoking. I'm like, ma'am, can you just blow that more in my direction?
12: This is a female... you got the sound that I sent you
13: this
12: morning?
13: Yes.
12: This is a female comedian, and she just does these back-to-back statements from the annoying health person that's telling you something. You know, the person that says, oh, don't eat the fish because it's got mercury in it. You know, but to the extreme.
11: Yeah.
12: So listen to this, and then tell me which one is your favorite that she runs through, because I have mine. Let's hear this girl.
14: But take your shoes off. I'm not trying to have urban inflammation all over my house.
15: I'm so glad you're here.
16: Community is actually the key to longevity.
15: I can't. It's 4 p.m. I have to start winding down.
16: I would love to, but I'm actually in the sauna.
17: Sorry, I can't. I'm meditating.
16: Like, you need to be around people to stay alive.
15: This whole time, I thought I was being healthy.
18: If you're not sleeping with a temperature-controlled mattress cover from 8 Sleep.
15: But really, I was just killing myself.
18: You might as well not even be sleeping.
19: If you're a man and you don't ice your balls in the sauna, you might as well just castrate yourself.
20: If you're not going to eat your vegetables and then your carbs and then your protein, you might as well just, like, go get a Big Mac.
21: So what you're doing is disrupting.
22: I got rid of everything that isn't poison.
23: All I have left is 2 bottles of Brian Johnson's olive oil.
24: I mean, if it's good enough for Brian Johnson, it's good enough for
25: Can
24: me.
25: Can you inject me in a way that optimizes my facial symmetry?
26: Oh, this? For maximum vagus nerve stimulation.
27: It stimulates your vagus nerve?
28: Your vagus nerve.
27: So vagus nerve.
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30: You've literally been eating everything wrong.
31: See, that's why you're tired.
32: So that study was actually done on men?
33: Pretty sure that study was done on men.
34: Pretty sure that study was done on men.
35: Brian Johnson, normal looking.
36: Yeah, can you just give me like whatever Brian Johnson did to make him look like he wasn't dying?
37: Not to be annoying.
38: I don't know how to tell you.
39: I'm not sure if you know this.
40: A lot of people don't know.
41: I'm not sure if you know.
42: I've been meaning to tell you, but not breathing through your nose ages you more than smoking cigarettes.
43: Wait, you're actually supposed to sleep on your side.
44: But sleeping with your phone in your bedroom is literally the quickest way to die.
45: You're walking completely wrong.
7: Oh my gosh.
11: Oh my gosh. Hey, she must
12: we
11: be.
12: We all know this person.
11: Can you imagine being married to that?
12: Yes.
11: Oh my word.
12: Yes.
11: I will tell you that.
12: If you don't breathe through your nose, you might as well be smoking.
11: That did hit home.
13: I've heard the, heck, now I'm having a senior nerve, moment.
12: I don't even know what the vagus nerve is.
11: I don't either.
13: What's the thing about castrating yourself? You don't ice your balls in the sauna.
12: Yeah, right. Yeah. I'm telling you, there's these little tips. Everybody's got something.
11: It's look, it hit home with me, not because I do that to other people. Susan and I do it with each other at home because I'm constantly researching things for my mental health, for sleep, and other things.
12: Oh, yeah.
11: And we've implemented them. So now it's like, have you taken XYZ? No. Well, what about? And there was something last night where she said something was bothering her. I said, when's the last time you used your Navage? And she goes, gosh, it's been a while. So I want to recommend that you use your Navage twice a day for the next year.
12: I did like her because, you know, I had a discussion about started to make people take their shoes off at the front door.
11: Yeah.
12: And she said, like, oh, take your shoes off. I don't need urban inflammation in my house right now.
13: It's a little racist almost.
11: Now, okay.
12: I'm sorry. What do you think when urban? Gosh, urban is just a city setting.
11: Oh,
12: well,
11: word.
12: Wow, your brain went to that.
13: It did.
12: Who's the racist, Indiana boy?
11: Oh, God.
13: I didn't say you were being racist. I said she was being racist.
12: Urban is not racist. It's a description of how many people live in a damn town.
11: Both of y'all stop with the she. This is a genderless show, and you're throwing out words like she and her.
12: You're right.
11: He's right. This show does not see gender, and we're better than that.
12: No, you're
11: if
12: right.
11: we need to take time and reset
12: right.
11: and be the woke show that we are, we'll do it. Do I have to do that?
13: He's right.
12: No.
11: Okay.
12: No.
13: He's right.
11: Okay.
12: I'm looking up the vagus nerve.
11: PSA reveals that most forged reveals what autographs are forged most in 2025. You know, people buy autographs.
12: I've never asked for an autograph in my life. I'm so interested in this story.
11: I asked Biff.
12: So interested.
13: Biff Byfer.
12: I found the vagus
11: nerve. Okay, let me do the story because, hey, if you're listening out there and you want to hear a story about the most forged autographs, you're not gonna because Tony don't want to hear it.
12: No,
11: Tony.
12: Let's just hear the most forged autographs.
11: I'll just tell this little anecdote then.
12: Let me guess. Is it a dead person? Are they dead or alive?
11: I'm not even gonna
12: tell you. No, I'm super interested now.
11: No, I'm not gonna tell you.
12: No, my vagus nerve needs, okay?
11: I hate working with jerks. I'm so glad it's Friday. You don't understand. I got to come in every single day, deal with these two almost cussed idiots. And all I want to do is come out and inform people about sports ball and Hollywood autographs. You know, the stuff that, let me just reveal this poll. Let me search. I want to make sure that my number's right. 95% of people that listen to radio want to hear about sports ball and famous people autographs, but I won't because of these two jerks.
12: No, I'm super excited now. And you know, by the way, we could hear all that.
11: What?
12: We could hear everything that you that was not in your head, you idiot.
11: Crap.
12: John, do you want to hear about the most forged autographs?
13: I want to hear about the most forged autographs.
12: Oh my God.
13: I do.
12: You know what? Then I don't know what's good anymore. I don't.
11: Babe Ruth, Ted Williams, Kobe Bryant, Joe DiMaggio, Michael Jordan, Mike Camaro.
12: Dead people.
11: There you go. There you go,
12: they're
11: man.
12: They're all dead.
11: They're
12: okay.
11: not all dead.
12: Yes, they right. are.
11: Yeah, they are right. dead.
12: They're all dead.
11: Okay,
13: Donald Trump. I was Trump's excited for nothing.
11: The only live person on here is Donald Trump.
12: Well.
11: Willie Mays, Muhammad Ali. I will
12: see,
11: say,
12: the joke is the only live person was Joe Biden, and some people think he's dead, right?
11: That would have been a joke.
12: It's like
11: he's
12: a
11: not dead. He's just a lizard person.
12: Right, right. Yeah. He blinks sideways.
11: We're informative on this show. But there is the story. I love the story about Joe DiMaggio. Joe DiMaggio would never pay for anything with credit card or cash. He wrote checks for anything, haircut, stick of gum, car, whatever it might be. And he was smart and brilliant in doing this. The reason he did it is because he knew nobody would cash that check.
12: Right.
11: Because it had Joe DiMaggio's name on it and their name. So they were like, well, you know, so he saved so kind. Joe DiMaggio.
12: Didn't he have Marilyn Monroe dug up and brought to his gravesite? Something like that. Like she was buried somewhere, like no, Frank Sinatra buried. I don't, something happened.
11: No, you're thinking of Dr. Frankenstein and what he did.
12: Yeah.
11: It wasn't just one, it was like several graves, and he made a wooden boy.
12: He also
11: out of all
12: was
11: this
12: particular
11: parts.
12: About being announced. So if you announced that he was somewhere, he had to be announced as the greatest living baseball player.
11: I don't know if Paul Simon and Art Garfunkel did that in their song.
12: So the cranial nerve X is the vagus nerve.
11: Of course it is. Well, I said,
12: how do you spell vagus?
11: V-E-G-A-S?
12: No.
13: Wrong.
12: No.
13: I mean, the city, that's how you spell it.
12: V-A-G-U-S, the vagus nerve.
11: Well, that sounds... that's.
12: It's the longest nerve.
11: I think it's pronounced vagus nerve.
13: That's where I was going.
11: I think it's the vagus
12: that's
11: nerve.
12: That's what I thought.
11: And I think this only affects females, this disease.
12: It is. It goes from the neck to the abdomen, so maybe it is connected to that. The longest nerve in the autonomic nervous system.
11: I don't know what the HIPAA laws are when it comes to marriage, but my wife is still suffering from Grover's disease.
12: Is she really?
11: This is near. This is far. This is near. This is far. Grover's disease.
12: It's got to be annoying.
11: It is annoying. I ask her a question, I get that crap.
12: Okay, so aspects of the vagus or vagus nerve.
11: Yeah, the vagus, that's how it's pronounced. Yeah.
12: Location and function originate in the medulla oblongata.
11: Yeah,
12: medulla oblongata. The left and right vagus or vagus nerve acts as a bi-directional highway, sending 75% of parasympathetic nerve fibers.
11: Yes, I feel like I'm
12: between the brain and essential organs.
11: Hey, did you just punch up a lecture?
13: It's like a TED
12: maybe
13: talk.
12: Mine's broken because it controls speech and taste, digestion, mucus production. That's important.
11: You are off. You've been off of mucusy lately.
12: I'm not mucusy.
11: Have you checked your vagus?
12: Also curbing inflammation.
11: Mm-hmm. Yeah, you're definitely inflamed. I mean, look at you. You look like
12: That's the meanest thing you've said to me all day.
11: I'm just
12: and you've said a lot of mean stuff.
11: You don't want me to diagnose
12: but that
11: you.
12: To say I look inflamed and that I'm fat.
11: I didn't say
12: ridiculous.
11: Fat. I didn't say
12: that's
11: fat.
12: Exactly no, what you
11: I said.
12: Said
11: there's some inflammation, man. It could be your vagus. Get your vagus.
12: Vagus nerve also helps regulate mood. That's it. My vagus is broke.
11: Can I tell you this? Everybody that I know that has vagus problems, they get angry once a month. It's truth. It affects your mood.
12: I need to get my vagus fixed. It's broken.
11: I agree too. 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I bet they're pleased to be right next to this break. Let's get that dream in your driveway. That's right. For over 50 years, Craig and Landreth has been putting dreams in driveways. They've been doing it for my family. Let them do it for you. You will not be disappointed. 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

0: Sorry, John.
1: We got some poopy. We got a poopy dog in the studio, and she's getting ready to get snatched
0: and
1: up.
0: And the Humane Society is here with a dog.
1: Well, other people are here too.
0: Talking about
1: more
0: yourself.
1: Importantly, there's a poopy dog in
0: all right,
1: the
0: let's do reeling in the years. We are 500.
1: No,
2: you were wrong yesterday.
1: Lost it for us yesterday.
2: That's right.
0: It was completely my fault yesterday. It was completely my fault
1: John,
0: yesterday.
1: John, write down this date. He finally admitted he
2: was
0: wrong.
1: No, you were wrong.
0: I was. It's hard for me to say it.
2: Are
1: all
2: you ready?
1: Right, so what year are we doing?
2: Let's find out.
1: We're in the 80s.
0: This is a montage
1: is this
0: song.
1: Richard Marx?
2: It's Honeymoon Suite.
1: Honeymoon Suite. Oh, I got a new girl. Now, yeah, this is where Tony and I go shopping because I got a big date.
0: Yeah, you got a big date.
1: And here I'm
0: you
1: walking
0: keep coming out.
1: Out
0: of the dressing room.
1: He shakes
0: and
1: his
0: I
1: head.
0: Go,
1: no.
0: He goes back in, then puts that really stupid suit on, comes back on, but it's too high water.
1: Yeah.
0: And I'm like, no.
1: The third was just right.
0: And
1: though.
0: The third one comes out, and I go, thumbs up.
1: And then maybe we kiss after that.
2: All right, here's
0: it's a cardigan sweater, by
1: okay.
0: the way.
1: Oh,
0: that's
1: okay.
0: That's what's going to be a yes.
2: Song number two.

0: push-up here.
1: Yeah, we're doing push-ups. Listen,
0: we got that big game against State this weekend. We got to train extra hard. Let's start training. Do the run the montage.
1: Yeah, and then run the montage where you're moving faster and he's running faster and then he's running faster.
0: Washington, pass the ball. Pass the ball.
1: You're not the only player on the floor, Washington.
0: Damn it.
2: All right, where are y'all sitting at right now with three more to go?
0: I'm mid 80s.
1: Four.
2: All right, here's your next
1: okay.
2: one.
1: It's like a full force game. Give the ball. Give it to me, bro.
2: Bob Seger, not the boss.
1: Oh, damn it.
0: And it's a turd song. What's wrong with
2: you? Why are these all turds?
1: No, what he's saying is all of these artists had good songs, and then these are the ones we're playing. So
2: okay.
1: We think
2: what is this is American Storm.
0: Where did this? Okay, I got the year, by the way. But what?
1: No. Wait a minute. Let's go back.
0: I do have the year. But
1: it's 86.
0: No, it's 87. Because
1: it's 86.
2: This charted at 13.
0: This is 13?
2: Yeah.
0: Here's where I'm going. American Storm had Like a Rock on it.
1: Yeah.
0: So by the time you get to the turd song, like American Storm.
1: Yeah.
0: It's later. It's got to be, I think
1: 87?
0: It's, I think it's 87.
2: Right, I'm going to regret keeping this or putting this artist on Real in the years.
0: 86 was the release of it.
2: But here we go.
0: All right, here we go. Okay, the Harlem Shuffle.
2: That's right.
1: 86.
0: Wow.
2: I hardly ever put Stones on. I know it makes it easier.
0: Well, this is a tough one for me, Harlem Shuffle.
1: You are the biggest, you're one of the biggest Rolling Stones nerds ever to walk the earth. Tell me the year, bro, in your cool 1970s
2: glasses.
1: This
2: isn't number one. It's not number one.
0: It's not number one?
2: We have one more.
0: This takes me lower.
1: 86.
0: No, it takes me lower than that, like 83
1: 85.
0: Or
1: no.
2: All right, you ready for your number one?
0: Okay, yeah, number one.
2: All right.
1: This is 86. I want to say 87.
2: Robert
1: this is
2: Palmer.
1: My senior year in high school.
0: We're going to be wrong, but we're going to say 87.
1: This is my senior year in high school. It's 87, even though there was no Beastie Boys on this. And we were rolling into the summer, right?
0: Hold on, man. You're thinking of Power Station. I hate John Alden.
1: Oh, damn it. Is this the one where the girls are all in their black dresses?
2: Correct, they are.
1: Yeah, okay. That's the video?
2: Yep.
1: Remember Halloween, every girl went as the backup singer to...
0: I will say Rolling Stones' Dirty Work was 86.
1: All right, I screwed it up yesterday. No. I wrecked the car yesterday. You're driving today.
2: What's your final answer?
0: It's 86 or 7. I know it.
1: Dude, pick one.
0: 86.
2: 86, final answer.
0: 87.
1: Oh, we are winners, wow. And John is a loser.
2: Congratulations.
1: I feel so...
0: I thought because of American Stormers, I knew that release in 86, but I thought that turd song was 87. Wow, John.
1: I thought it was 87, and I passed the ball because my buddy Dwight was going to swish that shot.
2: And he did.
1: Good job.
0: John Alden, you are a worthy opponent. And I'll tell you what else, baby.
1: You are a worthy opponent.
0: Jefferson Animal Hospital. 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
3: Crews continue to clean up from the earlier truck fire eastbound on the Snyder at Bardstown. Left side remains blocked. Delay times have dropped under the 5-minute mark. Right lane is open. Elsewhere, traffic in decent shape. Our next report is in 15 minutes. Chuck Ingram, News Radio 840 WHJS.
4: I'm WLKY meteorologist Matt Milosevic. Our Friday forecast is looking warm and dry through the afternoon. Highs back into the lower 70s. As we move into tonight, we'll watch for a few scattered showers late with lows in the middle 50s. Those will dry out for our Saturday. By Saturday afternoon, skies are mostly sunny. Highs are in the upper 70s. We're mid-70s on Sunday for Mom, but with a chance of a few showers.

0: hours.
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3: Sunny skies and 63 degrees outside the studios here at 4th Street Live on this finally Friday. Good morning, everyone. I'm John Shannon, News Radio 840 WHAS. For the first time in more than three decades, stickers that read, I voted, will return to Jefferson County. The county's Board of Elections stopped using the stickers more than 30 years ago after they were often found on walls, floors, and other surfaces of voting locations. Now interim Jefferson County Clerk David Yates says following public feedback, the county will bring back the stickers for the upcoming May 19th primary. He calls the stickers a small but meaningful way to celebrate democracy. The judge in former Governor Matt Bevin's divorce case is staying put. Lee Mowen with the details.
4: The Kentucky Supreme Court will not take Jefferson Family Court Judge Angela Johnson out of former Governor Matt Bevin's contentious divorce case where their adopted estranged son Jonah seeks support. In her 18-page order, Supreme Court Chief Justice Deborah Henry Lambert said both Bevins failed to show any bias from Johnson, as they allege. The Chief Johnson also commented,
5: "Appointees could lose their jobs," and also saying they don't have confidence that the Trump administration will properly review the merger. Bonta has already promised to scrutinize the deal. I'm Jason Nathanson.
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0: It's an FCC violation. 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
1: 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He has a dog in his hands now, so he's probably going to be useless on this break. I'm not sure because this dog has the little love me, love me, love me eyes.
0: Oh, my gosh. I got puppy breath. So you know what? I want to make a puppy breath candle and a puppy or a dog feet candle.
1: You know, you're holding him, but he looked at me and smiled a little bit at me.
0: Well, he's biting me.
1: Like, why aren't you holding me?
0: Well, he's biting me with his little... She is, well, first yeah, of all. She's you just assume this poor dog's gender?
1: Yeah, I'm sorry. I didn't look under.
0: Dude, it's 2023. You can't doing that crap, okay?
1: Humane Society's with us. How are you?
2: Doing great. How are you?
0: And also, my dear friend Stephanie, who I see once a week from Louisville Metro Animal Services here as well. We got everybody's in the house,
2: everybody's
0: right?
2: Everybody's here to party.
0: I like the way that both of y'all work together. Because you would think, well, you know, Louisville Metro Animal Services are one thing, Humane Society. No, you all work together for the good of the animals.
1: Yeah, in the old days, they used to shoot at each other's vans. Well, I know that used to happen.
0: Well, there was years. There were years where there was big rivalries between them, and you wouldn't need the safety to go out.
1: Our dogs are better.
0: But no, seriously, when there's overcrowding at one, you all can help out each other, and we all just look out for the animals together. And this weekend is a spectacular event going out at the fairgrounds. Free parking, too, by the way.
1: Mm-hmm. Oh, yes, tomorrow I'll be there.
0: Yeah, you'll be there.
1: I'm going to show up. I got a lot to do tomorrow, but I'm going to pop out there because it's really a great event. In a perfect location, by the way. It is the last non-remodeled area of the fairgrounds, but it is perfect. It's perfect. It's perfect.
0: Did you hear that little puppy noise?
1: No, dude. Just sit there and be quiet. Okay. So tomorrow, noon to 4?
2: Yes, at the Kentucky Expo Center Pavilion.
1: 10 different agencies will be there with their dogs.
2: Yes, including your besties from Metro and KHS. We will be there with over 200 puppies from 8 other local shelters from around our area.
1: How many dogs are you bringing tomorrow, you think?
3: We're going to have at least 40.
1: Wow. Wow.
2: And their operation is so fun. You'll get to walk around and you'll see different LMAS fosters and volunteers with signs. They'll have their dogs dressed up. They do a great job at showcasing their pups in the cutest ways. So definitely come out and see how these fosters and volunteers showcase these adult dogs.
1: Yes. Puppies are great.
3: Absolutely.
1: But some people don't want to be a new parent.
3: Same.
1: They want a dog that's already...
3: Yeah.
1: They know to go get their leash and they're ready to go. Some like older dogs, right? Yeah. Will you have both?
3: We have the best of both worlds. We have a dog for every lifestyle. So if you're, active and into hiking and all that stuff that I don't want to do, we have plenty of dogs that want to do that. But if you just want to kind of lay around the house or lay in the yard and, be... the potato that you are, we have plenty of potatoes for you that are already house trained, that know how to ride in a car, that know how to walk on a leash. We have the largest variety of dogs in the city, and we're going to show up with a whole bunch of awesome dogs.
0: Yeah, don't discount a dog just because of age, man. I'm telling you, you're cheating yourself if you do.
3: I mean, exactly. They're very wise dogs. They've already had some life. They're not going to ask a bunch of questions.
1: I got 4 or 5 cats, so we're not going to be able to get a dog. But if I did, I'd get an older one. I don't want to do the... I've been a parent. I don't want to do that again. Yeah. But I say this in the best way.
3: Yeah. Okay? No, puppies are awesome.
1: I want to say this in the best way. Here's the deal. You want to match. So are you judgmental of people as they walk up to your dogs? Are you are they going to be a good parent or not sort of thing? How does that in your own way?
3: Okay, so if we're being completely honest,
1: yes.
3: 2018, 2017 to 2020, Stephanie would be very judgmental.
1: Uh-huh.
3: But I've been enlightened, and I try to give everybody a chance. I mean, as long as you have, I actually listened to a podcast today that said, as long as you have good intention, I'm willing to work with you. I don't want to judge people based on looks and finances, et cetera. I want them to tell me, hey, I'm here to help a dog. And I want to say, okay, I've got the dog for you and make it happen. You know, everybody who can love a pet deserves a pet. So
1: that's a great answer.
3: Thank you.
1: You've grown.
3: Yes,
1: you've grown as a person.
3: Yeah, I have.
1: Do your friends notice it too? Or are you just like that with dogs?
3: I won't speak for anyone, but I think everybody knows now. Yeah.
0: I'm glad you didn't judge me by appearance.
3: Never. You look really cool, though. So
1: yeah, like, he looks cool with his glasses.
3: Yeah.
0: I do want to say, if you do adopt, remember there's a 3-3-3 rule. Look it up yourself. 3 days for the dog just to decompress. They've been in a shelter. They've been in a situation that many times these dogs, they've lost their family. They've lost their pet. And I got to tell you, mentally, they're in a bad way. 3 days just to decompress from being a shelter. They give them another 3 weeks just to learn the routine of the family. Remember, they've never lived with you and your kids or your mother, whoever it might be. Give them 3 weeks just to hang out and watch and learn the routines. And then it's going to take them 3 months before they finally feel home. But after that 3 months, I promise you, you're going to love your best friend. But again, just look for a dog that gets your heart. It doesn't have to be the cutest dog. It doesn't have to be the youngest dog or cat, for that matter.
1: So tomorrow, they're recommending going to gate 4, which is off Crittenden Drive. So get off the Crittenden Drive exit. It's right there on the right. I think gate 4 is right there, the first one on the right.
3: Yes.
1: Tell them you're here for the Hammer Dog event. They're going to let you through. And then that'll be because when you take a right onto the Circle of Champions, whatever that road is, it's right there on the left.
2: Yes, and there is a lot going on at the Expo Center this weekend. I know we've got graduations and such going Bellarmine's
1: on. Bellarmine's got some graduations going on.
2: Yep, if parking gets hairy, just know that parking anywhere at the Expo Center is free when you mention Luidops when you enter. If you miss gate 4, you can enter at another gate and just mention Luidops. They're still going to let you in. Admission is also free, so all you have to do is find a place to park and mosey on over.
1: I did it last year, and it was the National Champion Archery thing, and there was tens of thousands of high school kids. So before I left, my wife was like, oh my, we're going what? And I was like, it's going to be a nightmare, but I'm going out there. It was no problem to get in and out.
2: Nope.
1: Even with all that stuff going on.
2: The Expo Center staff does a great job of keeping everything organized, so you'll be able to find us. Just find yourself a place to park and
0: did you
2: take
0: think
2: your
0: you,
2: time walking over.
0: Think you would miss the mark because of the archery tournament.
1: I will say I'm not in the market for the dog, but it was hard to walk out of the room because there's some that you lock in. You know, it's like 1989 at the bar on a Thursday night. It was just like you lock in, and I was like, you know what? I was like, that dog needs to go with me because it just gave me the...
3: What song started playing?
0: Dreamweaver.
1: There we go. No kidding. It was almost like that. I was like, the 2 years ago we went and my wife wasn't there. I was calling my wife and I was like, dude, I'm close. Thinking about taking this one.
0: I was proud of you because despite of the archery tournament going on, you made it to the adoption event because you were on target.
1: All right, you're fired. Ladies, thank you for working together. Thank you,
0: Wait. Yeah, thank you, Darryl Isaac. And I want to say thank you to a couple. We lost our dog, Lemmy. He left us on February 27th. And Louisville, Kentucky was so generous and kind and loving to the Wittens. Man, I got to tell you, we received pictures, plaques, all blankets, you name it, all kinds of things. But we also received donations. And here's one that I've been remiss in turning into the Humane Society. This comes compliments of a beautiful couple. We've never even met them. It's Jane and Morris Tillman. So here's a donation from them to the Kentucky Humane Society. So there you go.
1: Oh, by the way, we didn't cover that. Is some of these adoption agencies have... There is going to be a charge for some and charge for not some.
2: Oh, yeah, we can talk about that a little bit. So I know Metro as well as KHS is participating in Bissell Empty the Shelters, which means all of our dogs, for KHS, it's our dogs 6 months and older. They have waived adoption fees at the moment.
1: Dun, dun, dun.
2: So when you come and visit us tomorrow, chat with every shelter and their adoption counselors and see if they're participating in that. You can get a feel for everyone's adoption fees and what their adoption process looks like, because obviously everybody's looks a little bit different.
0: Hey, Tony. When you walked by the archery tournament, did it make you quiver?
3: We don't have adoption fees on Saturday for any animal.
0: Yeah.
3: Of any size or age.
2: Oh, Stephanie wins.
0: I smell another.
1: Somebody's got to be a one-upper. I thought we were getting along.
0: I smell another feud. I smell another gang feud coming up, man. And we're right here in the middle of it.
3: We just got to do it. Bissell said they'll pay. And we said, okay.
2: Yep.
3: They're all going to go and get great homes or have more money to spend on some really awesome things from Feeder Suppliers.
0: Absolutely. Yeah. Feeder's Pet Supply. We love you all, too. Okay. Listen, thank you all. We'll see you on Saturday.
1: Thank you, ladies. And what's the name of the dog?
2: This is Bunny.
1: Hi, Bunny.
2: Bunny's adoptable this weekend, and she'll also be the captain for Lou City at Pups at the Pitch tomorrow.
1: Oh,
2: so
1: my gosh.
2: Head on out to Lynn Family Stadium, because she has a big day ahead of her tomorrow.
1: Oh, my. It's Racers, right? Is it? Or the Lou City
2: player?
1: No, playing?
2: This is Lou City tomorrow.
1: Okay, gotcha. Yep. Okay.
2: She's hanging with the boys tomorrow.
0: It's so good to have puppy breath in my face again. Thank you for that.
2: Anytime.
0: Hey, Ellis at Bodenhausen. I tore my Achilles last May. It's been a year. How about that, man? I didn't know what to do. I knew I had to go see the Sunbite. I wanted to go to the best. Everybody knows the best in orthopedics is Ellis and Bodenhausen. How long was it going to take me? I thought it would be weeks. They'll get you in that day or the next day. It's that easy. Don't walk around hurt. Get the care that you deserve, and they exceed your expectations. Listen to this. When it came to rehabilitation, I chose when and where. I was the boss. It was super easy. Don't walk around hurt. Go to enbortho.com.
1: Edlin and Edlin, folks, if you're... Oh, no, I've talked... Have I talked
4: about
1: Edlin?
4: No, you haven't.
1: Oh, I haven't talked about Edlin?
4: No, you've not.
1: I thought it was in the break. I was telling Dwight about Edlin and Edlin, so I thought it was on the air.
0: It's getting worse. Hey, John, who's going to keep him next weekend? You or me?
4: It's not me.
1: My vagus nerve is off. It's disconnected.
0: Can you make an appointment and get his vagus nerve
4: fixed.
0: Looked at?
4: I'll see what I can do.
0: I think it's affecting
1: There's
0: his memory.
1: There's a pH balance issue there. 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
7: Crews continue to clean up from the earlier truck fire eastbound on the Snyder at Bardstown. Left side remains blocked. Delay times have dropped under the 5-minute mark. Right lane is open. Elsewhere, traffic in decent shape. Our next report is in 15 minutes. Chuck Ingram, News Radio 840 WHAS.
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4: Who is this guy? 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
7: All clear eastbound on the Snyder from the earlier truck fire at Bardstown. The left lane is open again. No delays there and minor delays northbound on 65 approaching the construction at the Watterson. Southbound 65 is doing fine approaching the Kennedy. If you spot traffic problems, call the Reed's Fence Traffic Tip Line, 479-2337. Our next report is in 15 minutes. Chuck Ingram, News Radio 840 WHAS.
27: I'm WLKY meteorologist Matt Milosevic. Our Friday forecast is looking warm and dry through the afternoon. Highs back into the lower 70s. As we move into tonight, we'll watch for a few scattered showers late with lows in the middle 50s. Those will dry out for our Saturday. By Saturday afternoon, skies are mostly sunny. Highs are in the upper 70s. We're mid-70s on Sunday for mom, but with a chance of a few showers. That's your latest WLKY forecast. I'm Matt Milosevic.
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28: It's 11:01, sunny skies and 66 degrees. Good morning, I'm Joe Lincoln. An investigation is now underway after a body was pulled from the banks of the Ohio River on Thursday afternoon. The Louisville Metro Police Department responded to a part of the Ohio near the Great Lawn just after 5:30 yesterday after they received reports of a possible body in the water. It was later confirmed by law enforcement that a corpse was pulled from the river. At this time, no additional details about the person's identity have been released, and the investigation is ongoing. Kentucky drivers could be getting some relief at the pump. The state is cutting its gas tax by 10 cents per gallon starting Monday. The move comes following an emergency order from Governor Beshear, as average gas prices in Kentucky now sit at $4.28 a gallon. Beshear has called on Congress to suspend the federal gas tax, which would help Kentucky residents save an extra 18 cents a gallon. High-quality natural grass is being installed at stadiums for the upcoming World Cup matches. At New Jersey's MetLife Stadium, where the New York Giants and Jets play, the synthetic turf is being torn out and replaced. FIFA rules require the real deal on all of the pitches at the 16 venues being used for the 2026 games. Seven other stadiums will be laying down natural grass too, including Gillette Stadium in Massachusetts and Mercedes-Benz Stadium in Georgia. Most of the grass that's been selected is from Kentucky Bluegrass Country. In the war with Iran, the ceasefire under pressure after U.S. Navy ships came under attack and struck back. The U.S. and Iran had been discussing a framework aimed at reaching a peace deal. Here's ABC News senior political correspondent Rachel Scott with more.
1: With uncertainty over the war, the president leaving the White House for an unannounced stop, bringing cameras along with him to the National Mall, showing reporters the blue coating he's installing on the floor of the reflecting pool outside the Lincoln Memorial. I asked the president why he was focused on the renovations amid the ongoing war and as gas prices rise. The president brushing off the question, calling it a disgrace.
2: You are here against the backdrop of the war in Iran. Why focus on all these projects right now?
5: You know why? Because I want to keep our country beautiful and safe.
28: With the Strait of Hormuz closed, sources say the U.S. and Iran are now attempting to hammer out a framework that would give the two countries 30 days to hold deeper negotiations. But the future of Iran's nuclear program remains a major sticking point. The Virginia Department of Health is monitoring a Virginia traveler after coming home from the cruise ship with a hantavirus outbreak. Rocio Rivera has details.
6: The VDH says the traveler is not in isolation, but they are aware and are monitoring him. The person's doctor says he's also not showing symptoms. Virginia health officials say hantavirus has a very low transmission rate, but acknowledge the death rate if you catch the virus is about 35%. The outbreak is tied to the MV Hondius cruise, which traveled from Argentina to the Canary Islands. Three people died from hantavirus on the ship and eight other people tested positive. There is no known treatment and doctors say the best protection is basic hygiene. I'm Rose C. Rivera.
28: Your next news update at 11:30. I'm Joe Lincoln, News Radio 840 WHAS.
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8: Me a song of the last that is
9: John's back.
10: What song was played last week?
11: Not that.
0: What
11: one.
0: Is this?
10: It's the Homelander song.
11: Homelander.
10: It's Outlander. Hello.
0: Homelander.
9: God. Well, last week, Maddie was very critical of the questions that I had. So, okay, I made him a little tougher.
0: Oh, way to go, Maddie. Way to go, jerk.
11: Well, I just like to make sure you're being honest and you're fact-checking.
9: Oh, my Lord.
0: Oh, my gosh, you're making it worse.
9: Shut up,
0: Maddie.
9: Next week, ranching it up even harder.
0: You forgot to give us homework, Mr. Venditti.
9: Oh, my God.
11: I'm trying to maintain the integrity of this trivia, okay? We don't cheat. We fact-check our questions. This is legitimate.
9: All right, man.
0: Golly.
11: You guys been talking about the alien photos, by the way?
0: No.
11: Which ones?
0: Alien photos.
11: Department of War just released a bunch of alien photos.
9: Yeah, they said they were, yeah.
11: So I was like, Tony and Dwight have got to be having some fun with that.
0: Are any of them naked or hot?
11: None of them are cool.
9: Reverse engineering is the only way we have gotten all this technology in the last 100 years. That's the only way.
11: It's literally just specs of...
0: It's not like little green people or anything?
11: No, it's not cool. It's ongoing.
9: Yes, but the military will tell you the pill-shaped videos are the ones that are like, they are going at speeds.
11: Yeah.
9: Stopping at speeds
11: movements.
9: Where inertia is not an issue.
0: So here's what you're telling me.
9: They're saying those are ours.
0: So here's what you're telling me. The pictures I'm going to see are much like the ghost hunters going, wow, look at this picture. It's
11: no,
0: a ghost.
11: Exactly. Yeah.
0: No, it's not. It's like a little water spot. No, that's an orb.
11: Precisely.
0: That's an orb.
9: The big leap will be the anti-gravity formula, which is why you can do that speeds and no inertia where you stop like that and you don't die, like smash into the window.
0: I've had that for years. I've had that technology
11: You can do anti-gravity?
0: It involves a bong. a little tequila.
9: Somebody explained it like this, and they were right. They explained it like this. In 1927, 26, mm-hmm. they flew the Spirit of 26. 1926, you flew the Atlantic in one shot, and then 40 years later, we land on the moon.
11: What's up with that?
9: And by the way, 40 years ago was when I was in high school. So just that period of time, yeah. We leaped from flying the Atlantic in one shot to landing on the moon. That doesn't add up.
0: It adds up if you add three words.
9: What?
0: America.
11: That's right.
9: Okay.
11: Speaking sorry of to that, distract us.
9: Speaking of that, question number one. John, are you got your brain ready, buddy?
4: It's always ready.
9: Okay. Maddie and Dwight, here you go. We're at 520. We'll go to 540 if you guys get eight of the next questions, and I try to get some more creative questions.
11: Thanks,
0: Maddie. Thanks, Maddie.
9: Here we go.
11: You're welcome.
0: The sarcasm.
9: True or false? The first woman in space was an American.
0: Agatha
9: true
0: Christie.
9: Or false? We know that the first man in space was Russian. Gagarin. We all know that, right?
0: I was going to say that.
11: Yep.
9: Gagarin was the first male in space. We followed them.
0: I'm trying to think. Let's see.
9: The first one. Get off your phone, bro.
0: I'm returning a text. I know the first guy was Louis Armstrong. Lance Armstrong.
9: The first woman in space was Louis American. Armstrong. True or false?
11: I think it's true.
4: Neil Armstrong.
0: No, it was a...
4: I think true it was Vince Neil.
0: I'm trying to think of female astronauts.
4: I just know the teacher. There was a teacher that was supposed to go.
0: God rest her soul, but on the space shuttle.
4: Yeah.
9: It's either Russian or American because we were
0: Let's go Russian.
11: I think it's true. So you're saying false?
9: That would be, if Dwight is correct, he's saying false.
0: I'm saying you're false. You're saying
11: true. John, what do you say? What say you?
0: Listen, the Russians were doing this crap.
4: Yeah, I'm going to say false. That's where I'm leaning toward.
11: Okay. Majority wins.
9: So you're saying that the first woman in space was not American.
4: Not American.
9: Saying false.
0: False.
9: Where's the dinghy?
0: There we go. That's a good sign. Get your dinghy out of my personal space.
9: I'm not the one here obsessed with their dinghy. It's always with you.
0: Well, that's my dinghy, first of all.
11: Nice. Only one ding. Oh, he's mad.
9: Okay, man. No, right. I'm going to get you.
11: I was wrong.
0: I was not real confident in my answer, but...
9: Yeah, the Russians. Her name was Valentina Tereshkova.
0: Yes, that's cool. Exactly.
9: Valentina Tereshkova.
0: Yeah, that's exactly
9: she also was a gymnast. She won a gold medal.
11: Oh, wow.
9: In the rings. Here
11: what
9: we go.
11: An accomplished
9: question number
11: woman.
9: Two.
0: She's very stretchy.
9: She's stretchy, wetchy.
0: Oh.
9: Here we go. Question two. Who became a state first?
0: Whom?
9: Indiana or Kentucky?
0: Who became a state? We're a commonwealth.
9: First,
0: so Indiana.
9: All right,
4: that's
9: stop.
4: A good way to think of
0: no,
4: it.
0: No, Indiana. Then.
4: Indiana's the 13th state, right?
0: Because we're a commonwealth,
4: or is that Kentucky?
0: It's got to be Indiana. And by the way, it's whom? So yeah, Indiana is whom?
4: Well, Indiana's not 13th. There's 13 colonies, so Indiana's not 13th.
11: Is it Indiana?
0: Oh, yes, it's Indiana.
11: So. I think so.
4: Go it's Hoosier. Indiana. Go Hoosier.
9: You're saying Indiana?
0: Uh-huh.
11: Yeah.
0: We're a commonwealth. We're not a state.
9: Shut up. It's a state.
0: No, we're not. We're a
9: commonwealth. Kentucky became a state June 1st, 1792, and Indiana came a state in 1816.
0: Okay,
11: wow.
0: Let me just go to Google
9: Way.
0: Machine.
11: Yeah.
0: Is Kentucky.
11: Dang it.
9: All right. Question number three. You're a 1-1.
11: Okay. Let's go.
9: Are you feeling confident? Who's feeling confident here?
0: I'm feeling confident.
11: I'm feeling good.
0: Kentucky is officially a commonwealth. Yeah, it's not a state.
11: That's the end. Okay.
4: Right. The end. Yeah.
9: John, are you feeling confident?
11: What's your source?
4: I'm confident enough.
0: The source is, it's undisputable. It's Wikipedia.
11: Oh, yeah.
4: Ooh.
9: Question three. Now you have to listen.
11: Okay.
9: Listen, Dwight, get off the computer
0: and
9: listen.
0: Just look at where I'm right.
9: Listen. Look at me. Look right here. Listen. One of these is not a Kentucky Derby winner. One of these is not a Kentucky Derby winner.
0: See, okay. I'm the horse racing expert because I love it so much. No, I like nothing that's more exciting for me than animals running in a circle. Let me take this one.
9: Here we go. One of these is not. Okay. Street Sense, Smarty Jones, Sierra Leone, Leon, California Chrome, Fushiashi Pegasus. Which one of these is not a Kentucky Derby winner?
4: Why does the last one sound obviously the right answer?
0: No, Fushiashi Pegasus won a derby.
12: When?
11: Okay, so let's eliminate. Process of elimination.
12: Okay.
11: Here.
12: Oh, very good
11: so,
12: tactic.
11: Okay, okay. Last one was.
0: Okay, go ahead and say. Go ahead and say them again.
12: Street Sense.
0: I believe that was.
4: I thought so as yep. well.
12: Smarty Jones.
0: Yeah, absolutely.
11: Okay.
12: Sierra Leone.
0: I don't remember that one.
11: I think they ran, but I don't know if they won.
0: I don't remember Sierra Leone.
4: The name's familiar, so yes. I don't know.
11: Sierra okay, Leone. Okay, so let's.
12: California Chrome.
0: Yeah, correct. Absolutely.
12: Fushiashi Pegasus.
11: Absolutely. So Sierra Leone.
4: Sierra Leone.
12: Sierra Leone.
4: Has
12: Sierra
4: to be
12: Leone.
11: I think it ran in the Derby, but it didn't win.
13: I used to take my mules across the Sierra Leone. It was a 30-day trip.
12: Thank you, Bad Sam Elliott.
0: Thank you, Bad Sam Elliott. That's it. Oh, yeah, baby. That's what I'm talking about.
12: Very good.
11: Yes.
12: Very good.
0: All right, man.
12: Question four.
0: Okay.
12: Now you're building some momentum.
0: Or as we say.
12: You work together
11: look at that.
12: To solve the problem.
11: That team.
4: When did
11: Fushiashi
4: Pegasus win the Derby?
12: No, he won because everyone made fun of the name. At first, yeah, no one could pronounce it.
11: And there's never been a Derby name repeat, right?
12: You can't have it. You can't have it.
11: So you have to get creative.
12: He was the first Japanese owner, first Japanese course to win the Derby. All right, here we go. How old was Kevin in the film Home Alone? Was he 7? 8 or 9 years old?
0: I want to go 8.
11: I think 8 as well.
4: Let's just go with 8.
12: Yeah, y'all
4: just
12: go with crazy 8, baby.
0: Let's go with 8, baby.
11: Seems right. Feels right. Okay, and?
4: Just hit the dinghy.
11: Oh, what is it? Is it 7? Is it 7?
12: That's all. He was. Wow. That was an extra long one.
0: That's an extra long one, man.
12: He was 7.
11: Oh, I thought 7.
12: He was 7.
0: Let me just verify that.
12: You just picked the middle one. And that's why I didn't make 7 the middle one.
0: Hang on, wait.
12: Because I know your little small brains would just say middle.
11: When in doubt,
12: middle
11: go
12: one.
11: With C.
0: Let me go ahead. Hang on.
11: Well,
0: in the original screenplay, Kevin was actually 8, is what it says here on my computer screen.
12: You now have missed 2.
0: We can't
12: you
0: miss
12: anymore. You cannot miss another one.
0: I hope you're happy, Maddie.
12: I have an extra.
11: Hey, I thought 7.
14: Hey, teacher.
11: But you said 8, so I went with you.
14: Hey, teacher.
12: No.
14: Our tests aren't smart enough, and I'm Maddie McCorkle.
12: Here's the deal. The question before.
11: Excuse me. We had homework last night. You forgot to collect it.
0: That's you, man.
12: There was always somebody like
0: that's
12: that.
0: That's her. I'm telling you, man.
12: The question before, you worked together. It was really great teamwork. That one, you all are now yelling at each other.
0: Well, let's do that again. Everybody come together again. Yeah. Here we go.
11: We can do this.
12: Now, you have an extra question to change out if you want to do that.
11: Okay, good. I love when you do that.
0: Yes.
12: Question 5.
0: Cinco.
12: Yeast produces gas when making blank.
4: Yeast?
0: Bread?
4: I thought you said
11: bread
12: produces
11: or beer.
12: Gas when making blank.
0: Oh, probably beer.
11: Bread or beer?
0: I would say beer because,
12: Is let's either one of those things is the answer.
11: Is it not both?
12: maybe.
11: So it's making something that's in both of those.
0: Well, beer
11: items?
0: Needs to ferment. But yeah. Bread.
11: So does bread, right?
0: Yeah, you got to keep your yeast is alive. I like beer.
11: It's something
0: bread?
11: That's inside. Okay,
0: bread?
11: Say the question again.
12: Yeast produces gas when making blank.
4: Okay, it's bread.
0: I'm gonna nickname my wife Yeast.
11: I think it's bread. Yeah, I like bread over beer.
12: Just because Susan Gassy is doesn't mean she's yeast. Seriously,
0: I'm saying it could be a cute
12: so
0: little nickname. It'd be a cute little nickname for her.
11: What?
0: Hey, Yeasty.
11: Yeasty.
12: Bread
11: yeasty.
12: Is your answer.
4: Bread. Indeed.
11: Woo!
0: Oh my gosh!
11: I'm gonna get into my sourdough journey. Just saying.
0: I'm with you.
11: Sourdough starter.
0: I'll go down that road.
11: Yeah. Teamwork, you guys. That
0: all right,
11: was awesome.
0: How about that?
12: Question
0: I had the
12: 6.
0: Wrong answer. All right, 6.
12: Back to teamwork.
11: Woo!
12: This one, you might start yelling at each other again. Here we go. The United Nations replaced what organization? Did anybody study in contemporary American history?
0: Man. No.
4: When was it replaced? Can you say that? Does that help at
12: after
4: all?
12: After the Second World War.
0: United Nations.
12: The United Nations was replaced, replaced what organization?
0: The Divided Nations. It was originally the Divided Nations, and they said, you know what would be better, because of all these world wars and whatnot, is the exact quote, if we united our nations.
12: What do you call a bunch of teams that play in a...
11: Alliance?
0: League? Oh, yeah, the Alliance.
4: The Allied Forces.
12: League what? League
0: of Nations.
12: What?
4: League of Nations.
0: League of
11: League of Nations.
12: Yeah,
11: I've
12: heard of that before. Yeah, I like that answer.
0: I like,
11: yes.
0: I like League of. I like Undivided Nations.
12: John, you're the one that answered for these two idiots. What was it?
4: League of Nations.
0: Way to go, John.
4: Went from a league to a united.
12: Do you know what?
11: I don't even want to tell you what answer popped into my head.
12: What was it?
4: League of Legends.
11: No.
0: Say it.
11: I was going to say like NAFTA. I was like North.
0: That's a trade.
11: A National Alliance of Federal Trade Alliance.
12: No. Like, I don't even NAFTA.
11: Know. And then I was like, no, that's NATO. I don't know.
12: What elementary school did you go to in Indiana?
4: Utica.
12: Utica. There you go.
11: Utica education, baby. The Utica Utics.
0: They had a guy that had just one little...
12: It's an elementary school.
0: Well, never
12: just
0: mind
12: stop.
0: About the mascot.
12: Stop!
0: It was a real tall cylinder thing, and it had one little bowling ball next to it.
12: You are going to have to work together on this next question.
11: All right, okay.
12: You're
11: going
12: to have to work together, okay?
11: We can do it.
0: Do it.
12: I need... There are 20, 25 seas of the world.
0: Yes.
11: Okay.
12: Right? I need you to list 4 seas of the world. I need it one at a time. Don't start yelling.
0: Sea of Cortez.
4: What a random choice.
11: The Dead Sea.
4: What
11: that's
4: about
11: two.
4: The Red Sea?
11: 3 and 4.
0: ABC. It's a C. Thank you, Rodney, for
12: that's
0: more
12: three,
0: than
12: bro.
0: You.
12: All
11: right.
0: Mediterranean Sea.
4: Yep, there we go.
11: Well, is that not the Dead Sea?
12: No.
11: That's different.
12: No. Okay. No, Dead Sea and the Mediterranean Sea are two different things.
11: Oh,
12: no.
0: Teacher, I know it's none of my business. I know it's none of my business, but can I interject on Dwight's question and make sure that he's wrong? What a jerk move that is.
12: You could have said the Baltic Sea, the Baltic Sea, the Arabian Sea.
11: Yeah.
12: You said the Black Sea, South China Sea.
11: Bering Sea.
12: You did good.
0: Yeah.
12: You did good.
0: How about that?
11: So we have a bonus question.
0: I will say this.
12: We're still. You're on question 7.
0: At the bottom of the hour, we will be talking. We will be talking to Yachtly Crew and their new album, Seize the Night.
12: Oh,
11: look
12: wow!
11: At that tie-in.
0: How about that?
12: Yeah. I can't wait.
0: Yeah.
11: Good tie-in.
12: True or false, Maddie?
11: I like these.
12: True or false? Tupac had more hits dead than when he was alive.
11: I want to say true, but...
0: I'm trying to think of the record.
12: Guys, help her out.
4: I would disagree.
0: Machiavelli came out after he was... I'd say false.
11: Yeah. Okay.
4: Like California Love and all that came out before.
0: Yeah.
12: True or false?
0: Yeah.
12: True or false, right, Tupac had
11: false.
12: More hits dead than he was alive.
11: False.
0: Dear Mom, it's false.
4: What qualifies as a hit? It's charted?
0: What qualifies as a hit?
11: The top 100? Yes.
0: Hey, Mr. Vanetti, I have a question. Would popularity have anything to do with it being a hit song?
11: Hey,
0: or is
11: what's wrong with asking follow-up questions?
0: Stupid question.
4: I mean, a hit is...
12: True or false?
0: It's false.
4: It's false, yeah.
11: Don't be mad at me, okay? That was their fault.
12: You all lost.
11: That's why you should never listen to men.
12: Oh, my... What? You're the one that you're the reason I made harder questions.
4: Never listen to men.
11: Jeez.
12: If you you know what? I don't want the kids to suffer.
11: When did he die? What year?
0: 95 or 96.
12: Yeah, something like that.
0: No,
4: he didn't get his vagus nerve checked.
0: No, I know.
12: I believe I think Elvis Presley
4: missed
12: weighed,
4: our conversation.
12: I think I don't know if he had more hits, but he made way more money after he was dead. Michael Jackson made more money after he was dead than
0: hang on. Tupac secure incredibly.
12: That's great pronunciation.
0: Tupac secure.
12: Your vagus nerve is broken.
11: What are you saying? Vagus nerve? The vagus nerve?
12: Yeah, that's it.
11: Vagus nerve.
12: It's V-A-G-U-S.
0: It's vagus.
12: That's not how you spell Vegas, babe.
11: Okay, y'all.
12: Where is the vagus nerve?
11: It's in your neck, is it not?
12: It goes all the way down to your abdomen,
11: down your spine.
12: Yes.
11: It's good to stimulate and do things. It keeps you healthy. It is. You can do a lot of different things to stimulate the vagus nerve. And
0: it's actually stimulating the vagus nerve.
11: And I think it helps with your nervous system.
12: Yes, all that.
11: It's not vagus nerve.
0: I know if you hit the vagus nerve in the right spot,
11: God.
0: It'll cause your... toes to curl.
11: Ew.
0: Because all these nerves are connected.
11: I guess I need to go back and listen to whatever the heck you guys are talking about.
12: Okay, so I want to do a caveat here and say that if you get the next three questions right, I'll give the kids the money, even though you have had three out of eight wrong.
4: Yeah, because I wasn't here last week, so we get an extra miss.
11: Yeah.
12: All right,
11: let's go.
12: Question nine, but let's say question one, because you got to get the next three. In the movie Legally Blonde, what magazine does Elle Woods refer to as the Bible?
0: I have no idea.
11: Cosmopolitan? Yeah, probably Cosmopolitan.
4: I'll trust you on that.
12: Cosmo?
11: Yeah. Yes, Elle Woods.
0: Maddie, how about that? Yes, Elle Wood.
11: I'm finally contributing.
0: Whatever that means.
12: All right.
11: You've never seen it?
0: No.
11: You need to watch it.
12: It's really good. And that matter of fact, guess what? It's the 25th anniversary of Legally Blonde.
11: Well, it's the perfect time to watch.
0: We're having a party for the 25th anniversary.
11: That'd be fun. Yeah. Everybody dress up as Elle Woods.
0: I went to the movies for the first time in 22 years last night.
11: Did you really? What did you see?
0: A lot has changed. The Iron Maiden movie.
11: Did you like it?
0: Yeah, it was pretty good.
12: You'd like it. It's about a dumb person that gets into Harvard.
11: I like going to the theaters. You just haven't wanted to over the last 20 whatever years.
12: The funny line, the boyfriend, their favorite, whatever line is, he says, you got into Harvard? And she goes, like it's hard?
11: What? Like it's hard?
12: What? Like it's hard? Okay.
0: Okay.
12: One of the most famous speeches of all time. Who said this?
3: We shall fight on the beaches.
0: Winston Churchill.
3: We shall fight on the landing grounds. We shall fight in the field.
0: We shall never surrender.
3: And in the streets.
4: Bruce Dickinson.
3: We shall fight in the hills. We shall never surrender.
0: Winston Churchill said that.
11: That right sounded
0: before,
11: really cool.
0: Right Thank before you. He made a horse track.
12: I thought it was really cool.
0: Thank
12: but then
0: you,
12: in the middle of it, four times, somebody just kept saying Churchill now. Churchill now. Churchill Winston.
11: You know what? I forget who, but somebody gave me a piece of feedback when listening to trivia. They say they just yell and talk over each other the whole time. You can't hear anything.
12: Well, that's
0: that
12: part
0: what,
12: of it.
0: Is that what your
4: is part of it?
11: So more feedback, teacher.
12: Do your own trivia, bud.
11: Just saying.
12: I'm sorry, bub.
0: Gosh, it's so much fun having Maddie in here.
11: I'm never going to get invited again. Today's my last one.
12: The question sucks. I just met somebody who said this segment sucks.
0: You two are stupid.
12: Oh, my
0: God. I was talking to a client the other day, and he said, you are dumb and stupid. Hey, thanks. Thanks, Maddie, for your input. We appreciate
11: you
0: that.
11: You are so welcome.
12: You are now officially like a little sister. You're just annoying. All right, here we go. Last one. You got to get this one right.
0: All right, here we go. It all comes down to this.
12: In Disney's Peter Pan, to fly, you need the fairy dust, correct?
11: Right.
12: What's the other thing that makes you fly?
0: A Tinkerbell.
12: Tinkerbell has the fairy dust.
0: I know.
11: Oh, my goodness.
0: Who are you telling?
11: You have to, like, do something with your feet.
12: How did they
11: you
12: fly to, like, there?
11: Tinker, oh, you jump out the window?
12: When they got...
4: That's true.
12: Technically, yes.
0: Tinkerbell, technically. Hey, Tinkerbell was also my nickname when I tried out for high school football.
12: Yeah, I know.
11: Are you serious?
0: Yeah, they say, hey, Tinkerbell, get off the field.
11: Come on, Tinkerbell.
0: I'm like, oh, my gosh, the football coach is a Peter Pan fan.
12: Can I play tight end?
0: I want to play wide receiver.
12: All right, Tinkerbell.
11: Okay, we've got our magic
0: for the Packers.
11: Pixie dust.
12: But they originally fly there. Remember, they're in the bedroom, mm-hmm. and they're like.
0: Oh, a broom. Broom.
11: Oh, they have to like visualize something, right? They're
0: Do you have to get
11: they're
0: happy?
11: Told to think.
12: Come on,
11: yes,
12: dude.
11: Yes, yes.
0: Is that it? They got happy?
11: You have to think.
0: I was being a jerk. I said the guy act like they're happy.
11: No, they do. You get the pixie dust and then you have to think happy thoughts. And then that makes
12: I think
11: you
12: she's
11: fly.
12: On to
11: happy thoughts? Yes.
0: I have
12: John,
0: no
12: you
0: idea.
12: Gave nothing
4: I,
12: for this.
4: I have no clue. I haven't seen Peter Pan in 20 plus years, probably.
12: Maddie, which has been particularly annoying today. Think happy thoughts?
11: Think happy thoughts.
0: Oh, Maddie. Wait
11: what
0: a minute.
11: That was teamwork. You said happy.
0: I was goofing.
11: Well, you were right.
0: I was goofing. Way to go, Maddie.
12: Have you never seen Peter Pan, bro?
0: No.
11: Another film you've got to see.
0: Do I?
11: Yeah.
0: I mean, I kind of get
12: well,
0: it.
12: It's about a guy that never grew up.
0: Why do I need to see it then? I lived it. I'm at arrested development at 15 years old. Why do I need to?
12: Man, I am exhausted.
11: That felt like the longest trivia segment
0: ever.
11: It
0: was very bad.
12: We all screwed it up and I let you back in the game.
11: Have you seen Wuthering Heights? I watched it last night.
12: It's awful.
11: Everyone says that, but I thought it was okay.
12: She's way too old, and he's annoying. The guy's annoying.
11: Oh, my gosh. No, he's not.
12: Yeah, I'm sorry. Pick the likable character. She is a complete bitch.
11: Whoa.
12: Is she not?
11: That was, like, the whole point. And she's catty, and they get along together because they're both little freaks, you know?
12: Maybe I looked at it wrong.
11: I thought it was hot. I know. There was a lot of negative.
12: Oh, you thought it was hot.
11: Yeah, it was hot. I mean, it could have been hotter. I think
12: that could have made her look, I don't know, one day younger. She looked 40 in it.
11: No.
12: Gotta be younger. It's Wuthering Heights. In the book, she's 16.
11: Well, that's the thing. I haven't read the book. So,
12: twice!
0: 78 in the River City. If you know the phrase, it pays. 57184.
12: Maddie, thanks. We'll see you soon.
11: Thanks, guys. Have a great weekend.
12: Congratulations.
0: Hey, Andy's Roofing. 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
17: There's an accident eastbound on the Waterson at Westport. They're going to be able to stay over on the right shoulder, so no delay to get by. A broken down in the right lane northbound 65 now at Arthur Street, slowing traffic a bit. Our next report is in 15 minutes. 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
19: I'm WLKY meteorologist Matt Milosevic. Our Friday forecast is looking warm and dry through the afternoon. Highs back into the lower 70s. As we move into tonight, we'll watch for a few scattered showers late with lows in the middle 50s. Those will dry out for our Saturday. By Saturday afternoon, skies are mostly sunny. Highs are in the upper 70s. We're mid-70s on Sunday for Mom, but with a chance of a few showers. That's your latest WLKY forecast. I'm Matt Milosevic.
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0: 3 sunny sky, 67 degrees. Good morning, I'm Joe Lincoln. Following a road trip that resulted in two more losses, Racing Louisville returns home to Lynn Family Stadium tonight for a match against the Portland Thorns. Racing is 1-5-1 this season. With just 4 points, the club is near the bottom of the National Women's Soccer League standings. But Racing defender and captain Aaron Wright isn't worried.
1: This season is long. If you start looking at points at the very beginning, you're going to lose it. I've had seasons where it looks like we're going to be out of it, and somehow we squeak in at the very last second. The season and teams can change in 2 weeks.
0: Portland is on fire. The Thorns have won 6 games this season and are sitting at the top of the table. Kickoff this evening is scheduled for 6:30, and you can listen to the match on Sports Talk 790. The Pentagon has posted hundreds of files online relating to reports of UFOs. ABC News national correspondent Stephen Portnoy has been taking a look.
2: Many of the files now posted online detail reported sightings dating to the middle of the 20th century and have been previously released. But the Pentagon says it and NASA are newly analyzing some images from the Apollo moon missions. Those old photos show specks or dots in the sky above the moon that are now being called unidentified phenomena. In addition, never-before-seen military video taken as recently as this year shows unidentified objects being tracked by U.S. aircraft over the Middle East, Africa, the Indo-Pacific, and Europe.
0: The National Retail Federation is projecting record spending this Mother's Day. Natalie Migliori has more.
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25: The different color noises, white noise, brown noise, pink noise. Brown noise is deeper, has lower frequencies, it's got more bass, minimalizes that higher frequency. Mm-hmm. And I didn't really know this, but apparently you can liken some of these to sounds in nature. And apparently brown noise is more akin to like a river rapid or a heavy rainfall or thunder.
26: Because there's also white noise and pink noise, you think brown noise is just named after the color brown. Wrong. There was a scientist named Robert Brown from Scotland.
25: White noise is used, aside from just sleeping, a lot of times with like noise-canceling headphones and stuff, mm-hmm. masking other sounds.
26: Pink noise is a little different. It's kind of like the compromise between white noise and brown noise.
25: As far as which one is best for sleep, there have been some very middling studies over the years. But at Oxford in 2017, they said that they fell asleep 40% faster listening to white noise, but their overall sleep was about the same.
26: Okay.
25: There was a study in 2017 from Northwestern of 13 older adults, and they said pink noise provided deeper sleep overall and improved ability to recall words.
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0: Welcome back, usually. What?
1: Let it roll. Let it roll.
0: What? Let it roll. What? We let it roll. Hey, this isn't your personal
1: yeah, shut
0: time.
1: Up, man. You're
0: this isn't
1: shut
0: your personal
1: stop
0: time.
1: Stop stepping all over Yali
0: This is the
1: crew,
0: radio
1: dumbass.
0: Show time.
1: You
0: it's
1: ruined
0: not your
1: it, man.
0: Personal.
1: You ruined it.
0: Listen
1: I
0: to this.
1: I want to press Tommy Boy and you ruined it for me, man.
0: On the way
1: about
0: home.
1: One chance to There's about one chance to press Tommy Boo and you ruined it. Tommy, are you there, man?
2: Well, what's up, everybody? I love this intro. I love the energy.
1: Well, it was supposed to be better. Listen, Yachtly Crew, one of my favorite bands, hands down, but I'm talking to the lead guitar player right now, Tommy Bowie. And
0: Tommy,
1: yes,
0: he's going to kiss your ass for the next 5 minutes.
1: Hey,
0: it'll
1: I'm
0: be so embarrassing
1: listen,
0: on
1: man.
0: Everybody's part.
2: I'm here for it.
1: You get that rear end ready, Tommy, because here comes some smooching. I am probably your biggest croupy.
0: It's so embarrassing.
2: I love it. All of our fans, for those that don't know, are croupies.
1: Yeah, I'm your
2: you know,
1: biggest.
2: Come to your first show, you're officially a croupie.
1: I am your biggest croupie to the point that the first time I experienced Yachtly Crew was in Las Vegas. And by the way, go with the Wittens. We're all going to French Lick tomorrow to see Yachtly Crew. I promise you, you won't regret it, and you'll
0: it's
1: go
0: a good
1: see
0: time.
1: Every, you'll
0: French
1: go see
0: Lick's
1: every
0: a good
1: show.
0: Time.
1: This is how good this show is. All right, Tommy. I had you guys on a couple of years ago, and the wife and I were in Vegas to see the Rolling Stones on Saturday. We saw you at the Palms, and I got to tell you, this is not a lie. We had more fun at your show than we did the Stones show.
2: Man.
1: That's how fun you guys are, man.
2: That's so cool to hear, man. I mean, obviously the Stones are legendary, but, you know, we're really always just trying to, like, put on a show that people are going to leave talking about and leave smiling and maybe a little bit tired from dancing and singing at the top of their lungs. Too.
1: A lot of bit tired, but listen, we're coming up to French Lick to see you guys tomorrow night. And I want to let everybody know, if you can't make it tomorrow night, you're back for Bourbon and Beyond 3 dates. How great was that experience for you guys, man? Because I was there front row.
2: We're still buzzing from that. I mean, like, just to be able to rub elbows with all those legends. I mean,
1: I wouldn't call me a legend. I would just say radio guy.
2: I would.
1: Okay.
2: I would. But I also got to meet Steve Lukather.
1: Yeah.
2: And talk guitar with him. And I got to say, I said peace and love to Ringo.
1: Oh,
2: so I officially like got to talk at a Beatle. He didn't really respond to me, but you know, I'll take it.
1: you guys,
2: there's just so many legends on that. You know what I mean? And the Lumineers and Jack White was there. It was crazy.
1: You guys do a lot of you do some totos. So I got to tell you, I was looking for Steve to pop on stage with you all. But it didn't happen. But let's talk about Yachtly Crew, because you all somehow you get the eye of Mario Lopez, and somehow he even winds up in your video. He's a supporter of you all, right? From the beginning, almost.
2: Yeah, I mean, he's early on the Yachtly Crew train too. I remember playing at the Viper Room, which is a very small club in Los Angeles. Legendary though, and he showed up and had a booth to himself. And we're like, whoa, Mario Lopez is here. Then the next thing you know, we're playing his benefit, which we do every year to support the Providence Children's Hospital in Los Angeles.
1: Mm-hmm.
2: And you know, and then he, you know, we said, hey, do you want to be in our music video? And he said, absolutely. So you know, it's just kind of all of this, the whole Yachtly Crew thing, man, is crazy, and it's really amazing how much people love yacht rock and how far this thing has gone.
1: Tommy Bowie is our guest. He's lead guitarist for one of my favorite bands, hands down, man. Yachtly Crew. See them tomorrow night. We're right up. The Wittens are going to be there. Join us in French Lick, Indiana. But let's talk about Yachtly Crew, because let's talk about the first record, Seize the Day. We heard Until Tony Ruined It. We heard Sex on the Beach coming in until you ruined it, man. You know it. But
0: No.
2: Hey,
0: you've already lowered yourself to comparing him to the Rolling Stones. So I want to see. I want to see if you could go lower than that. Go ahead.
1: They're fine. We had more fun than we did the Stones show. But let's talk about this though. Some of the music y'all do, it's complicated. This y'all, like, for example, Steely Dan, it's quite complicated. But you all do it note for note, and you have choreography along with it. It's got to be a pain in the ass.
2: Yeah, I mean, it was really a challenge when we started this band. I mean, we were like, maybe we bit off more than we could chew here.
1: Right.
2: Because, like you said, we're like, you know, we're trying to put on a show, not just go up there and play the songs. But just playing the songs is hard enough as it is. I mean, this is kind of like, you know, jazz fusion music. Jazz, pop, rock, fusion is really what it is. And you can't have just started your instrument to play that kind of stuff. You know what I mean? You got to be a vet. So to do all that and do moves on stage, it was definitely we had a couple things. We're like, I don't know if we're going to be able to do this, but you just practice and get the muscle memory down. And yeah, somehow we're able to pull it off night after night.
1: So how did you, Tommy Bowie, how did you go from a Rhode Island alternative rock band, which by the way had a song that's somewhat of a hit, got some traction, Summertime in Rhode Island. Yeah. How do you go from an alt rock band to yacht rock?
2: You know, I always loved yacht rock as a kid, and I think I you know, it was kind of like music you would hear in the car with your parents or whatever. But I always liked it, and maybe it was a little guilty pleasure music, and you get a little bit older past your teenage years, and you're like, you know what, that sounds really good. I really like that. And so, you know, when we started this band, we were kind of just like, you know, like, this music is underrepresented in the live music scene. Like, there's not really any bands doing this, so why don't we just, like, give people, you know, obviously there was a SiriusXM Yacht Rock channel, and that was kind of it. So we were like, well, maybe we should do a band and see how that does. And here we are.
1: And I love
2: it.
1: You guys.
2: And now I'm going to French Lick, the home of Larry Bird.
1: That's right, baby.
2: Boy, you know. I'm wearing my Celtics stuff. And my Laker fan bandmates are going to be mad at me, but it's fine.
1: Hey, listen, Yachtly Crew. If you've never heard Yachtly Crew, do yourself a favor. Stream the very first album, Seize the Day. It's got an original, Sex on the Beach. It has Lido Shuffle. It's the Susan and I, we listen to Seize the Day and Seize the Night, two different albums, constantly in the hot tub. But they also have Season's Greetings for the Holidays. Tony's making fun of me because I'm smooching your butt.
0: Not,
1: yes,
0: no,
1: you are.
0: But that's not you.
1: I'm unapologetic. I'm Yachtly Crew's number one croupie, so I'm unapologetic about this, Tommy Bowie.
2: Well, yeah, that's our Seas trilogy, we call it. But I told the guys, we're done with the Seas puns after this one. That's it. We can only do three. It's like Star Wars. You only needed to do three, and then that was it. You didn't have to do any more after that.
1: I want to tell you, if you're listening right now and you think I'm faking being that happy at a Yachtly Crew show, go to my Facebook page. There is a candid picture that my buddy John McCarthy took of me while you are performing. And there's nothing but pure joy on that picture.
0: Yeah, it's a little creepy.
1: It's a lot of creepy.
0: Yeah, I mean, there's like pure. I don't know if you've ever looked at anything like that
1: and
0: before.
1: I've got my Yachtly Crew gear on the whole bit. Hey, Tommy Bowie, we're out of time. I cannot wait to see Yachtly Crew tomorrow night, French Lick, Indiana.
0: You'll love French Lick, by the way. It's a fantastic place. It's great.
2: Oh, really? I'm really excited for that, actually. Yep. I'm gonna go do some sightseeing, and then, you know, we'll play a show for all you fine people out there.
1: All right, listen, tomorrow night, Yachtly Crew, French Lick, Indiana.
0: Man.
1: Tommy Bowie, sorry about the rear end smooching, but I love your band, amigo.
2: I love it. Thanks for the support, guys. Tommy Bowie. I'll talk to you tomorrow.
1: Yeah. See you tomorrow. See you, manana. That's Spanish.
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1: I love you, Ma, almost as much as I love Tommy Bowie.
0: Yeah, some couple is going to be driving away on Sunday going, well, the guy on the radio is at Dwight said he was better than the Rolling Stones. I don't know.
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7: The right lane is blocked with a broken down northbound 65 near Arthur Street, but I'm not seeing a huge delay to get by. No delay past an accident eastbound on the Watterson at Westport. They're on the shoulder. If you spot traffic problems, call the Rates Fence Traffic Tip Line at 479-2337. Our next report is in 15 minutes. Chuck Ingram, News Radio 840 WHAS.
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25: Victory in a Virginia redistricting fight that would have given them four more House seats. But now the state's highest court has struck that effort down. ABC News national correspondent Stephen Portnoy has the latest.
26: In a 4-3 ruling, the Virginia Supreme Court says the Democratic-led legislature violated the state's constitution in putting the redistricting question to voters last month. That's because before such a measure is put on the ballot, an intervening election has to take place. The court noted that when lawmakers first approved of the redistricting referendum last fall, more than a million Virginians had already cast their votes in the 2025 election. This ruling marks a significant setback for Democrats in their efforts to combat mid-decade redistricting in Republican-led states.
25: The ruling comes just a day after Republicans approved a new congressional map in Tennessee, and as they push for map redraws or adjustments in other states. Secretary of State Marco Rubio now weighing in after an Iranian forces traded fire with three U.S. Navy destroyers in the Strait of Hormuz yesterday.
27: Of course we fired back at them. They were shooting at us. That's what I would expect to do. Only stupid countries don't shoot back when you're shot at, and we're not a stupid country.
25: Rubio is wrapping up a trip to Rome that included a meeting with Pope Leo, who's called for peace in Iran. President Trump says despite the recent exchange of fire, the ceasefire with Iran is still in place. The State Department now says it's in direct communication with the Americans on board that Dutch cruise ship impacted by the hantavirus outbreak. There's also a new suspected case of hantavirus right now being reported in Spain. But Dr. Stephanie Widmer with St. John's Riverside Hospital in New York says the risk to the general public remains low.
28: Even though there is historical documentation of the Andes strain being able to spread from person to person, it is not very efficiently spread from person to person.
25: CDC says it's at a level 3 emergency response. 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
11: Well,
6: Welcome to the Clay and Buck Show, Friday edition. Thanks for being here, everybody. I am back from our nation's capital. Had a nice time there, Independent Women's Forum Gala. Clay coming to us from the Clay Homestead in Tennessee, and a lot to discuss with all of you. Let me first tell you that there's a big win for Republicans we're about to dive into, which is great. Something else that we should be discussing, though, too, Clay. We'll be having this as part of the ongoing discussion today and thereafter. So last night, I'm at this event, and I see FBI Director Kash Patel. He's actually sitting across the table from me, and I see the Deputy Director of National Intelligence, Secretary of War Hegseth was there, the Acting Attorney General was there, a lot of the folks. Got to chat with everyone. Mike Rowe. Man, that guy has a good voice, by the way. You know, game respects game. And that's a guy with a good voice for radio and podcasting and everything else. Also a super nice individual who's doing some really important stuff with his micro works. But it was interesting because I had a feeling people were talking about some things. And, you know, there's like everyone's there to party. This is not a policy. This part of it, at least, not a policy forum. Everyone's there to just have a good time, have some champagne. Eat some steak, dance a little bit. Cash's girlfriend, Alexis, was providing the band, the musical accompaniment to the evening once we got through with the main program. But there's a lot of people talking about something. And I'm like, what's going on, guys? You know, and they're like, oh, man. And I'm thinking in my head, Clay, Iran is what there's got to be something that's going to happen. Maybe there's a deal or maybe there are strikes or whatever. But, Mike, they wouldn't be. I wouldn't be hearing the murmuring from the top national security officials of our government if anything bad was about to, or if anything, I should say, you know, military is going to happen in Iran. What's going on, guys? As I finally just said, what's going on? I said, Buck, do you believe in UFOs? It's a conversation I had with one of them. And I was like, no, not really. I think it's, you know, I think there's sometimes like a blip on the screen, you know, a little bit like there's a fly in the ointment. Who cares? Clay, some of this stuff has come out today. But I have been told by the top national security officials of our government, let's just put it that way, that I'm going to start to change my mind as more of this comes out. That is what I have been told.
11: That's kind of a blockbuster. So let me recap this. You went to Washington, D.C. and sat with for dinner many of the leading intelligence officials in the United States government.
6: FBI director, number two in the intel community, Pete and I, the Secretary of War, we all caught up. So these are the guys at the top of the national security pyramid, other than, of course, the commander in chief.
11: So, and again, President Trump, the new files are beginning to be released. We're going to have Tim Burchett, congressman from Tennessee, who says he's seen this. He told me on Twitter this morning that as all this came out, it would be a holy crap moment. That was my phrase that he echoed, not his own. So are you now signing with me? Because we've had this discussion over the last 5 years. I believe that alien life exists, and I think it has visited at some point in time the Earth. Are you now signing on with me, or are you withholding judgment until these files start to be released?
6: Oh, I'm definitely withholding judgment.
11: Yeah.
6: I am going to be a curmudgeon on this one until I see some really interesting stuff. I will just say this, though. The big dogs... present last night, because they can talk about this, because of course the big disclosure or some of the disclosure happened today, so this was all planned out, but they said just wait, and these are people who have seen everything, just wait until you see what's coming. So I find that interesting. I'm not crazy.
11: These are not crazy conspiracy laden.
6: No.
11: I mean, these are reasonable, rational security experts.
6: There's people that run the national security of the United States. So we'll see what comes out. We'll talk more about what is out, because there has been a big drop today from the UFO stuff, and we'll have a discussion about what's there. But actually, because some of you are probably already jumping out of your seats on this one, a huge, huge win for Republicans, courtesy of the Virginia State Supreme Court. Clay, Virginia, and there's the Virginia component of this, and then there's the national gerrymandering fight. As we know, Virginia went basically 10 to 1, completely went scorched earth to make it seem like there's no Republicans who should have any representation in Congress in the state of Virginia. And
11: That then kicked off, which we'll get into in a second, Republicans saying, oh, two can play that game. But the big thing here is that the state Supreme Court in Virginia said, yeah, actually, guys, you can't do that. What you did is under the Virginia Constitution, the Commonwealth of Virginia Constitution, it is illegal. You cannot change the map the way you did. You did not follow procedure. Clay, this puts a whole handful of seats back into the Republican column just in time for the midterms. Exciting stuff. Very sad for Democrats. We are drinking their tears today.
12: This is a very big win. I'm surprised the Virginia Supreme Court was willing to do this. Read the opinion that just came down about an hour and a half ago, thereabouts. And the big impact here is they're going back to the map that already existed, which had a Democrat 6-5 lead instead of a Democrat 10-1 lead in the redone map that barely passed in Virginia. Now, there are all sorts of statements coming out. Hakeem Jeffries says they're going to appeal. Well, you're going to appeal to the U.S. Supreme Court, and the U.S. Supreme Court is going to overturn the Virginia Supreme Court applying Virginia law. I don't think that that's a very likely outcome. This is locked and loaded, and it's a big win for the good guys here. Now, Democrats are still favored to win back control of Congress, but Republicans are going to win the redistricting battle, and this is looking like a catastrophe for Democrats. We will wait and see. There are all sorts of lawsuits being filed in other states. Florida has implemented a new state map that would go 24-4 Republicans. Tennessee has implemented a new map that would go 9-0 for Republicans. Alabama, Louisiana, South Carolina, all of those states could potentially act before the midterms as well. They're having different special legislative sessions. So we will have a series of decisions coming down in a variety of state courts about what and what is not allowed to be done, given how close we are to the actual midterms. But looking at the prediction markets, the odds that Republicans would win have increased substantially since this ruling came out. And Republicans in the House, the chances, again, these are on the prediction markets, Kalshi Polymarket, the chances of a Republican House have hit their highest point since November of last year. So we're at 6-month-ish, 7-month-ish highs of expectations. We're 6 months out effectively from the midterm. So a lot can change. A lot can happen. And we basically live in a 50-50 House environment we have for some time now. So it's going to come down to a few swing districts, but it's looking like Republicans, the momentum is moving in a good direction. Now, there's still tons, right? There's lots of stories that come up and we say, oh boy, this is going to be a really big factor in the midterms. Remember when everybody was saying what happened in Minnesota? Nothing that happened in Minnesota is going to impact anything that happens in the midterms. I don't think, meaning the ICE raids. No. And we'll see what happens with Iran, Buck. If Iran kind of starts to tamp down and we get a resolution, there's 4 or 5 more months of other major stories that could come up. We'll see what the price of oil and gas is, all these things. The good guys, I think, have had a really good few weeks since the Supreme Court Calais, Louisiana ruling came down.
11: So the Democrats threw a sucker punch at Virginia Republicans, which then it's like a bar fight started. Then Republicans elsewhere started throwing elbows and headbutts. And now we find out the sucker punch they threw in Virginia missed.
12: Yeah.
11: So it's a big L for these Democrats on this one. And it was just interesting to see Clay, you know, it was a 4-3. I'm always so curious about this stuff. A 4-3 decision by the Virginia State Supreme Court on this one. So it was narrow. And I was looking through the dissent, and they just are their position. It's a little bit of the Ketanji Brown Jackson view of, come on, man, these are just technicalities. Doesn't that tell you everything? When a judge is saying, yeah, that's what the law says, but this is, you're being too procedural. You're being too technical about
2: It's an election. There are rules to change the map within a time frame. You know, they discounted a Trump U.S. attorney because she was not. And by the way, they were right. She was not appointed within the necessary time frame. You could do this anytime on a, especially something that this isn't a murder investigation or a murder trial. Elections are all procedural. The whole thing is the procedures. So to say that you're being too deep in the weeds on the procedures, let's let the Democrats run the table and take all these Republicans' votes away, effectively nullify their votes. It's just kind of funny to show you that there are all of these partisans in the judiciary all over the country, Virginia, all over the Ninth Circuit, federal, everywhere. They'll just make it up as they go along to get the outcome they want. This was a close call, and it shouldn't have been close because the plain language says what they did is not within the statute to change now, these districts.
12: What I would expect for people out there, I would expect that Virginia will try to implement this map for 2028. And they will go back and they will try to address some of the issues that the Virginia Supreme Court has put in place. But by 2028, what I would say in general, Buck, is first of all, they barely passed this thing. They won by 3 points. I think it was 51-48. So lots of people were not in favor of this. I do think it's going to be harder for them to mobilize the anti-Trump element of their base, which they essentially convinced had to do this in order to save democracy when Trump's not on the ballot anymore. Right. So I do wonder whether this is going to die down in a significant way. And here's something else that is super huge on the horizon. The 2030 census is going to be the ultimate redraw of the entire nation because Democrat states are going to lose a bunch of congressional seats. So many people have moved to Florida, the Texases, the Tennessee. So many people have left blue states for red states that is potentially going to be a huge issue. They're probably going to lose 10 or 12 House seats just based on that and 30. Here's the other thing. I think there's a possibility that the 2030 census, depending on who is in power, says it's unconstitutional to count illegal immigrants for purposes of congressional redistricting. If that also is layered on top of this, Democrats are facing, they always like to use the word existential when it comes to climate. Democrats in the House are facing an existential crisis. And let me sum it up for you, Buck. The only way Kamala could have won in 2024 was putting together Pennsylvania, Michigan, and Wisconsin and running the table. She would have won 270-268 in the Electoral College if she had had that opportunity. After 2028, that pathway will not exist anymore. Even if Democrats win the so-called blue wall, which obviously has crumbled twice with Trump, of Michigan, Wisconsin, and Pennsylvania, the math doesn't add up. They still would have to win Arizona. They would have to win Georgia. They would have to win North Carolina. The map increasingly is going to move to red states, and Democrats are going to have to win some of those. If you look ahead a few years, which is what I think smart people should be doing, there should be a great deal of fear and trepidation on that side over the way the maps are going to look in the years ahead. But this is a big win, there's no doubt. And speaking of the challenges that are out there, this would actually be, I think, really important and really significant if we could actually get peace in the Middle East. Obviously, we're all rooting for this. We're all rooting for there to be safety for everybody in the Middle East. But in the meantime, there are still missiles. There are still bombs going off. There are still terror attacks. The International Fellowship of Christians and Jews just trying to protect innocent people. They're putting up bomb shelters for you to be able to get into on the side of the road. 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They are trying to give food to those in need. This is entirely humanitarian, keeping people safe. 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
12: Welcome back in, Clay Travis, Buck Sexton Show. Panic setting in among Democrats. This is a headline from Axios, House Democrats to Axios on Virginia.
11: damn, California and Virginia were supposed to be our bigger ones. F, lots of exclamation points. You might be able to fill in the blanks. Sickening, deflating, and Buck, I was just telling you this off air. How many millions, this is a quote from a House Democrat. How many millions are we spending on this when the DNC is in debt and we have 40 frontline races to win? Reports are, Buck, they spent $70 million.

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5: Mike Dubusky, a court in Virginia has struck down a redistricting effort from Democrats in the state who had hoped to add 4 House seats ahead of this fall's midterm elections. The Centers for Disease Control will be on site when that Dutch cruise ship hit by the Hanta virus arrives in the Canary Islands this weekend. So far, 3 people have died as a result of that outbreak, and dozens are being monitored around the world for possible infection. But Dr. Ashish Jha, former White House COVID-19 response coordinator, says the risk to the general public is low.
6: I'm concerned about the people on the boat. I'm not concerned about everybody else. People, this is not going to turn out to be some pandemic. This is not a virus that spreads that easily. I think if you're sitting at home watching, you're going to be fine.
5: The latest jobs report from the Labor Department exceeded analyst expectations today. The economy adding 115,000 jobs last month. Still, it was a cool down from the nearly 180,000 added in March. This is ABC News.
7: Happy Friday. I'm WLKY meteorologist Mo Rose with today's forecast. We got a lot of sunshine out there, mild temperatures in the low 70s, but increasing cloud cover later on today as showers start to develop this evening and overnight. We have a low of 55. The rain is out of here Saturday morning, then drier in the afternoon, lots of sunshine, a high of 77. But Sunday, we're dodging rounds of scattered showers and temperatures around 75. That's your WLKY weather forecast. I'm meteorologist Mo Rose.
8: Apple is paying $250 million to settle a class action lawsuit. Michael Kastner fills us in.
9: The plaintiffs say the company exaggerated its AI features before Apple launched the iPhone 16.
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9: Apple didn't admit to any wrongdoing, but is agreeing to pay customers about $95 if they bought an iPhone 15 or 16 during a certain time frame.
11: Google is making the controversial decision to add blog and web forums as sources in its AI searches. It could help users find information to tricky questions, but it could also spit out less reliable information. Google defending the decision by saying many users are looking for advice, not just simple facts. And Anthropic is signing a deal with xAI. The partnership will let Anthropic buy the compute capacity at the Colossus One data center. The deal likely worth billions of dollars. Tech Report, I'm Mark Mayfield.
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2: ABC News, I'm Mike Dubusky. CDC officials will be on site in the Canary Islands this weekend to transfer Americans exposed to the hantavirus back to the U.S. Dozens around the world are being monitored for possible infection. We could get Iran's response to the U.S. framework for peace talks today, according to Secretary of State Marco Rubio. It comes after recent violence between U.S. and Iranian forces.
3: As the U.S. and Iran exchange fire in the Strait of Hormuz, President Trump insists the fragile ceasefire between the two countries still holds.
4: After these strikes, is the ceasefire with Iran still on?
5: Yeah, it is. They trifled with us today. We blew them away. They trifled. I call that a trifle.
3: The administration says that Iran fired unprovoked on three American Navy destroyers in the Strait, the U.S. swiftly hitting back.
2: ABC's Rachel Scott. And the U.S. economy added 115,000 jobs last month, according to new data from the Labor Department. This is ABC News.
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21: Apple is paying $250 million to settle a class action lawsuit. Michael Kastner with more.
22: The plaintiffs say the company exaggerated its AI features before Apple launched the iPhone 16.
23: Introducing Apple Intelligence, the new personal intelligence system that makes your most personal products even more useful and delightful.
22: Apple didn't admit to any wrongdoing, but is agreeing to pay customers about $95 if they bought an iPhone 15 or 16 during a certain time frame.
21: President Trump defending the rising cost estimate for his White House ballroom project. According to a Truth Social post, the cost has changed because the ballroom is now expected to be approximately twice the size. President Trump first announced an estimated $200 million price tag last year. The figure has since soared up to $400 million. More than two dozen people are facing federal charges in connection with an insider trading scheme that netted millions in illicit profits. Mark Mayfield reports.
24: The U.S. Attorney's Office for the District of Massachusetts announced charges against 30 defendants on Wednesday related to the large-scale, decade-long scheme. Defendants include corporate attorneys and other financial professionals. Charges include conspiracy to commit securities fraud, money laundering conspiracy, obstruction of justice, and more.
21: And if you've felt the pinch at the pump, you're not alone. Gas prices keep rising. Experts say even if the war with Iran

0: And drivers should not expect immediate relief.
1: There's going to be some lag, and just things have been bottled up for so long that it's going to take some time for those logistical networks to get back, refined and turned into gasoline.
0: Nick Jarmus from AAA says how you drive can affect how much gas you use.
1: On the highway, that means staying closer to the speed limit, because once you get to 50 miles an hour, the faster you go, the less fuel efficiency you're going to get because of air resistance.
0: I'm Monica Nelson with your consumer and business news.
2: Pretty good here. Pretty good on the, that's the Chicago Bulls.
3: Listening to this,
2: right?
3: Yes, I was going to ask you if you remember where this became super iconic.
2: Yes.
3: Guard 6'6". North Carolina. A lot of you out there have heard this as the introduction for Michael Jordan and the Chicago Bulls. That was old school, but that's great.
2: Alan Parsons Project, you did that song? That's pretty cool.
3: No,
2: did another one. VIP email from the best hype songs out there. VIP email from Jason. Here's a song when you absolutely have to kick ass. You're the Best Around by Joe Esposito, which was featured in the original Karate Kid. That is a great song. And you go right into the karate tournament when you hear that song. I don't care if you've seen that movie, which all of us have, you are ready to do the crane kick, which might be, by the way, the least effective martial arts technique ever devised. But going up on one leg and lifting
3: your... That's why it worked. Johnny had no idea what to do.
2: That's true.
3: Cobra Kai.
2: Totally threw him.
3: You want to watch you got like a 10 to 14 year old in the household, and you want to watch a great show. It's a little bit for the 10-year-old, a little bit risque early on, but my goodness, they will love it. It is such a good show. My boys were obsessed with it. Anyway, good suggestion there, and a great VIP email from Jason. We got a ton of talkbacks, Buck. Do you want to play some of these talkbacks?
2: Absolutely. I would love to get into some of these talkbacks. Let's see. We have, let's start with C in Houston, Texas. Jeff, hit it.
4: Clay, the Supreme Court of Virginia just struck down this new map as unconstitutional, but the Supreme Court of the United States has ruled it constitutional everywhere else. Won't they do the same here?
3: No. So this is this is me getting into the legal weeds here. So what the Supreme Court ruled in the Louisiana Calais case is that you cannot redistrict based on race. You can redistrict based on partisan related issues. But the challenge is the Virginia Supreme Court ruled that the Virginia Constitution has been violated by the referendum that they put in place. In other words, this is not a U.S. constitutional issue that is being examined. This is a state constitutional issue. And generally speaking, the United States Supreme Court would defer to the interpretation of the Supreme Court of a state. Now, to be fair, in Colorado, Buck, as we talked about, the Colorado Supreme Court, people forget, ruled that Donald Trump's name couldn't be on the ballot because he had violated the U.S. Constitution. And therefore, I know this is getting in the weeds, but a lot of people have forgotten about this case. Therefore, he shouldn't be allowed to appear on the Colorado Supreme Court. But that was an interpretation of the United States Constitution that was misattributed by the Colorado Supreme Court. And that was the 9-0 decision that the United States Supreme Court said, you can't take Trump's name off the ballot. So this is diving into the weeds. The easiest way maybe to explain it, Buck, for people out there is this is a Virginia state constitutional violation. According to the Virginia Supreme Court, it does not implicate the United States Constitution in its ruling. I do not think that there is any likelihood at all that the United States Supreme Court is going to weigh in on Virginia state constitutional law.
2: Did you go into a similar legal monologue the first time you were trying to get Laura's phone number? Because, wow, let me tell you, the ladies out there right now are like, give me some more of that state versus federal constitutional analysis, baby.
3: I will say, I did meet my wife in law school, and she may have been impressed with my ability to analyze constitutional dicta. A little bit of legal humor there for you.
5: there you go.
3: On a Friday.
5: There you go.
3: Allison in California. That's a little dad humor and lawyer humor all rolled into one. Don't question my dicta. Allison in California.
6: Hey, guys. Two quick things. Buck, you don't have to worry about losing your man card over an espresso martini. You've lost your man card a very long time ago. And two, you guys should definitely do a cruise. Rush did one. I went on a couple with Reason Foundation and I think the Weekly Standard, and they were a blast.
2: Well, first of all, it's very nice about the cruise. Can I just say, I feel like I was just in the grocery store with my shopping cart, and Allison just clotheslined me out of nowhere. You know, like, well, what happened there? I just didn't even explain. I get no way to try to regain man card. It just swiped and gone forever, Allison. That's harsh.
3: It is tough to drink an espresso martini and look super masculine, I will say. Doesn't mean the drink isn't great. I'm, for instance, a fan of sangrias. Nobody's ever seen a guy drinking a sangria and been like, that's a badass.
2: It depends. If your name is like Alonzo Alfonso and you have a shirt all the way unbuttoned down to your navel, then the sangria can be very masculine.
3: The cruise ship idea, they asked us a while back. They said, hey, would you guys be willing to do a show from a cruise? And I said yes. Now I want us to be within sight. I like the idea of a river cruise more than an ocean cruise.
2: Me too. And you just want a hantavirus-free cruise is really what you're after.
3: Now I get nervous because I've. Can you imagine if the Clay and Buck cruise had a hantavirus breakout and we're just unable to go back to land? That's my hell, is being on a boat that you cannot leave. I don't like going anywhere that I can't leave. Doesn't mean that I have to leave. I get a little bit claustrophobic with a boat is basically a floating prison. You can't leave. You can't jump off and swim to land. That's where they used to put them all the day. Back in the day, you know, Buck, the debtors' prisons were just boats offshore that they would put people in. You couldn't leave.
2: I've gone on a Revolutionary War kick lately for my reading list. I'm reading a biography of Ethan Allen. I've got a Samuel Adams biography that I'm about to dive into, Clay. And it's just a reminder to everybody. First of all, there were some moments with the British where, now the Patriot does a pretty good job of this, the movie, but we always think of the British were kind of like, oh, we'll meet you in the field of battle.
3: Oh,
2: we'll put bayonets on. Sometimes they're like, we're just going to kill all of you. You know,
3: and
2: like
3: burn down your entire city. I mean, that was a real thing. The Revolutionary War was way bloodier than people think.
2: Because we think of the weapons as outdated and the silly costumes, they were brutal. There was some really rough stuff that happened. Even like right after Bunker Hill, what the Redcoats did. Speaking of Revolutionary War era, I think people forget about like the worst thing imaginable was to be captured alive, actually, and put on one of the prison barges, which were just in the waters off of Manhattan and Brooklyn, essentially.
3: Yeah.
2: Right. The British had a major prison barge there, and you were essentially just left in abject squalor to slowly freeze and or starve and or, you know, succumb to whatever diseases were on that ship. I mean, it was almost a death sentence. It was horrible just to be on that ship. So it wasn't all tea and crumpets is what I'm saying. Wasn't all tea and crumpets.
3: New York listener, WOR, he's also teeing off on you, Buck. Cut E.
7: Hey, Clay and Buck. Men should only be drinking brown liquor and beer. The only clear liquor is the choice of the Marines is Everclear. That's the only clear liquor. Have a great day, man. Simplify.
3: That's a really, I appreciate the Marine call in. Vodka? I don't think that many people are like, hey, vodka is a total loser drink. Some tequilas are quite clear. In general, yes, Buck is a wuss for his drink choice, but I'm going to have to throw a little bit of flag here on the WOR.
2: Yeah, no, beer is super manly. If you want to elevate your estrogen levels, drink empty calories and get man boobs. But other than that, beer is totally the fluid of masculinity.
3: You want to be the fat guy on the boat? I'm going to be the fat guy on the boat tomorrow in Miami with all
2: we are going boating tomorrow. There's going to be some boating happening, which we're looking forward to. We did Larry, I think.
3: We have not played Larry yet. Larry in Ohio.
2: We've not played Larry. Larry. Going once, going twice, Oh, okay. Well, let's try G, Matt, in Minnesota.
5: Yeah, I agree with Buck. My thoughts on the alien thing is the same as my thoughts on the flat Earth thing. So let's say that tomorrow they prove that the Earth is flat. Okay, cool. I still got to go to work on Monday, and gas is still $4.30.
3: So you're saying
2: this is a bit of what I think is that even if the stuff that they're saying, it's a little bit of who cares. Like, okay, so there's some little blip on a screen that doesn't do anything that nobody knows about. There's a lot of stuff that we don't understand, as I was saying before.
3: Well, you know, I think if we find out that alien life exists, the first question that is of paramount importance is it benevolent alien life that is just going to observe us from afar, or is there potential of alien life deciding to impact in some way our own life? I think that's the number one question you would have. If it's just some sort of advanced species that is occasionally observing us, then that's different than, hey, this is something that the government has in some way interacted with or we have had communication with.
2: Do I think we might find, like, on an asteroid somewhere, some kind of bacteria or single-celled organism? Sure, maybe. And will people be like, oh my gosh, like extraterrestrial life? Until there's little green men running around going beep, beep, beep, beep, beep, and have like little laser guns and stuff, I don't really care. I'm just here to tell you the truth. I don't really care, you know? Until all the aliens show up looking like Sidney Sweeney, you're not really going to get that much out of me. I don't
3: really
2: care. Well,
3: first of all, I am in favor of alien life interacting with us if they look like Sidney Sweeney. In fact, that may be one way to get our birth rate up. Larry in Ohio is now with us. 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
8: Hey, Clay, it's Larry from Ohio. If you're drinking a James Bond martini, then yes, you lose man points because he's drinking it shaken, not stirred. And so he's diluting the gin with the broken ice, and it's a weaker, wimpier martini.
3: I didn't expect for James Bond to be attacked.
2: I know. I think someone just swiped James Bond's man card there. Is that what just happened?
3: If anybody deserves the man card, I think it would be James Bond. But yes, evidently, unless we're misunderstanding Larry.
2: We didn't know that Larry from Ohio was such an Odd Job fan, but he was rooting for Odd Job the whole time, apparently. That's what we learned.
3: Goldfinger, very different outcome if Larry from Ohio had the script in his hands. All right, let's see. I'm going to tell you about Cozy Earth. It is Mother's Day. Let me give you a little bit of an APB. If you didn't know, Mother's Day is Sunday. Mother's Day is Sunday. Let me repeat this a couple of different times. Mother's Day is Sunday. You guys need to be on top of the fact that Mother's Day is coming up on Sunday. With that in mind, if you are desperate right now, you need to go to CozyEarth.com and check out CozyEarth.com. 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
3: Oh my God, we got so many loaded lines here right now. Let's run through really quickly. Each of you get 30 seconds. Let's see. Eric in, Aspen, Colorado. Not a bad place to be.
2: Hey.
3: Thanks for listening to us, Eric.
23: That's not too bad of a place to be. We're still building stuff like crazy over here. But the songs that really get me going, like as far as a sports game goes or whatever, Dire Straits, Money for Nothing.
3: Hmm. I need to thank you for the call. People are going to be so mad at me. That does not immediately register with me as a song that I can even think of what it sounds like. Now, I'm not great with song names. Do you have somebody on the team can pull that?
2: Money for Nothing, Chicks for Free, I believe is how it goes. So
3: I need to hear that if we can play it in the background at some point. Inner Sandman, I know this one. This is a great call. Jay in Utah.
24: Yeah, Inner Sandman is one I'll turn on every time before a basketball game. I love that song by Metallica.
3: Thank you, Jay in Utah. That is a perfect example of a great one. Sandstorm. Some of the teams run on to the Sandstorm, which is pretty great. Trevor in Alabama.
25: You to drink real drink down here in Alabama, moonshine. That would put some hair on your chest right there.
3: So, Trevor, all you drink is moonshine?
25: Oh, I drink some moonshine, especially when it's warm in the cold season.
3: Look, I'm from Tennessee. We drink a lot. There's a lot of moonshine here, Buck. And thank you for the call, Trevor.
2: I love Trevor from Alabama, man. That
3: you
2: guy
3: know,
2: is
3: the
2: awesome.
3: Song Rocky Top, awesome. Which is one of the great all-time songs, for certainly association with any state. I would say Country Roads. I know it's technically not West Virginia, but John Denver, Rocky Top for Tennessee. Is this the song in the background that I didn't know? Okay, play that a little bit louder, please.
2: It's going to take a second. It's a long buildup. It's going to take a minute.
3: I don't
2: ahead.
3: Know this. Am I? No, I, no one is going to trust me anymore. I don't know this song, I don't think. Unless there's some moment where it actually gets going. This is what this guy wants to run out to?
2: It has a you know, builds up, but this would not be my choice because you got to hang out for like 3 minutes before anything happens.
3: I mean, did he lose every game? This is what I would play in the visitor locker room if I was trying to psych him down.
2: This is what you listen to alone in the car in the parking lot after you get your ass kicked.
3: Is he trying to make
2: the queen says she doesn't want to go out anymore?
3: Yeah, is he trying to make the whole team cry together? I mean, I don't even know what's going. It's going. This is the worst hype song of all time. I wish you all didn't have any hype.
2: Okay. Here we go. It's coming. It's about to drop. A couple more minutes.
3: I'm telling you, the game's over by the time. This is the one. You come back Monday. Maybe you'll be fired up enough to play in a game.
2: Here you go.
3: This is what your Knicks have been listening to for 40 years, Buck. This is why they've never won a series until now. Okay. Now I recognize this, but it took 4 minutes to get there. You got to skip the whole intro.
2: Yeah, it wouldn't be my. Man. It's a little too slow for my taste on this one. Who else we got here? By the way, Enter the Sandman. It's a little intense. You know, it's like scaring the children away. That song. You know, it's like.
3: I mean, it's kind of intense Metallica. To run on the field. They're modern day gladiators, Buck. They're trying to scare the women and children away. There's not chicks on the football field, except for cheerleaders. Yeah. Sorry to the cheerleaders. Also to that Minnesota woman that I thought was a man. Top one.
0: Speaking truth and having fun. Clay Travis and Buck.
3: Terry Miner's coming up next at 3 on News Radio 840 WHAS.
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6: Good Friday afternoon, everyone. Heading at this point, traffic already a little busy out there. We have an accident on 64th ramps to the Waterson Expressway eastbound. Dixie and Hill, a crash. Another one at Blankenbaker Parkway and Blankenbaker Access and Beulah Church Road and Johnson School Road. Also 65 northbound slowing at the Waterson Expressway ramps. A little crowded out through Fern Creek already on Bardstown Road. Southbound traffic heading out to the Snyder, a little backed up. Our next report in 10 minutes. I'm Bobby Yillis, News Radio 840 WHAS.
7: Hi, folks. With the updated forecast for this Friday afternoon, I'm WLKY Chief Meteorologist Jay Cardosi. Just a beautiful afternoon. Lots of sunshine. Temperatures anywhere from 73 to 75 today. Tonight, we're back in the upper 50s to near 60. There will be a chance for a few light rain showers, especially after midnight. Best chances to the north of the metro. Otherwise, for your Saturday, some morning clouds giving way to afternoon sunshine and a high of 77. That's your forecast. I'm WLKY Chief Meteorologist Jay Cardosi.
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8: It's 3 o'clock. Nice outside, sunny skies, 74 degrees. I'm Paul Miles. It's being called one of the most significant infrastructure projects in the nation. Ground was broken today for the Brent Spence Bridge Corridor project in northern Kentucky. Joe Lincoln has details.
11: The more than $4 billion project includes construction of a companion bridge to the existing Brent Spence Bridge that carries Interstate 71 and 75 across the Ohio River between Covington and Cincinnati. Kentucky Governor Andy Beshear.
22: We all know the need couldn't be greater. The Brent Spence Bridge carries far more traffic than it was ever designed to handle. This project is first and foremost helping the people of northern Kentucky and greater Cincinnati by resolving traffic delays and safety issues.
11: Unlike the new bridges in Louisville, the Brent Spence Companion Bridge will not be tolled. The Companion Bridge is expected to open in 2031. I'm Joe Lincoln.
8: The Louisville Zoo today releasing some renderings of a big expansion that's been in the works for years. The Common Wilds at Kentucky Trails project has been in the works since at least 2022. It's supposed to be a nearly 20-acre celebration of regional wildlife like bison, elk, beaver, bobcat, and more. Today, the zoo said some key infrastructure work is being completed that will move the project forward. Officials said they expect to formally break ground on the project early next year and for it to be complete by summer of 2029. The Pentagon today releasing the first set of complete UFO files that President Trump promised to unveil. ABC News national correspondent Stephen Portnoy has been taking a look.
27: Many of the files now posted online detail reported sightings dating to the middle of the 20th century and have been previously released. But the Pentagon says it and NASA are newly analyzing some images from the Apollo moon missions. Those old photos show specks or dots in the sky above the moon that are now being called unidentified phenomena. In addition, never-before-seen military video taken as recently as this year shows unidentified objects being tracked by U.S. aircraft over the Middle East, Africa, the Indo-Pacific, and Europe.
8: A Kentucky native and pro soccer veteran will reach a milestone tonight when Racing Louisville FC takes the pitch at Lynn Family Stadium. Erin Wright's next regular season appearance will be her 200th. A defender and team captain, Wright will be just the ninth player in National Women's Soccer League history to reach that mark.
9: And I've been really fortunate to have some amazing teammates that have become lifelong friends. Been able to have my son here to watch that journey and be a part of that journey and meet some of the girls here. So, it's a blessing. I'm excited to still be doing it. Not done yet. So hopefully that number will just keep ticking on up.
8: Wright is a native of Jessamine County and played collegiate soccer at UK. Racing hosts the Portland Thorns tonight at 6:30. You can hear the game on Sports Talk 790. The monthly jobs report is out, and it has beat expectations.
10: 115,000 private sector jobs were added last month, about twice as many as analysts expected. The Labor Department's April jobs report showed unemployment holding steady at 4.3%. Upward revisions to the March report, a downward change to February's, work out to a three-month average of about 48,000 jobs added each month.
8: Stocks have been mostly higher today. The S&P is up 52 points, the NASDAQ 376 points. Right now, the NASDAQ is down 70. Dow Jones Industrial Average is down 78 points. More news at 3:30. 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
13: A bit of bye to you, too, and a happy Friday. Thank you, Brooke Katz. You're on News Radio 840 WHCS. Looking now, I see John Alden is working with us this afternoon, the man who never goes home.
14: That's right. Good afternoon, Terry.
13: Hi, buddy.
14: Glad to be here.
13: Good to have you on with us for a few hours here. There's Paul Miles, you just heard. How's the baby, first off? You and I haven't talked for a while. We all bought diapers for the
14: you
13: family.
14: You did. I was very thankful for that.
13: Isn't it a year later now?
14: Almost 13 months at this point. Little Daisy has been fantastic, and my wife and I couldn't be happier to be her parents.
8: She's walking everywhere, is she?
14: She's not walking everywhere, but she's taking lots of steps, and she's gaining her balance, and she's getting confident with her walking ability.
13: All right. I love that phase.
14: Oh, it's so fun. And she has such a happy personality. Like she cries like every baby. She can be stinky from time to time, but I don't think my wife and I could have been blessed with a more loving daughter, and we love her so very much.
13: You get used to it. You know, your whole life you're all about trying to, you know, look sharp and do what you need to do. And then all of a sudden you're holding a baby and you just walk around with vomit on your shoulder, and it's okay.
14: Exactly.
13: You're just used to it. Oh, that is awesome.
14: It is awesome.
13: So, because I remember last time around Derby, we were all like, well, is Johnny Alden going to be around? Or I don't know, his wife's getting ready to have a baby and whatever. You know, we were getting into that Derby zone.
14: Yes. And she ended up, so she was born 4 weeks early. She was in the NICU for 11 days, which was a scary time, you know, back when that happened. But thankfully she, you know, the fact that she was only there for 11 days was a great thing in and of itself. She was taken very good care of by all of the nurses at Norton Women and Children's a little over a year ago. And we were so thankful for that time as well, just because there was so much uncertainty that came with that. But she came out on the other side just fine. And it's been a wonderful first year with her.
13: Those people are miracle workers.
14: They absolutely are.
13: You know, I see it all the time. I work with the Crusade for Children, and we see just amazing things. And so every baby's a miracle, but I'm so glad that she's come through everything. And look where we are here nearly 13 months
14: later.
13: Heck
14: yeah.
13: That's fantastic. When's the next one coming?
14: Probably a couple years from now.
13: That's what parents always want to know. When are you going to get us another one? Mom, we just gave you this one.
14: Well, see, that's the thing. She's the first grandchild on both sides of the family. So both sides can't get enough of her.
13: The pressure. You can feel them breathing. You guys going to be going on a date this weekend?
8: Daisy, is that her name?
14: Yes, yeah. Daisy.
8: Nice. So what color eyes do
14: blue
8: we have?
14: Blue eyes.
8: Oh, goodness.
14: Which is funny. I have brown eyes. My wife has blue eyes, which means I've got a recessive gene in me somewhere that allows her to have the blue eyes.
8: Sounds like a heartbreaker.
14: Oh, yeah.
13: Johnny boy, it's Mother's Day weekend.
14: It is. Yeah. My wife's, it's technically her second, but it feels like the first real
13: Mother's
14: Day. I know,
13: because the last time was a little pandemonium.
14: Yes.
13: So now everything's calmed down and beautiful and wonderful. Make sure you're aware of that.
14: Oh, yeah. So she sometimes works at Churchill Downs on Mother's Day. She doesn't know whether she'll be doing that or not, but we've got some sort of plan in the work for Sunday, depending on whether or not she's going to be at the track.
13: I'm sure. Anyway, happy Mother's Day weekend, every mom and mom-like person, because there's a lot of people who play a motherly role for people who, have differing circumstances in their lives, and people, they always look to, oh, such and such, she's my mom. She's been in my mom role for so long. And sometimes when you're an adult, there's somebody who's still a counselor, like mother-like figure for you. So honor each and every one in your life. It's important this weekend. Always good.
1: Most offices have a mom as well. Everybody has like a...
13: That's true.
1: a person that takes care of everybody.
13: We're a little bit adrift around here. You're right. We need to text her, too.
1: We do.
13: Well, happy weekend, everybody. We made it. Is there mama music? Do we have that stuff ready? Yeah, because you got to do the little songs that mention her in there. All right, here's one I dialed up a little while ago. Do you know that group?
1: I do not.
13: Chicago.
14: Oh, okay. That's a lot like of brass in their band.
13: Right. Mama. It's like, whoa, that's so good. I love that.
14: Kind of sounds like the Marvin Gaye, mother.
13: How about these guys?

0: in this world. She had a little help. That's one of those songs that goes on for like 19 minutes.
1: Who is that?
0: The Intruders.
1: Never heard of them.
0: Well, they had a big hit.
1: Was it that one?
0: Yeah.
1: Okay.
0: That was it. I think that's their name. I'll Always Love My Mama. Let's see who it is. Let's see what it says on my computer. We have a bunch of those different songs. Yeah, Intruders is right. It says on this screen. They're from like the, I want to say the 70s. It sounds like 70s sound.
1: A little bit of disco-ish.
0: You know, funk. Yeah. Isn't that disco time 70s?
1: Late 70s,
0: yeah,
1: right?
0: Yeah, Saturday Night Fever is like late 70s, yeah. Right? Yeah, that's got to be from that era. And I'll Always Love My Mama. Do you really have to sing about that? I guess so. Gives disc jockeys something to play on Mother's Day weekend.
2: Pink Floyd sang about moms, I think, didn't they? Mother?
0: Yeah, that's another song. Yeah, I'm not much of a Pink Floyd guy. No. I'm really not. Yeah. I just... some of those groups, you know, I've played the stuff on the radio, but I don't pay that much attention to. I have other things. I have to prepare the next segment.
2: Those were the long songs you played to go use the bathroom.
0: Yeah.
2: You didn't pay attention.
0: That was Inagata De Vita. That's how you do that. It's like 19 minutes. Well, we're going to play this hour. We're going to play Green Grass and High Tides, Inagata De Vita, and one more to cover the whole hour. Just get it.
2: Free out. Bird, man.
0: Oh, yeah, there's one version of that that's really, really long and ridiculous. Anyway, happy Mother's Day weekend. Enjoy. There's lots of sporting events. As Paul noted in the newscast tonight, we get the Aaron Wright 200th regular season soccer match. Yeah. She looks too young to have played in 200 games.
2: She's been in the league for going on 10 years, I think. This is maybe her 9th, 10th season, 12th.
0: Good for
2: around
0: her.
2: A dozen. So
0: I had a little joke I posted on Twitter for her a little while ago, making a crack. You know, I said, here's Aaron Wright. Congrats on her 200th. And here she is posing with me and some other fanboy, unknown fanboy. It's Kent Taylor. I'm waiting for his smart aleck reply on Twitter. I'm sure it's coming soon.
2: This is going to be a good night to relax for and watch some sports. You got soccer down here at Lynn Family at 6:30. Are the Bats in town?
0: Yeah, Bats are here.
2: Yeah, this is going to be a good night just to chill and relax after kind of, you know, last weekend's major party.
0: It is always great when we get here because we don't have all the extra assignments.
2: Yes.
0: You know, it's just nice where it's like you get a little time, and so that's all good. In media, everybody has to, they get crushed for several weeks where you have to do all these extra things, in addition to your regular job, to make sure that the Derby season is well covered. And
1: we called it the reset of the radio calendar on Nick's show earlier this week.
0: That's a good way to look at it, for sure. I start shooting Crusade stuff next week.
1: So you're just getting started with something else then.
0: Yep. Yeah. I got a bunch of different little Crusade segments I'll record over the next few weeks, and then that'll be ready for the first weekend in June. And then once the Crusade's over, that's when I get my reset.
1: There you go.
0: It's all good. All right, so tonight we get a 6:30 start for Racing Louisville. And Portland's good. Did you say they're the thorns? What does that even mean? Like roses, thorns?
2: I guess. I don't know. I mean, yeah, I don't know what that. They're one of the original teams, though. And soccer's really big in that part of the world.
0: Yeah, Seattle, why are we going to call ourselves? Let's go with the thorns.
2: But they're on fire. I mean, they've won they've won a bunch. Okay, they're at the top of the standings. Louisville's near the bottom. They've got to start winning here. Get some points.
0: They've only had like 6 or 7 matches though.
2: So far.
0: But it's a long season. But yeah, they've stumbled out of the gate for sure. Anyway, and then you got Bats baseball tonight, as noted. Louisville Cardinals baseball is on the road this weekend.
2: I don't know.
0: I did not see them pop up on my screen today.
2: Football, they're on the road as well. United Football League, the Kings, I think.
0: And they're in Washington, D.C.
2: Oh, that's right.
0: Yeah. And then they come here next weekend, and they're playing the same team.
1: That'll be the second time this year that they play a team in back-to-back weekends. I'm sure that's by design in some way, shape, or form.
2: Why do we do that? There's just not enough teams?
1: There's only 10 teams in the whole league. Am I wrong?
0: Yeah, you got to play everybody twice.
1: Yeah.
2: Gotcha.
0: And that's how that goes. And so, yeah, that's the D.C. Defenders tomorrow, and then we get them here next on the 16th. So that's Yeah, that's a week from tomorrow. So, and then we get them home again, and then that's about it for the regular season here at home on there. Louisville baseball, by the way, U of L baseball is down in Florida. Take on South Florida tonight, 7 o'clock. Three-game series there. They've had some troubles for sure. There's also talk about what's going on in Pittsburgh, Pennsylvania, because a certain Aaron Rodgers has still not been heard from. The drama queen. Just every year it's the same thing. I don't know if I'm coming back or not. It's like, dude, come on. So anyway, yeah, some of that stuff is, there'll be a little sports drama in that.
2: Did he come to our Kentucky Derby? Was he here?
0: Did I? I never heard a sighting about him.
2: I didn't see him either. He's usually here.
0: I mean, it's a big thing. He used to bring a lot of his buddies. He'd bring the linemen and his tight ends, and he'd bring them here and treat them to the Derby.
2: No Brady. I didn't see Tom.
1: So Joe Burrow was here, wasn't he?
2: Burrow was here. Okay. Yeah. And then, like, the next day, he went to Met Gala. I mean, he's just living.
0: He's like fashion boy, though.
2: Yeah, he is.
0: He's Joey B. They're saying that they've bolstered that team, the Bengals, well enough now that they're going to have to produce this year.
2: Yeah.
0: Because they've spent the money. They seem to have the pieces in place. And now the pressure is on Joey Burrow. So quit worrying about your little hair curl there walking up the steps at the Met Gala and get out there and throw some touchdown passes.
1: I don't think their offense is the problem. I think their defense is what's kept them from being really good the last couple of years.
0: Didn't they add on some pieces? I thought the Bengals did.
1: They did this offseason. We'll have to see how they come together. I'm not a Bengals fan by any stretch of the imagination, but of course we have plenty around here, and a lot of them say that if they can fix that defense, then the Bengals will be in good shape.
0: Looking forward to it. The official NFL schedule will be released next Thursday. So now we'll find out all the games. The whole schedule release is coming out next Thursday, and they always make a big thing out of it. And don't they, Johnny, boy, they always give us, like, on Monday, they'll say, here's the games for Christmas Day.
1: Oh, yeah.
0: They tease with some release early.
1: And they're adding a different holiday or Christmas Eve game. They're doing something different this year. I can't remember. Or it's Thanksgiving Eve. They're adding an extra day of games this year. So not only do you have the three that you traditionally get on Thanksgiving, but I do think you'll get maybe one or two games the day before as well.
2: I'm sure the Raiders will get all the good times and days.
1: That's right. Go Fernando Mendoza.
0: They're going to have to. They need to build that up.
2: Yeah.
0: And then meanwhile, can Coach Vrabel and the reporter Russini, can they stay apart from each other for a couple of weeks so we can actually focus on the games? Every hour, it seems like there's another video.
2: Snowballing, yeah.
0: I mean, here they are getting on a fishing boat, and it's 4 years ago, and she's 6 months pregnant or whatever. It's like, where did this video come from right now?
1: It's weird how they hit it for as long as they did, and now it's just everything comes to the surface.
0: Everybody's got a video. I mean, you're a loser if you don't have a video of the two of them, because everybody else does. And they're making out, carrying on, having a good time wherever they are. It's like, wow, this is all astounding. So... It's been quite the distraction, to be sure. Also on the broadcast today, we have some folks coming in from Wallace Gardens. I know it's a good time of year to talk all that stuff. Putting your hands in the soil, the freeze is over. Now is when you plant things and you don't worry about them dying because of the weather. So they're going to come in. They're having a Mother's Day weekend event celebrating 80 years. But I like asking questions of those folks about what to do, how deep to plant, how much water. You know, we're all half wrong about that all the time. Mm-hmm. You overwater things. You plant them too deep. You plant them too shallow, and the squirrels eat them, whatever it is.
2: You plant them in the wrong place.
0: That's right.
2: Too much shade, too much sun. It's got to be in the right spot.
0: Yeah, only the weeds know how to make it without your help. So that's all there, too. All right, it is Mother's Day weekend, so we're going to have a few comedian cracking on mom, just how that goes. You know what it is. We'll start with this one as we go to break here. It is comedian Carmen Lynch. She loved that her mom always went for the inspiring quotes.
3: Sometimes when I'm sad, I go online and I read quotes, and they make me feel better. You know, like, love like you've never been hurt, or eat like nobody's watching, or dance like you don't need the money. Yeah. My parents just celebrated their 40th wedding anniversary. 40 years. I don't know how they do it. They make it look so hard. My mom is Spanish. Spanish people are so dramatic. You can't ask them anything and get a straight answer. Everything has to come from this soap opera part of their brain. Like when I was a kid, I would ask my mom all the time, Mommy, who do you love more, me or my sister? It's a very simple question coming from a child. But she would always go, well, if I had a gun. If I had a gun and someone said to me, you need to shoot one of your kids, I don't know which one of you I would shoot. That is the same thing as saying I love you guys the same. There's no need to bring a gun into the story. Do you know how scared I was of my mother growing up, always wondering if I was going to upset her? Do you know how relieved I was when she finally killed my sister?
0: Comedian Garmin Lynch. Mother's Day. Yeah, it's an odd take on the Mother's Day angle, to be sure. The opening segment is service of Horse Soldier Bourbon. 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
0: Let's check in with Eric Zernick at WLKY. Well, we're providing Mother's Day weekend, and it looks like you're going to have the pressure to deliver sunshine, brother.
6: Well, I'll give her sunshine today and tomorrow, maybe a little bit Sunday.
0: Okay. Eric has details on the weekend.
6: Yep, beautiful out there this afternoon, a little bit warmer. We've made it into the 70s. Going to be a fantastic evening if you're heading out to the Racing Louisville or Louisville Bats game this evening. Temperatures will begin in the low 70s before slipping into the 60s. We'll bottom out in the 50s overnight. We also are watching for a few showers that'll be moving in through the overnight hours while you're sleeping, but it should be out of here by the time you wake up Saturday morning. Could have some clouds to get our Saturday started, but lots of afternoon sunshine and temperatures back into those mid-70s for afternoon high. So a great looking Saturday afternoon. Sunday's going to bring a little bit more cloud cover around, maybe some peaks of sun, 75, and then the chance for a few showers as we get into the afternoon. And then heading into next week, more dry weather and comfortably conditions with temperatures in the 60s to low 70s. Right now, though, we got mostly sunny skies and 72 degrees.
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12: Thomas Massey betrayed Kentucky conservatives. He didn't just sell out President Trump, he sold you out too. Massey voted against President Trump's tax cuts. He voted against finishing Trump's wall. Thomas Massey even voted against banning taxpayer-funded sex changes on kids. On May 19th, President Trump wants you to fire Thomas Massey.
13: Thomas Massey, we gotta get rid of this loser. This guy is bad. He's disloyal to the Republican Party. He's disloyal to the people of Kentucky, and most importantly, he is disloyal to the United States of America. And he's got to be voted out of office as soon as possible.
12: Defeat the deserter, Thomas Massey. On May 19th, elect the Trump-endorsed patriot, Captain Ed Gowrine, a Navy SEAL, farmer, and America First conservative. Vote for Ed Gowrine on May 19th. 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

0: 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That's your forecast. I'm WLKY Chief Meteorologist Jay Cardosi.
1: 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At 3:30, sunny skies, 74 degrees. I'm Paul Miles. Another story of passengers getting sick on board a cruise ship. Here's ABC's Alex Stone.
2: 102 passengers and 13 crew members on the Caribbean Princess have reported being sick in a norovirus outbreak, according to the Centers for Disease Control. The CDC says the symptoms include diarrhea and vomiting. The outbreak occurring on a voyage that began on April 28th and is set to go to May 11th. It was reported to the CDC on Thursday. The ship is right now in the Northwest Atlantic and will arrive at Port Canaveral in Florida next week. The ship and crew reporting increased cleaning and disinfection are underway. Alex Stone, ABC News.
1: Ground was broken today for the Brent Spence Bridge Corridor project in northern Kentucky. The more than $4 billion project includes construction of a companion bridge to the existing Brent Spence Bridge that carries Interstates 71 and 75 across the Ohio River between Covington and Cincinnati. Governor Andy Beshear.
3: We're showing that when it comes to the things that matter most to the American people, the solutions aren't partisan. They're not even bipartisan. They are nonpartisan. Like what we're kicking off today, building the Brent Spence Companion Bridge, wait for it, without tolls.
1: The Brent Spence was built in 1963. It carries significantly more traffic than it was designed to handle. This is Federal Highway Administrator Sean McMaster.
4: The new bridge will increase the number of lanes from 8 to 16 with a design that minimizes the need for lane changes. The expectation is that the new bridge will result in 200 fewer crashes on the bridge itself and 40 more on the bridge approaches annually.
1: The companion bridge is expected to open in 2031 with approach work substantially complete by 2033. President Trump says the ceasefire with Iran still holds after a military clash near the Strait of Hormuz. In a social media post today, Trump said the U.S. fired on Iran's ships after they conducted attacks against three military ships moving through the waterway. Trump called the strikes a love tap and said the ceasefire with Iran still holds. ABC News has learned the Trump administration is nearing a settlement with TikTok that could see the company paying hundreds of millions of dollars that the government might be able to use to build a new monument in Washington. Here's details from ABC News national correspondent Stephen Portnoy.
5: Sources tell ABC News the $400 million payment would settle a federal lawsuit the Biden administration filed against TikTok in 2024, alleging the video app violated child privacy laws by gathering data on users under 13 without their parents' consent. Sources say the money from the proposed settlement would be directed toward the president's beautification projects here in D.C. ABC News has told one possibility that's been discussed is applying the funds toward the massive triumphal arch the president aims to have built near Arlington National Cemetery.
1: Your next news coming up at 4. I'm Paul Miles, News Radio 840. WHAS.
6: Oh, man, they're running into some brick walls with Trump these days. He's going to get his triumphal arch in Washington, and a lot of Democrats are just losing their minds. Just having a hard time with it. Jobs report comes in. It's not what they were hoping for. They were hoping for things to go down. It's like, sorry, things are running along pretty nicely. The three-day ceasefire, Ukraine and Russia, like what? Where did that come from? How long will the Iran situation last? Well, gas prices! And then people post gas prices during the Biden administration years. It's like, oh, forgot about that. So anyway, it's an up and down situation over and over. But man, oh man, the Dem side is, they're just having a rough time. They're just be careful. People are just, they're cranky. They're cranky like UK basketball fans right now. They're just not seeing any light anywhere. Seem like they're getting choked out. We'll get into that a little bit later on. That is Mark Pope has released video number 3, answering fans' questions. You seen any of this, John?
7: I have, man. The comments from that initial post, some of the people posted some of the most vile things you could imagine about the

0: the things they're not happy about with Kentucky basketball right now.
1: I was, I mean, I laughed, but I still thought, well, this is a pretty good idea. And when someone said in the comments, would you wear a body cam on a recruiting visit? So we can all watch. It's very Truman Show.
0: It's very uncomfortable, too, to think about. I mean, it's a very clever idea. Obviously, that would never happen in any lifetime. But, I mean, I see why fans are wondering why Pope wasn't able to secure any of these guys over the last several months, or several weeks, I should say.
1: Yeah, kind of a nerd. Anyway, we'll get into that a little bit later on the show. Right now, though, back to President Trump, the economy. He's feeling good. He's also making note of the fact that it's Mother's Day weekend, and he did it.
2: But I want to thank every single mother here this afternoon and all across our nation for your work every single day. America's moms are raising the future of our country, the most important. You have the most, we don't call it a job because when you love it, it's not a job. But let's, for this purpose, you have the most important job there is in America or any place else. And you're doing an incredible job. I just want to wish you all a very happy Mother's Day. We're going to have a great Mother's Day. And for those mothers that lost their child, many of whom are with us today, the Angel Moms and others, Gold Star Moms, we love you especially. We love you maybe even the most.
1: Yeah, a very important ceremony today for the Angel Moms. Read up on that if you're unaware of that. So, anyway, I was playing some of those songs about, you know, Mama.

0: we go.
1: Up against the wall, redneck mother.
0: Jerry Jeff Walker. I mean, how drunk or stoned are these people recording this with Jerry Jeff Walker? Hi, y'all. Can y'all come to the studio? We're gonna get buttered first.
2: This is the type of stuff they would have played at the redneck rave back when that was a thing. If it still is or not, I don't know.
0: Oh, don't you remember the lawsuits? Didn't someone get impaled in the legs? Yes.
2: There was a lot of bad things happening at the redneck rave.
0: Because they were bringing those four-wheelers, all those other things in there, and ripping over the countryside. And then someone's leg was impaled on a tree limb or something. Like, this is not a good idea. Hey, Mama! Mama, get on the four!

0: Takes all kinds. God bless you, Mama. All right, sports with Joe up in a few. You're on News Radio 840 WHAS.
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0: Let's check in again with Eric Zernick. He is Captain Easy working at WLKY. I made a little joke about your colleague, Kent Taylor, but he has not answered me yet on the Twitter machine. Now, posted a photo with Erin Wright, the superstar from Racing Louisville. She's playing in her 200th match tonight.
18: Quite impressive.
0: Yeah, like only the ninth woman to do that in the NWSL. And it's a picture of Kent Taylor and Erin in the middle and then me on the left. And I just said, that's Erin, that's me, and we have some fanboy, some unknown fanboy on the right side of the photo. Kent always finds a way to get back at me online, too.
18: So, I'm sure he'll figure it out soon.
0: Yeah, that's coming up soon enough. All right, Eric, has your forecast for Mother's Day weekend.
18: Yeah, beautiful out there today with plenty of sunshine. Temperatures a little warmer, too, as we've made it into the low to mid-70s. Should set up a fantastic Friday evening. Just some clouds starting to push in. Temperatures will be in the low 70s before then falling into the 60s for that Racing Louisville game tonight along with the Louisville Bats. Overnight, clouds continue to thicken. Maybe a stray shower or two as you're sleeping. Temperatures bottom out in the 50s, so it's not going to be quite as cool tonight. So some morning clouds to get our weekend started, but plenty of afternoon sunshine Saturday. Gets us up to 77, so a great look and start to the weekend. A little bit more clouds around on Sunday and maybe a stray shower in the afternoon, but Mother's Day still looks pretty nice. Temperatures near 75 degrees. We're back into the 60s Monday with mostly sunny skies, and then heading into much of next week, dry weather with temperatures basically in the low 70s each afternoon. Outside, though, right now, bright and sunny and 72 degrees.
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1: What happened to Thomas Massey? He used to represent Kentucky, but then he flipped. Massey started out as a conservative Republican, but now he votes with liberal Democrats on hiring more Border Patrol agents. Massey voted no on building the border wall.
2: He flipped.
1: Massey voted against funding Trump's border wall. And Thomas Massey was the only Republican to vote against Israel and not condemn Hamas terrorism.
2: The only one.
1: Thomas Massey flips to vote with Omar Tlaib and AOC again and again.
2: Massey votes against Trump and against Kentucky. Thomas Massey's a flipping disaster.
1: We can do better. That's why President Trump supports Ed Gallrein for Congress.
2: Navy SEAL, 30 years, 4 Bronze Stars, Ed Gallrein. Let's flip this seat to conservative Ed Gallrein.
1: UDP paid for and is responsible for the content of this advertising. 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
6: What's really going on in this race for Congress? Who is this guy, Eddie Gallrein? 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Well, here's what we know. Woke Eddie Gallrein was chair and executive coach for a company that trained business leaders on implementing DEI programs, including watching a film to help them support gender transitions. But wait, there's more. 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
0: Terry Miners here for the J. Hagan Capital Team. You can hear them Saturday and Sunday morning here on News Radio 840 WHS. 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
0: Look at there. Joe Lincoln joins us at the sports desk. Good day to you, brother, man.
27: Good day to you too, Terry.
0: We were talking earlier about the NFL schedule gets released next Thursday.
27: Yep.
0: And John Alden and I both believe that the Las Vegas franchise is going to get all kinds of prominent placements.
1: You would think so, just because, you know, Fernando Mania has struck
0: That's
1: Vegas.
0: Right.
1: And it's well-deserved.
0: They want to monetize. The same way they did when Joey Burrow came in the league. It's like, oh, this guy, he's going to be the new face of the league. Well, I don't know if that's worked out.
1: He's just such a likable dude, and people are rooting for him to be good. So no matter who they're playing or whatever it is, people are going to tune in because it's Fernando, and he's that guy.
0: And then earlier in the week, next week, they typically do this. The NFL will give you a couple little nuggets here. Oh, look at these games that are lined up for whatever, you know, whatever special weekend, this holiday, that whatever it is. And they'll drop a few of those nuggets in there to get to wet your whistle. But it's next Thursday night when you'll find out your team's entire schedule.
1: I'm super excited because every team does a unique schedule reveal every year. They do like a themed thing. And
0: the Tennessee
1: some of them
0: Titans
1: are really funny.
0: The Tennessee Titans thing was hilarious.
1: Oh, what did they do last year?
0: No, several years ago. Remember when they were talking to people on the street and then they were asking them to identify logos of other teams? That was so good.
1: They were on Broadway just asking random people, yeah.
0: And then everybody else had to kind of copy that, but that was pretty brilliant.
1: Yeah.
0: It just showed how funny it was.
1: It's good stuff. It's fun for everybody. Also, I think the NFL is playing a game in Australia this year. That's going to be an amazing crowd, just because we know the Aussies, man.
0: Amazing fatigue for the teams.
4: That's true. Long travel time.
1: Heck of a travel day.
0: Dude, that is something else.
1: But, you know, the NFL, they're trying to expand the game is what they always say. So
0: for sure.
1: All right, let's get into it. Kentucky head basketball coach Mark Pope is back at it again on social media and is answering more questions from the BBN. And we finally have some sort of explanation when it comes to one of the biggest concerns from the UK Hoops fan base and a long-winded one at that. We'll get back to Mark Pope in just a second. Let's get on to more sports news. We'll get Mark potted up for the next update we have. Moving forward, though, the Louisville Kings are back at it again this weekend as they look to get back on track following a lackluster performance on Derby Week. They were held in check last Thursday by the St. Louis Battlehawks in the Derby Classic as they only managed to score a field goal in front of the fans at Lynn Family Stadium. The defense wasn't horrible, but the offensive output wasn't nearly enough to get the win as they fell for the fourth time this season by a final score of 16-3. But they've got a chance to get right tomorrow afternoon in our nation's capital. That's right, the Kings will lock horns with the DC Defenders on Saturday, and unfortunately Louisville is running into an offensive juggernaut who has been electric since week two, and they only put up 10 points in their opener against St. Louis. DC has averaged over 37 points per game in their next five matchups, all of those being victories. Yesterday we heard from Coach Redman, who says that despite their 2-4 record, the fact that they still have a shot to be one of the four teams included in the playoffs keeps his team going. And if Terry can pot this up,
0: sorry about that. I left you hanging there. I had to go answer the door.
1: It's all good. Here's Coach.
8: The opportunity is, as good as, four or five other teams have right now. So we're kind of, I think we're all kind of competing for that fourth and potentially third spot if we really get on a roll. So, we have an opportunity to control our destiny by the way we play. So that keeps us, I think mentally strong, and we just have to go out there and have great practices, and the guys are, they're working hard. There's no give up.
1: The Kings are currently tied with the Aviators, the Gamblers, and the Stallions at 2-4, and are actually just one game behind the Renegades, who are 3-3, and they currently sit in the final playoff spot, so the playoffs are still in the question for the Louisville Kings. Kickoff at Audi Field in Washington, D.C. against the first-place Defenders is scheduled for 1:30 tomorrow afternoon, and Fox will have the coverage. Come on, let's get back on the right foot, Louisville Kings.
0: Indeed. All right, sorry I left you hanging about Mark Pope.
1: It's okay. We'll get to that the next break because we have a lot of stuff to talk about with him.
0: He pumped out his third video. Is this the last one?
1: No, I don't think so at all. I think he's going to keep on going with it, but maybe not. Who knows?
0: I find it astounding that this is this is the new methodology. But the whole talk is about whether there's a general manager, and he's pretty much saying the team, it's a management team of people.
1: Correct.
0: In that role.
1: It's a group of four, and I don't know if you did. I didn't recognize any of the names that he put out there.
0: Only one.
1: Okay. So you knew one, but I'm not familiar.
0: It's still very peculiar in the new universe where people have general managers running things to just say, we have these folks, we have an analytics person, we have this person, And this guy picks up the towels, and we're going to be the GM.
1: Yeah, and collectively. We talked about this a little bit earlier, but my only hang up with this is, you know, you're talking to a kid, you're trying to get him on campus and all this stuff. Well, you know, who do I talk to about all this? Who do I talk to about NIL, all this money? There's a lot of things to navigate, and they have to point him in four different directions rather than to just one, you know, person who can tell him all that he needs to know. So it's just, it seems like it's overcomplicated. I think simplicity is best in some situations, and I think this is one of them, because when there's a lot of moving pieces, you want someone who really knows the game and not like, oh, well, I'm not really sure on that. I'm going to direct you to him or her. It's kind of like when you're trying to enroll in classes at a college, and I don't know. I mean, those of you who know, it's impossible these days. You just get pointed in every different direction. So I think it's something that they're going to learn from, that this is probably not the best way to go about it. But at least we know now from Mark Pope, there's four different people who are running the general manager position at UK.
0: He's on a listening tour, but apparently he's not listening to what a lot of the fans are saying.
1: Right.
0: So
1: very interesting.
0: It's an odd situation, to be sure.
1: Very odd. Let's get a little bit more news here before we go to the break. NFL news. The social media influencer who accused former Miami Dolphins wide receiver Tyreek Hill of breaking her leg back in 2023 was back on the witness stand for a second day today. Sophie Hall described feeling his body impact hers during football drills at his Southwest Ranches home.
9: And immediately I feel a pain through my
1: Yeah, Hall admitted that they did have a sexual relationship and that she even stayed at Hill's home for days after suffering the injury. Hill denies the allegations and claims she tripped over a dog while playing football. Hall is suing for compensatory and punitive damages. So there you go. Somebody's lying. I don't know who it is, but Tyreek Hill back in the news. And he's not signed with the team right now. He's a free agent. So
0: right.
1: It's going to be an interesting end to that story.
0: Yeah, that saga never seems good when it's tied to Tyreek.
1: No, not at all.
0: Stuff. All right, news next on News Radio 840 WHAS.
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12: As we're all out this afternoon, problems on the Waterston Expressway. We have a crash working on the Waterston Expressway eastbound Taylor's Road. Right three lanes are blocked. Right shoulders blocked and traffic's backed up almost back to Newburgh Road. Then we have another crash on the ramp from the Waterston eastbound there at 64. Traffic on 65 southbound at this point looking good on the Kennedy, but you're backed up on the 2nd Street Bridge and the Georgia Powers westbound. Slow and go heading up to the 64 split in the West End. Our next report in 10 minutes. 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
12: Good afternoon, everyone. A few problems on the Waterson this afternoon. Waterson eastbound, a report of a possible accident near Bartstown Road. Then another one closer up to Taylorsville Road. Looks like your right three lanes are blocked there. And clearing up an accident on the Waterson eastbound at the ramps there at I-64. Otherwise, traffic on 65 north and southbound. Of course, busy through Hospital Curve. A little crowded on the Georgia Powers Expressway. 264 westbound starting to slow as you reach the ramps there at 64 in the west end. Our next report in 10 minutes. I'm Bobby Yellis, News Radio 840 WHAS.
22: Hi, folks. With the updated forecast for this Friday afternoon, I'm WLKY Chief Meteorologist Jay Cardosi. Just a beautiful afternoon. Lots of sunshine. Temperatures anywhere from 73 to 75 today. Tonight, we're back in the upper 50s to near 60. There will be a chance for a few light rain showers, especially after midnight. Best chances to the north of the metro. Otherwise, for your Saturday, some morning clouds giving way to afternoon sunshine and a high of 77. That's your forecast. I'm WLKY Chief Meteorologist Jay Cardosi.
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23: It's 4 o'clock, sunny skies, 73 degrees. I'm Paul Miles. Ground was broken today on a massive transportation project in northern Kentucky.
24: This I-75, I-71 corridor is among the most important stretches for commercial traffic anywhere east of the Mississippi River. It's essential to our national economy and to our national commerce. This upgrade will produce benefits for anyone traveling or sending goods anywhere in the United States.
23: Governor Beshear joined Ohio Governor Mike DeWine in a ceremony marking the start of construction on a new companion bridge to the Brent Spence, which carries Interstates 71 and 75 between Covington and Cincinnati.
29: If you look at the numbers, 160,000 vehicles, 33,000 trucks every single day, phenomenal amount of traffic going by here. If you look at just the commerce and how important it is for the whole country, over $1 billion worth of commerce going through here every single day. So. It is time.
23: The companion bridge, as well as improvements to the highway approaches, carries a price tag of $4.4 billion. There will be no tolls on the bridge. The U.S. expecting Iran's response to its peace proposal. Secretary of State Marco Rubio confirming the administration is expecting Tehran's answer at some point today. Here's ABC News foreign correspondent Tom Sophie Burridge.
30: Diplomatic signals are still positive, despite the fact that over the last 24 hours or so, we've seen a very significant exchange of fire between the Iranians and the U.S. military in and around the Strait of Hormuz. Those three U.S. naval destroyers targeted by the Iranians, drones, missiles, small boats. The U.S. military not only eliminating the threats, but then striking command and control centers and the launch sites in and around the Strait of Hormuz along the Iranian coast and on an Iranian island to the northern extreme of the Strait of Hormuz.
23: Tom Sophie Burridge reporting. A Kentucky native and pro soccer veteran will reach a milestone tonight when Racing Louisville FC takes the pitch at Lynn Family Stadium.
31: Leads to a corner kick for Racing Louisville. Wright heads it down. Yes,
23: Aaron Wright's next regular season appearance will be her 200th. A defender and team captain, Wright will be just the ninth player in National Women's Soccer League history to reach that mark.
32: It's come such a long way, and to be a part of that and building this league into what it is today and making it a place where all these young women can come up and have a career and have, like, you know, a real, like, living for themselves, it's just such an honor to be a part of that this whole time.
23: Racing hosts the Portland Thorns tonight at 6:30, and you can listen to the game on Sports Talk 790. Strong numbers in the latest government jobs report.
0: Higher gas prices and the war in Iran not slowing down hiring. The April jobs report showed that about 115,000 jobs were added to the private sector last month, about twice as many as expected. The unemployment rate held at 4.3%.
23: Stocks were higher today to end the trading week. The Dow was up 12 points. The S&P 62, the NASDAQ added almost 2%, 441 points. More news at 4:30. I'm Paul Miles, News Radio 840 WHAS.
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1: Happy Friday, happy Mother's Day weekend, happy everything. It's just Friday. We waited on this. Jeff Wallach is back in the studio with us. It's good to see you again, brother.
14: You too. What's up?
1: Well, you were here about a year ago, and I'd like to get your advice on various things. I know you guys are celebrating an 80th anniversary. It's Mother's Day weekend. It's all kinds of good things. Let's talk to folks again now. They've finally taken off their derby finery. Right, Jeff? They're ready to get mud on their hands.
14: Yes.
1: First off, we're in the safe zone now, right? No more freezing?
14: We finally are in the safe zone. I would hope so.
1: Okay.
14: But yes, usually after derby and like around this time, mid-May, is when you can go ahead and start putting those vegetables in, all of those summer annuals, and you should be pretty good free of frost.
1: Okay, the first thing I always want to ask you about, which things have to go down enough so the squirrels don't go steal your hard work? You know they're watching.
14: Squirrels like just watch you, and I don't know what they do. It's just crazy. Even like I just like mulched my front yard, and it's like all these little like squirrel holes everywhere, and it makes me really mad.
1: Yeah, they're saying, just watch the dummy over there working. Yeah. We'll go get as soon as he goes in the house.
14: So squirrels, you just have to make sure you have to trick them. It's like you plant it and pretend that you didn't do anything, and then hopefully they just leave it alone. But they're annoying sometimes.
1: There are various depths though to certain plantings, like tulip bulbs or whatever it happens to be. I mean, certain things have to go down enough, and then people also make the mistake of overwatering certain things. So give me some insight on
14: that. So like the tulips and daffodils, we're just talking about the ones that you plant in the fall. If you plant them deeper, the better, to where the squirrels, you know, don't get them. Tulips, they definitely love. Daffodils are one that they do not like. So if you plant the daffodils, they're more like squirrel and deer resistant. So you should be like totally fine planting those guys. But you have to just make it. It's like a crime scene almost, where you have to clean up after yourself. Like, just make it to where you did nothing. But it's crazy.
1: A crime scene.
14: Yeah, it's a crime scene. And then watering. So, you know, Louisville's weird weather. So, you know, early spring, you know, in March and April, you know, we had no rain for like a month. And then we're, you know, now we had a bunch of rain and it's cold and wet. So it's always just kind of that happy medium of making sure stuff doesn't dry out too much and that you're not like drowning your plants. There's a little goldfish swimming around, you know, underneath.
1: So don't turn on a sprinkler system and then walk away and come back an hour later.
14: Right.
1: You're over soaking.
14: Yeah. Right now we're kind of in that point where you kind of have to watch a little bit more. But then once we get into like June, July, August, where we know it's going to be hot, we know it's not going to have a lot of rain, then that's when you can do your consistent watering.
1: What about the various little soil additives or whatever it is that, you know, I know you use them for certain areas and then you don't in others. Is it for vegetables, you don't use any sort of additive in there?
14: So vegetables is always good to know where you planted stuff last year, because you don't want to put it in the same spot this year.
1: Oh, interesting.
14: Especially like tomatoes and peppers and things like that. They just suck out some of the nutrition in that area. So you just want to rotate your crops. But then also,
1: do you mean like 2 feet away from there or the other side of the yard?
14: Doesn't really the other side of the yard, but like if some people have like a raised bed where it might be like a 8x10 area. So if you planted your tomatoes on the left side last year, plant them on the right side this year.
1: I gotcha.
14: And then you can add like adding compost or even like your leaves and stuff in the fall.
2: you know, I just add all that stuff to it. It's always going to help just make that soil good and
1: rich.
2: So
1: you mean like a tomato plant uses certain nutrients that other things wouldn't, green peppers or something wouldn't.
2: Right.
1: It's a different sort of leaching of the soil.
2: Yeah, it takes the whatever, the food out or the nutrients out of the soil. And then since you didn't have tomatoes planted in the different spot, it still has those, you know, nutrients in there. And it's always good just to kind of rotate so then the soil can build back up those nutrients that the tomato took out.
1: If you're going to put in a tree,
2: yes,
1: what do you add beside the dirt? Is there, certain upper cover that you do?
2: I always add, we have a really good topsoil blend at the garden center. It's all natural. It's all organic. But you only want to do about like a third to two thirds of that with your original soil, because you want to make sure that the plant knows that, hey, I'm going to be in this area. And if you plant it, if you basically dig a hole, put all different soil in it, it's going to act like you're, it's a container on the ground.
1: It's an alien.
2: Yeah. So once it hits this, you know, the clay soil that we have here, it's not going to venture out. It's just going to go in a circle in the ground.
1: Oh,
2: like you just planted, you know, like you just made a big pot. So it's always good to mix everything into the soil that you're, you know, planting.
1: Okay. So you dig the hole, you've got the dirt sitting over there on the side. Now you're mixing this topsoil in it before you put it back in.
2: Before you put it back in.
1: So it's like a recipe.
2: Yeah, absolutely. It's like a cake batter.
1: That's good to know.
2: Yeah.
1: And then back to the fall leaves thing. People, they pile those things up. It's their compost. So it is of value now. As it rots away and helps.
2: So it's a value like in the, yeah, like in the fall when you're raking up your leaves, a lot of people, it depends on the type of person you are. Some people are going to take them and get rid of them. If you have like a compost pile or a vegetable garden, throw them into there. They're going to decompose over the winter. They actually have like microorganisms and stuff in there that help add, you know, stuff to the soil and get it all rich and everything like that. And there's also good bugs that overwinter in those leaves. So if you totally get rid of everything, you're not leaving anything for the soil. So it's always as good to, if you can, keep some of those leaves, put them in a compost or put them in your vegetable garden.
1: For small things that you've planted, flowers or vegetables, does netting help at all keep critters out?
2: Yeah, the netting will help. It doesn't look pretty, but no. If you do, and a lot of times, like if you do like dried blood or like the bone meal, like when you're planting your annuals and stuff like that, scatter some of that around. It acts A as a fertilizer and B as a repellent for, you know, some of those critters that are going to come and eat it all.
1: Interesting.
2: Yeah.
1: Tell me about the celebration. 80 years.
2: We're 80 years old this year.
1: Man, you look good.
2: I know. I look really good. All the Botox.
1: Wallage Gardens 80th birthday celebration is actually today through Sunday.
2: Yeah. Friday, Saturday, Sunday. Today, we call it History Day, 1946 Day. That's when my grandparents started the business, still on the same property over there in Hikes Lane and the Point. And
1: wasn't it like a potato farm area or something?
2: It was just a
1: farm.
2: It was just a farm. It had a building on it. My grandparents bought a glass greenhouse, you know, somewhere from an old estate. And then they just brought it back over to the property on Hikes Lane and rebuilt it. And that's where it started.
1: And the place is beautiful. And you guys have so much stuff. You can spend a whole day in there.
2: We have a lot of stuff over there. So you need to come over.
1: We'll be back over.
2: So you need to come over and buy more things to kill. And then you can come buy more things.
1: We're not a perfect about that. We're doing the best we can. So anyway, there's special events that are going on with your anniversary.
2: Yeah, so today was, we called History Day. We had some specials going on. We had some items on sale for $19.46. And tomorrow is the big day. So we have roses, peonies, hydrangeas, hanging baskets. They're all going to be 25% off tomorrow. And then we're also having very kid and family friendly oriented events tomorrow. We have a petting zoo. We got a hot dog food truck coming, which
1: Let's
2: I'm
1: go.
2: Super excited about. We got some snacks. We have a cake pop lady coming. We have popsicles. It's just really just a fun family event. I think we even have a balloon animal maker person coming. So there's lots of things that you can do tomorrow. And you can shop for mom.
1: That's
2: because
1: right.
2: Mother's Day is on Sunday. And it's crazy. It's like, I think the same time every year. We just always forget
1: works out
2: about
1: great.
2: It. And then Sunday, you can bring your mom and have mimosas with your mom.
1: That makes sense too. Yeah, that's nice. Well, good on your grandparents for starting this.
2: I know. They're
1: happy 80th birthday. It's 2608 Hikes Lane. The other thing I want to remind people about, if you visit Wallach Gardens, it smells great. There's so many great things in there, and you're like, oh, man, that aroma. I want that in my yard.
2: It's a lot of fresh air, too.
1: Really
2: it's beautiful
1: is.
2: Out there
1: good
2: right
1: stuff.
2: Now.
1: Good stuff. Good seeing you, Jeff.
2: Yeah, you too.
1: And happy 80th anniversary to Wallach Gardens, the celebration running through Sunday, 2608 Hikes Lane. Back in a minute on News Radio 840 WHAS.
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1: Let's check it again with Eric Zernick, Captain EZ at WLKY. Happy Mother's Day weekend, all moms. Eric's here to tell you it's going to be perfect, I hope.
6: That it is. I think for the most part, things are definitely trending better for Mother's Day, so that is at least the good news. Out there today, though, it is fantastic. With all that sunshine, temperatures are in the low 70s. If you got Friday evening plans with mom, should be nice. For the Racing Louisville and Bats game, temperature's going to be in the low 70s, falling into the 60s. We'll bottom out in the 50s overnight as clouds move in. Maybe a passing shower as you're sleeping, but by the time you wake up, you probably won't even notice it rained because it's already going to be dry. We'll have some morning clouds, though, to get our Saturday started, but it should turn into another bright, sunny afternoon and warmer. Temperatures pushing the mid to upper 70s for afternoon highs. Heading into Mother's Day, some sun early, but clouds will be on the increase. Maybe a stray shower in the afternoon, but Mother's Day now looking mainly dry. Temperature's going to be in the low 70s for highs. And then as we head into much of next week, the dry weather continues with temperatures at or a little bit below average in the upper 60s to low 70s. Right now, though, a few clouds starting to move in, but still plenty of sunshine in 73.
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1: Terry Mutter's here for Davis Jewelers Mother's Day weekend. 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
1: That's us, and here is Joe Lincoln.
21: Hey, Terry, good afternoon to you. The NBA playoffs, they got a little chippy last night, but unfortunately for the fans, it didn't make for the best entertainment. That's because it was between the players and the refs, and who wants to see that? I'll defer to ESPN radio personality David Dennis Jr., who summed up why the Thunder and Lakers series in the Western Conference semifinals is so darn aggravating for fans to tune into.
22: This series is becoming unbearable. It's just becoming an unbearable series when you talk about, like, one of the reasons I want this to be a sweep is I want this to be over with, because I'm tired of it. Like, there is... But the NBA, Adam Silver, refs should have known this was coming. You have the force of OKC and the whistles and the foul merchant complaints going up against a fan base in the Lakers that is going to hone in on these things and argue about them all across social media, while also being a team that traditionally gets the benefit of the whistle.
21: Yeah, he absolutely nailed it. And for those who missed the game last night, LA felt like they were in fact cheated by the officials, who have been accused of giving the Thunder favorable calls all season long. Oklahoma City did end up with a 125-107 win, so I honestly don't believe the fouls made enough of a difference to affect the outcome of the final score, but it's obvious that the Lakers did, because they actually had a full team powwow with the refs at center court following the final whistle. I have never seen that before. We'll see if that meeting of the minds changes the vibe of game three, which tips off in Los Angeles tomorrow night at 8:30. Lakers down 2-0. LeBron's in trouble. Let's move to the Eastern Conference Finals now. And folks, Cade Cunningham once again proved why he is one of the league's elite scorers on Thursday.
24: Thompson. Cunningham loses Strauss. Cunningham!
21: Yeah, that was a deep three that he had in crunch time last night. He had just 5 points in the first half, but he ended the game with 25, and most of those came in the clutch when his team needed them the most. Donovan Mitchell, James Harden, and the rest of the Cavs hung with the top seeds for 90% of that game, but the former number one overall pick was just too much at the end of the day, and the 107-97 victory that put Detroit up 2-0. Cunningham was also He also became the fourth player in NBA history to put up 20 or more points in each of his first 15 career playoff games. He joins Kareem Abdul-Jabbar, LeBron James, and Anthony Davis. That's pretty darn good company. Here he is after the win.
0: I mean, I just want to win games. You know, it's been a lot of games down the stretch where it's tight, and you know, we gotta have productive possessions. Ball's in my hands, and I got to make plays with it.
21: He's got a little bit of that Marshawn Lynch to him, which I think you need to be an elite athlete.
2: I'm just here so yeah, I don't get fined.
21: Game three in that series with Detroit up 2-0 as well. That's tomorrow afternoon on NBC. There's two games on the NBA playoff slate tonight. The 76ers will welcome the Knicks for game three of their series. The Knicks hold a 2-0 lead. Then in the West, the Minnesota Timberwolves will play host to the San Antonio Spurs for game three. That series is tied at 1 game apiece. And Terry, I know you're a fan of Ant-Man. He's your guy.
1: Everybody loves Ant-Man.
21: He's pretty hard to hate. But I also am a big Wemby guy. I think he's just fun to watch.
1: Wemby's added a whole new dimension to the NBA.
21: He's like a spider out there.
1: Right. He's a giant who can't miss from anywhere.
21: It's crazy.
1: And he's Gumby. You know, he's all over. His limbs are flying and it all works.
21: How he doesn't get hurt, I don't know. But I'm glad he doesn't because he's great out there.
1: Fun show to watch, to be sure. All right, Joe, thanks so much. News next on News Radio 840 WHAS.
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15: A little busy this Friday afternoon. We've had a lot of problems up on the Waterson Expressway. Now dealing with an accident, Waterson eastbound at Papa Level Road. Another one closer up to Taylor's Road. A couple lanes blocked there and traffic starting to back up. Also watch for slow traffic, 65 north and southbound through Hospital Curve. A little crowded on 64 eastbound coming out of the junction ramps. 65 southbound, a slow ride out past the Outer Loop, the Snyder Freeway, and out into Bullitt County. If you spot traffic problems, call the Rates Fence Traffic. Tip line 479-2337. Next report in 10 minutes. I'm Bobby Yillis, News Radio 840 WHAS.
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0: 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That's your forecast. I'm WLKY Chief Meteorologist Jay Cardosi.
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2: At 4:30, sunny skies, 74 degrees. I'm Paul Miles. The cruise ship at the center of the hantavirus outbreak is expected to arrive at a port in the Canary Islands in Spain on Sunday. ABC's Maggie Rulli is in Spain, where officials showed her the area where they are preparing for the passengers to disembark.
3: They claim this process will keep everyone on board this cruise ship entirely isolated from the island. They also confirmed today that the U.S. says they will send a plane to pick up those U.S. citizens that are on board as well. So again, this is all supposed to happen in the next 48 hours or so. Still a lot of questions, though, about how exactly they're going to pull it off.
2: Officials say passengers will get off in small groups dressed in hazmat suits. Construction is underway on a new Ohio River Bridge in northern Kentucky. Federal Highway Administrator Sean McMaster was on hand for today's groundbreaking for the Brent Spence Companion Bridge.
4: This bridge was built for 80,000 daily vehicles. Today it is carrying double that. It is carrying 10 times the number of trucks it was ever meant to handle.
2: The Brent Spence carries Interstate 71 and 75 over the Ohio River between Covington and Cincinnati. Price tag for the companion bridge and improved highway approaches is currently $4.4 billion. Nintendo is hiking the price of its latest console. Matt Mattinson reports.
5: The video game giant announced Friday that its Switch 2 will now sell for around $500 in the U.S. That's about $50 more than the current price. The company also forecasts a decline in sales of the system within its next fiscal year. Nintendo is pointing at the rising cost of memory chips and tariffs as reasons for the financial impact. I'm at Mattinson.
2: Sports in town tonight. The Louisville Bats hosting the Nashville Sounds at Slugger Field. First pitch at 7:15. Racing Louisville FC will host the Portland Thorns in the National Women's Soccer League. Kickoff at Lynn Family Stadium is at 6:30. More news coming up at 5. I'm Paul Miles. 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
6: And thank you to my buddy Robert Wimsett, who hit me up on the Twitter X machine and said, Terry, the Portland Thorns are named that because Portland is the city of roses. I thought that was Pasadena, John, where they have the Rose Bowl.
7: That would make some sense. Actually, I Google AI'd that earlier, and your listener is dead right.
6: They're the city of roses in Portland.
7: They also had the Rose Garden, the NBA arena there. I don't think they call it that anymore, where the Trailblazers play.
6: Yeah. So that's why they're the Portland Thorns.
7: Yeah, very thorny bunch.
6: They're very good and apparently going to give, expecting to give Racing Louisville a tough battle. By the way, I had a great chat this week, earlier in the week, with Jordan Bloomer. She is hilarious. They call her Jay Blooms or whatever. She's the goalkeeper for Racing Louisville. And she's just funny. She should be a talk show host.
7: Yeah.
6: I mean, she should come in here and do some of the shows for people when they're on vacation. She's hilarious, very expressive, and knows a lot about different sports. So we got an obviously Racing Louisville situation during this season. And then NFL football, Wisconsin Badger football. That's where she's from. So
7: okay, gotcha.
6: Her family's kind of hung up on Wisconsin and just in general, the city of Louisville, what it offers. The Racing Louisville franchise extended her deal last year and made her kind of one of our like franchise tag people.
7: Okay.
6: So good on her. She's funny. You can find it at WHAS.com under the Terry Miners page, which, by the way, if you were listening earlier and I had Jeff Wallach on, we had all the planting tips. You can also go there if you want to rehear what he was talking about, the types of dirt or compost or whatever it is that you want to add to your plantings right now to give them the best chance of survival and a chance to thrive. You can go to WHAS.com and it just says tips on gardening and planting trees and so forth. Just click that. That way you can hear that segment. Again, that's the way that works. We're always available worldwide on the iHeartMedia app. And we have guests. Oh, wait a minute. Here's one popping through the door right now. Is this another Mother's Day singer? Bring them on. That's all right.
8: My name is Larry.

0: My name is Larry.
1: Larry Burkhead is in.
0: I have a mother.
1: Oh, here's the Mother's Day part.
0: Her name is Mother.
1: Is that her name?
0: Hi, Mother. Hi.
1: Thank you, Larry. That was very good. Very good. This is Larry. He's a big star at Derby time. He shows up for the Barnstable party every year. Then after the Derby's over, we're always looking for something for Larry to do. So apparently he's got a hit song. That's what he feels like. Go ahead, Larry. Is there more?
0: I love you, Mother. I always love you,
1: no,
0: Mother.
1: You said that about
0: my
1: him.
0: Name is Larry. My name is Larry.
1: This is good.
0: I have a sister.
1: What's her name?
0: Her name is Joyce.
1: Hi, Joyce.
0: My name is Larry.
1: Okay.
0: I have a grandfather.
1: What's his name?
0: His name is Grandpa. Grandpa. Yep. Remember, Grandpa, when I used to go over to the house and you wouldn't let me go into the kitchen with
1: Larry.
0: The rest of the family?
1: Larry, don't
0: remember
1: share.
0: That, Grandpa?
1: Don't share this part.
0: Listen, Larry, you be a nice boy and stay away from us.
1: Okay, well, there you go. Mom, there's your song from your son, Larry Burkhead. It's
0: my name is Larry.
1: We got it, Larry.
0: My name is Larry.
1: You're going to be the next superstar from YouTube. I can just feel it coming. We have any other Mama's Day music? Oh, yeah.

0: Miranda Lambert. That Miranda Lambert, she's something else. She's just a character.
1: Let's see, what else? Do we have anybody else that's going to contribute? We got a little Nate Bargatze. This is on the delicate nature of the man-woman relationship. You got to remember to take some burden off of mom. This is important. Mom has to do everything all the time, and you should be helpful. But it reminded me of this Nate Bargatze segment about how he tries to contribute and take credit for it.
2: My mom did my dad's laundry growing up, so I thought all wives do husband's laundry. And I've always done my own. And to be honest, I felt it had been forgotten about over these past 17 years. The sacrifice I was making that other husbands didn't have to make. One day, I was like driving home, and it popped in my head, and I was like, all right, I'll bring that up. I mean, I didn't bring it up that day, you know. I was like, I'm sure there will be a time where we'll be in some fight, I'll be losing this fight, and then I may not just come. I'm like, I do my own laundry. She's like, fight's over. You win. I forgot how good I got it. So I sit on it for like 6 months, like a long time. We finally get in a fight. I don't remember what the fight was about. Nothing. I don't know. It wasn't laundry. I remember that. So I'm losing this fight. And so in my head, I'm like, this is it. I mean, I was sad to see it go. That's how good I felt. I felt bad for her. I mean, I was like, she thinks she's winning this fight. I'm about to drop a bomb on her right now. So just out of nowhere, I just go, I do my own laundry. And I mean, I said it like, they don't make them like this no more. I was shocked that it started a second fight I never saw coming.
1: Nate Bargatze, yeah, a good way to cover that too. Just you can't throw that out there this weekend. It's Mother's Day weekend. Do it right. Treat mama right.
3: Oh, you go out with friends?
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0: Yeah, thanks a ton for that. Eric Zernick joins us from WLKY. Mother's Day weekend, sports all around, a bright, sunny Friday. Who could complain about today, Eric?
4: You really can't. It's beautiful out there. Finally unless feeling people, a little bit warmer.
0: Unless their only days off are Wednesday and Thursday, and this is their Monday. They're like, I don't like it, this at all.
4: But still, that sunshine has to put you in some sort
0: of
4: a better
0: mood. It has to. All right, Eric's got your weekend forecast.
4: Yeah, beautiful out there today. Starting to get a few more clouds out there with temperatures in those low to mid-70s. Going to be a very pleasant evening as we slowly fall back through the 60s. We'll bottom out in the 50s overnight as clouds begin to move in and maybe a brief passing shower, especially better chances north of the river this evening. Then as we head into our Saturday, some morning clouds, but quickly we'll clear up into the afternoon as temperatures climb into the upper 70s for highs. Just a fantastic looking Saturday. Sunday, some sunshine early, but clouds will be on the increase and maybe a stray shower in the afternoon. But a lot of Mother's Day will be dry with temperatures in the low 70s, and then fairly dry as we head into next week with temperatures a little bit below average in the 60s to low 70s. Right now, though, as mentioned, a few passing clouds, but otherwise lots of sunshine with a temperature of 73.
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10: What happened to Thomas Massey? 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Massey started out as a conservative Republican, but now he votes with liberal Democrats on hiring more Border Patrol agents. Massey voted no on building the border wall.
11: He flipped.
10: Massey voted against funding Trump's border wall. And Thomas Massey was the only Republican to vote against Israel and not condemn Hamas terrorism.
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2: What's really going on in this race for Congress? Who is this guy? Eddie Gowrine. He refuses to debate and won't answer questions from voters. He's got to be hiding something. Well, here's what we know. Woke Eddie Gowrine was chair and executive coach for a company that trained business leaders on implementing DEI programs, including watching a film to help them support gender transitions. But wait, there's more. Woke Eddie left the Republican Party in 2016 after Donald Trump became the nominee. So who did he support in 2016? Crooked Hillary Clinton? And get this, Woke Eddie's campaign is being bankrolled by liberal Democrats. 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Eddie Gowrine is completely woke and totally AWOL. He's a Democrat Trojan horse. Don't let him get away with it. 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Not authorized by any candidate or any candidate's committee. www.kentucky4th.org.
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0: Another little note on horse racing. Joe Lincoln's here at the sports desk. Donna Brothers is going to be honored by the mayor on Monday at 1 o'clock over at the mayor's gallery. That's kind of cool. She just done a phenomenal job. She's the NBC analyst who will retire, Joe, after the Preakness. NBC doesn't carry the Belmont Stakes.
17: So that's her last?
0: That'll be her last ride where she interviews the winning jockey on horseback.
17: Right, she does do such a great job every year.
0: She's done it for a long time, and also history-making trainer Cherie DeVoe is going to be honored by the mayor on Monday at this same event. So,
17: girl power, baby.
0: That's pretty cool. Love it. Indeed. All right, what's up, Joe?
17: Well, Terry, we tried to talk about this a little bit earlier. Didn't get the full effect, so let's go right back to it. Kentucky head basketball coach Mark Pope is back at it again on social media, and he's answering more questions from the BBN, and we finally have some sort of explanation when it comes to one of the biggest concerns from the UK Hoops fan base, and a long-winded one at that.
18: 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In this ever-changing, dynamic college basketball environment, everybody is trying a different solution. For us, instead of hiring a singular GM, we've gone with a more comprehensive general management team approach. We have four members of the team. Keegan Brown is a data analysis and roster construction expert that's worked in both college and in the NBA. Nick Robinson is our salary cap strategy and management specialist. Kevin Sargent is our compliance officer, and he deals with all of our contracts and legal language. And Kim Shelton is our JMI liaison, and she does all of our NIL contracts and dealing with corporate sponsorships. That's our four-person general management team.
17: Yeah, so there you have it. It's apparently a team effort when it comes to the GM position, and here's my problem with that. When it comes down to it, wouldn't a player just want one person to talk to rather than having to direct questions about different aspects of the recruiting process to four different people? That's just my thinking of it. Sometimes more doesn't equal better, and I think that could be part of the problem in Lexington right now. Sticking with recruiting, Pope also spoke on why more things aren't being passed along to the Kentucky fan base when it comes to potential players joining the program.
16: Listen, love the program and all, but why the secrecy and not letting the fan base know exactly what's up? So I don't think of it as secrecy, but some things have to be done in private. It's really important, especially in recruiting. It's impermissible, actually, for us to talk publicly about any recruiting. And sometimes, for example, the parents or player want us to keep conversations and interactions private, and we need to keep their trust.
17: Yeah, that's the first answer I think UK fans can fully accept at this point. You can't really be airing out details when it comes to talks with players, their visits, and other things of that sort, and that's what part of the problem is with college basketball at the moment. In my eyes, is some fans are now snapping pics of recruits eating with coaches during a visit. Some things can stay off social media, and we don't need to know that Zoom Diallo got the shrimp ceviche while dining in Lex, but I digress. Coach also had good things to say about Uzman and Jai and Cam Williams as they prepare to play for the Cats this upcoming season. So, Terry, when it comes down to it, I still think this whole Q&A series was a misstep, but at least we're finding some things out that the fans have been kept in the dark about for a long time.
0: Did he ever agree to go to the one Bozo's wedding? That was one of the questions.
17: Well, he said, I can't make the wedding, but it's very nice, so you're getting hitched. And
0: he also dispelled one. He said, the questioner said, why did you fly all the way to Israel for a guy who was already committed elsewhere? And Pope said,
17: That didn't happen.
0: Yeah. So that does help him knock down some of these dumb things. That's the problem, is one bozo puts a thing online and then people start telling each other, did you see that?
17: Yeah.
0: And then it's all just spreading ridiculousness.
17: Yeah. It's, I don't know. I still don't know what to think of this whole thing. He's doing his oh, what did he put at the end of the video, by the way? He said, what's like your hype song? And he said it was Many
0: right.
17: Men by 50 Cent. And he put the screen in black and white and he got up and walked out. And I'm like, corny,
0: right,
17: dude.
0: He gave a look,
17: corny.
0: Like a stern look to the lens.
17: We all know that song.
0: Come on.
17: It's just bad. Just not good. Not cool, man. It's definitely not as cool as you. I don't, whether he was trying to be cool or trying to be corny intentionally. I don't know. It was bad.
0: The corny's not working. That's the problem.
17: Clearly.
0: That's the connection issue with so many players. They're like, what's up, Pop? I mean, I know he's a right. Rhodes Scholar, but he's a little bit of an eclectic communicator,
17: we'll say.
0: It's
17: such a stark difference from Cal. Cal is this charismatic, I don't give a rip kind of guy. I'm going to play by my own rules. And then there's just not a lot of conviction with Pope in my eyes. Whereas Cal.
0: What say you, Coach Cal?
19: And they're playing great. Mark Pope's doing a great job.
17: So convincing.
20: He's doing a great job.
0: It's really great over there while I'm flourishing here in Arkansas. And he's over there with people banging on the windows. Leave tonight. God, Perry's eating this up.
17: Yeah, they got pitchforks in front of the house.
0: The Reds are hosting the Astros tonight. 6:10 is the ball game start at Great American Ballpark. Yeah,
17: please. We need one.
0: Can you get a victory tonight, Red Legs? Please. Bats are home 7:15 and racing Louisville at 6:30 tonight. So lots going on here. Enjoy it all. News next.
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23: A little busy this afternoon. If heading up on the Waterson, a report of a crash on the Waterson eastbound between 65 and Papalobo Road. Possible accident there. Another crash reported up on the Waterson eastbound, closer up to Taylorsville Road. Traffic on the Snyder Freeway eastbound, slowing from 65 over to Preston and Smyrna. And also we have a problem with a stalled vehicle in a bad spot on the Georgia Powers westbound at the ramps there at Cane Run Road. Our next report in 10 minutes. 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
23: Rolling out this Friday afternoon, still seeing some delays because of an earlier crash up on the Waterson eastbound. This is up around Taylorsville Road, a couple lanes blocked there, and traffic's still a little backed up. Also, watch for another crash working on 65 southbound down around the outer loop. Also, watch for crash at Bardstown Road and Beulah Church Road, and Bardstown Road and Gardner Lane, just north of the Waterson Expressway. Another accident working there. If you spot traffic problems, call the Rates Fence Traffic Tip Line, 479-2337. Next report in 10 minutes. I'm Bobby Ellis, News Radio 840 WHA. Yes.
2: Hi, folks. With the updated forecast for this Friday afternoon, I'm WLKY Chief Meteorologist Jay Cardosi. Just a beautiful afternoon. Lots of sunshine, temperatures anywhere from 73 to 75 today. Tonight, we're back in the upper 50s to near 60. There will be a chance for a few light rain showers, especially after midnight. Best chances to the north of the metro. Otherwise, for your Saturday, some morning clouds giving way to afternoon sunshine and a high of 77. That's your forecast. I'm WLKY Chief Meteorologist Jay Cardosi.
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7: It's 5 o'clock, sunny skies, 73 degrees. I'm Paul Miles. It's being called one of the most significant infrastructure projects in the nation. Ground was broken today for the Brent Spence Bridge Corridor Project in northern Kentucky. Joe Lincoln reports.
8: The more than $4 billion project includes construction of a companion bridge to the existing Brent Spence Bridge that carries Interstate 71 and 75 across the Ohio River between Covington and Cincinnati. Kentucky Governor Andy Beshear.
9: We all know the need couldn't be greater. The Brent Spence Bridge carries far more traffic than it was ever designed to handle. This project is first and foremost helping the people of northern Kentucky and greater Cincinnati by resolving traffic delays and safety issues.
8: Unlike the new bridges in Louisville, the Brent Spence Companion Bridge will not be tolled. The Companion Bridge is expected to open in 2031. I'm Joe Lincoln.
7: The Louisville Zoo today released renderings of a big expansion that's been in the works for years. The Common Wilds at Kentucky Trails Project has been in the works since at least 2022. It's supposed to be a nearly 20-acre celebration of regional wildlife like bison, elk, beaver, bobcat, and more. Today, the zoo said some key infrastructure work is being completed that will move the project forward. Officials say they expect to formally break ground on the project early next year, with a completion set for the summer of 2029. The Pentagon today released the first set of complete UFO files that President Trump promised to unveil. ABC News national correspondent Stephen Portnoy has been taking a look.
10: Many of the files now posted online detail reported sightings dating to the middle of the 20th century and have been previously released. But the Pentagon says it and NASA are newly analyzing some images from the Apollo moon missions. Those old photos show specks or dots in the sky above the moon that are now being called unidentified phenomena. In addition, never-before-seen military video taken as recently as this year shows unidentified objects being tracked by U.S. aircraft over the Middle East, Africa, the Indo-Pacific, and Europe.
7: A Kentucky native and pro soccer veteran will reach a milestone tonight when Racing Louisville FC takes the pitch at Lynn Family Stadium. Erin Wright's next regular season appearance will be her 200th. A defender and team captain, Wright will be just the ninth player in National Women's Soccer League history to reach that mark.
11: And I've been really fortunate to have some amazing teammates that have become lifelong friends. I've been able to have my son here to watch that journey and be a part of that journey and meet some of the girls here. So, it's a blessing. I'm excited to still be doing it. Not done yet. So hopefully that number will just keep ticking on up.
7: Wright is a native of Jessamine County. She played collegiate soccer at UK. Racing hosts the Portland Thorns tonight at 6:30. And you can listen to the game on Sports Talk 790. Some positive signs for the economy. The Labor Department says the U.S. added 115,000 jobs in April, better than analysts were expecting. Here's ABC's Elizabeth Schulze.
12: It is double what the expectation was when it comes to new jobs added. And what we're looking at now is 2 months in a row of job gains, whereas really up until now for the past year plus, we've seen job gains, job losses, job gains, losses. That was really putting the job market on shaky ground. If we see continuous month of job growth, that is a good sign, even if it's at a lower level than we had been used to.
7: The unemployment rate stayed steady at 4.3%. Wall Street closed higher. All three major indexes posted weekly gains on strong earnings and hopes for an Iran deal. The Dow gained 12 points today. The S&P rose 61, and the NASDAQ jumped 440 points. More news at 5:30. 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
0: Crazy election news from around America. Spencer Pratt is apparently sitting in a good spot to become the next mayor of Los Angeles. Why is he popular? He was on a reality show, Spencer Pratt. I don't know who that is.
14: Is it one of those, like, Love is Blind shows? One of those dating shows?
0: Love Island? I don't know.
14: Redneck Island? So many weird ones.
0: Spencer Pratt. Anyway, he's apparently doing well in this race against the Los Angeles incumbent mayor, Karen Bass. Wasn't she dancing in overseas or something while the fires burned in L.A.? I think that's what it was. She was over there having a... I don't know what it was.
14: Spencer Pratt was in a show called The Hills.
0: Oh, he's on The Hills. That was an MTV thing, I think.
14: It was back in the mid-2000s, it looks like.
0: A little CBS News report on it.
15: LA's first mayoral debate got off to a heated start.
16: She's an incredible liar.
17: No name calling,
16: she just
17: please.
16: Lied, though.
15: But a few exchanges caught my attention because they touched directly on a year of reporting I've been working on the LA fires, being published by Simon & Schuster next week. So let's fact check some of what was said, beginning with the wind.
16: The winds in the Pacific Palisades never reached higher than 40 miles per hour. For those first 6 hours, they didn't go above 27 miles per hour.
18: He talked about the winds. That is just completely inaccurate. If that were accurate, then the planes would have been able to fly.
15: Weather modeling reviewed for my reporting shows winds in the Palisades during those first several hours of the fire were in fact under 40 miles per hour. Planes could and did fly. The stronger winds intensified later in the evening, and that distinction matters because the earliest hours of a wildfire are often the most critical for containment. Second, Mayor Bass's trip to Ghana. She addressed this directly.
18: It was one of the worst moments of my life to not be here when my city needed me. And it didn't matter where I was or why I was away.
15: But according to multiple sources with direct knowledge of the emergency response, it did matter where the mayor was. My reporting found Mayor Bass knew about the dangerous weather before leaving for Ghana. Communications to emergency managers described her as only being, quote, out of state. And while she was overseas, her office continued posting on social media images and videos that appeared to place her in Los Angeles.
0: Oh, boy, that's a problem. That's John Vigliotti, a reporter for CBS News. Anyway, they had a debate, and Spencer Pratt is shining. I didn't even realize he was running. I mean, I have heard his name before. I just didn't know what the name of the show he was in. And so a lot of people are saying, dude, he's... They said he did it with no notes. Who said this last night? Is this Meghan McCain? Said, this is not hyperbole. Spencer Pratt's the blueprint for how my generation of older millennials needs to communicate and present their ideas and campaign messaging when running for office. He's 10 out of 10, no notes, absolute raw talent, killed the debate.
14: Yeah, I think he was. If he was a reality TV star, he's going to be comfortable kind of being himself in front of the camera or in situations like this. So I guess it checks out that he did pretty well with it.
0: More from this piece. Pratt told the moderator no when asked about Hollywood area councilman Hugo Soto Martinez's proposed ballot motion to allow non-citizens to vote. Why is this even a thing? I don't even get this. Everybody can vote. It doesn't matter. They said the moderator asked a simple yes or no question in the LA mayor's debate. Should non-citizens be able to vote? Spencer Pratt, no. Karen Bass, the current mayor, word salad. Nithia Rahman, word salad, according to town hall columnist Dustin Grage. So there you go. I mean, they're giving Pratt strong reviews on all this. So just interesting, just something to watch. The L.A. mayoral race is now heating up. There's a lot of reaction, of course, to the Virginia Supreme Court striking down the new gerrymander map. People are all worked up about that as well. Oh, my God, it's so racist. This is that. It was a race. Racist. It's race. Is it racist? Well, here's someone explaining what's going on in Tennessee. People are saying that the districting in Tennessee, oh my goodness, around the Memphis area is just so racist. It's so racist. Where's our theme? We have a theme for that, don't we? Yeah, here it is. Racist! Apparently this guy, Steve Cohen, has been in office since 2007. He's white. The voters there have voted for him over various black candidates every 2 years for the last 15 years. In 2006, black voters first chose white man Steve Cohen over a black man in the Democrat primary. 2 years later, black voters chose Mr. Cohen again over a black woman. In 2010, black voters chose Cohen again over Willie Harrington. 2012, black voters chose Cohen over a black woman in the Democrat primary. 2014, black voters chose white guy Cohen over a black man in the Democratic primary. 2016, black voters chose Cohen over a black man Democratic primary. 2018, same thing, a black woman this time. 2020, black voters choosing white guy Cohen over a black man. 2022, black voters choosing Cohen over a black woman. 2024, black voters choosing Cohen over a black man in the Democratic primary. Predominantly white voters nominated a black woman to be their nominee against Cohen 6 different times. They didn't choose the black woman in the predominantly black district because she's Republican, so she doesn't belong. They're arguing about it on CNN, I believe.
1: A little ironic that the woman now who is likely going to win the 9th district in Tennessee is a black Republican woman as a result of this redistricting effort. It's likely going to be a black Republican woman who beats that old white man.
3: Could I make this very simple?
1: But that's racist?
3: We're going to come back.
4: It actually is.
0: Yes, it is. It actually is. It's racist that they would vote for a conservative black woman.
2: Racist!
0: And people are just saying, no, we're voting for the candidate we want. Skin color, not a factor, but
2: racist.
0: Apparently it is. So anyway, this whole gerrymandering thing, this reshaping districts is fascinating on many fronts. But again, in Virginia, that Supreme Court struck down the House map that looked like it was going to tee it up for Democrats. And, you know, they're losing their minds over that again today. And in Tennessee, they redrew districts. Well, it's not fair here, but if it favors the Democrats, then it's, it's so horrible. It's like, okay, good for the goose, good for the gander. That's how that goes. It's going to happen in all these various states. So this midterm election is going to be more interesting than people think because a lot of Democrats thought, we're going to come sweeping in here and take things away. I don't know if that's going to work out that way. Still a long way to the fall, but interesting pushback from the Virginia Supreme Court in a 6-5 victory. And Democrats are saying they're going to go to the United States Supreme Court. Yeah, good luck with that. All right, we'll step aside. Sports next on News Radio 840 WHAS.
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0: Captain Easy. That is Eric Zernick at WLKY. Happy weekend to you, brother.
3: Happy weekend as well to you, and happy weekend to all the mothers out
0: there. Let's go, Mom. Way to go. And it's just not moms in a traditional sense. There's some mother-like figures for people as well. People who've helped others, helped raise people. It could be an auntie, somebody down the street who's been a mom-like figure. Remember them all for Mother's Day. Right, EZ?
3: Well said there, Terry. Yes. Thanks.
0: All right. What's the weekend forecast?
3: All right, looking beautiful if you're heading out on the town to celebrate mom this evening, or maybe you're just heading to the Racing Louisville or Bats game. Should be comfortable. We'll go from the low 70s into the 60s. Clouds will be on the increase later on, and then maybe while you're sleeping overnight, a passing shower or two as we fall into the upper 50s. So some morning clouds to get our Saturday started, but lots of afternoon sun and much warmer. We'll make it into the upper 70s tomorrow. Definitely think it's going to be the pick day of the weekend. Mother's Day isn't going to be overly that bad either. Just going to be a little bit cloudier and maybe a passing shower as we get into the afternoon, but a large portion of Mother's Day will be dry with temperatures in the low 70s. A little cooler Monday, back into the 60s with partly cloudy skies, and then we're into the low 70s Tuesday and Wednesday with the chance for a little bit of some rain Tuesday night into Wednesday, but overall looking fairly dry. So outside right now, we got just a few clouds, but lots of sunshine and 73 degrees.
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33: 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It's a graphic representation of how close humanity is to self-inflicted disaster.
6: They moved the second hand on the clock forward to 89 seconds to midnight, which means it's the closest that clock has ever been to midnight since they started.
33: In 1947, when the U.S. and Russia were starting the Cold War, it was 7 minutes to midnight. We're now less than 2 minutes away from midnight. The furthest away it was from midnight was 1991, after the Soviet Union dissolved. It was all the way back from 17 minutes to midnight.
6: I think it's a valuable thing because it just raises awareness every year with people. Just another thing to kind of say, hey, like, we're not headed in the right direction as humanity goes.
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0: Good to have John Alden with us this afternoon. He's our DJ today, Joe Lincoln. That's pretty good sounding stuff.
14: What do you usually get on an afternoon?
0: Well, it just depends on which wing nut is working with us.
11: Yeah, Maroon 5 is a nice change of pace.
14: Especially old Maroon 5.
0: He's freshened his tats, though. He looks crazier than ever.
11: Adam,
0: Levine.
11: Yeah.
0: He's an interesting cat. This thing on his, is this trachea? What do you call this?
14: The Adam's apple?
11: Neck tat. Yeah, whatever.
0: Right in the middle of his neck. And I was like, dude, that had to hurt.
11: Yeah. Oh, God.
0: But he's had it enhanced and added more to it. And it's like, you look crazy.
11: Well, what's the one he's got right over his belly button? Just say Miami or something like that. I remember the Super Bowl halftime show he did.
0: Right. He took his shirt off and everybody's like, ugh.
11: That's terrible.
0: A lot of pain in that childhood.
11: Ever since those songs about Jane, he hasn't been the same guy.
14: Oh, right. Man.
0: Oh, a couple things went wrong in my childhood here. Stick some ink in my skin. Put it on my face and my neck so it's there all every day so everybody knows what kind of messed up mind I have. I'm glad it's working out for you, Adam.
11: It's great.
0: He came back to The Voice, didn't he?
11: I believe so.
14: That's right,
11: so.
14: He did do The Voice.
0: I think he did another one of those segments on there. And then who else is coming back? I just read about it a little while ago.
11: CeeLo?
0: No, not CeeLo.
11: Nah, he's my favorite.
0: Yeah. When he's not sexually harassing people, he's just the best.
11: Hey, I didn't say that.
0: Is it Kelly Clarkson? Is she giving up her daytime show?
11: She is. I think she's
0: coming back to be like a judge on The Voice.
11: What about Blake Shelton?
0: No, he's done.
11: All right.
0: He and Gwen Stefani are farmers in Oklahoma. We're growing a lot of marijuana. That's why nobody sees us anymore. We're just growing marijuana and chewing on these here gummies. Those are gummies, Blake. Whatever you want to call them. He's all ready to go. All right, what's up in sports, Joe?
11: Well, Terry, the Louisville Kings are back at it again this weekend as they look to get back on track following a lackluster performance on Derby Week. They were held in check last Thursday by the St. Louis Battlehawks in the Derby Classic as they only managed to score a field goal in front of the fans at Lynn Family Stadium. The defense wasn't horrible in the game, but the offensive output wasn't nearly enough to get the win as they fell for the fourth time this season by a final score of 16-3. But they've got a chance to get right tomorrow afternoon in our nation's capital. That's right, the Kings will lock horns with the DC Defenders on Saturday, and unfortunately, Louisville is running into an offensive juggernaut who has been electric since week two. After they only put up 10 points in their opener against St. Louis, DC has averaged over 37 points per game in their next five matchups, all of those being victories. Yesterday, we heard from Coach Redmond, who says that despite their 2-4 record, the fact that they still have a shot to be one of the four teams included in the playoffs keeps his team going.
1: The opportunity is, as good as, four or five other teams have right now. So we're kind of, I think we're all kind of competing for that fourth and potentially third spot if we really get on a roll. So, we have an opportunity to control our destiny by the way we play. So that keeps us, I think mentally strong and we just have to go out there and have great practices and the guys are, they're working hard. There's no give up.
11: The Kings are tied with the Aviators, the Gamblers, and the Stallions at 2-4 and are just one game behind the Renegades, who are 3-3 and currently sit in the final playoff spot. Kickoff at Audi Field in Washington, D.C. against the first-place Defenders is scheduled for 1:30 tomorrow afternoon, and Fox will have all the coverage. Couple more quick football notes. Tyreek Hill has officially settled that lawsuit, so he can move on from it. We don't know the details of that settlement, but it's over, and we've been talking about this already today. NFL schedule this upcoming Thursday. Can't wait. Going to be some good stuff on there. And I'm sure, like you said, we'll get some teases throughout the week.
0: Yeah, we will. And the social media teams are great because they're clearly given the information in advance, so yeah, they can doctor up these videos that are really entertaining.
11: Oh, they're great.
0: I mean, the game has gone through the roof. Now they're all in competition with each other to be the funniest or most clever or original release video.
11: Yeah, there are people that make rankings of the release videos. I'm like, it's great. It's awesome.
0: Yeah, I mean, some creative kid started it, I guess, at Tennessee Titans.
11: I think that was one of the first ones, yeah.
0: Because it was the people on Broadway, and they would show them, and they'd say, what's the name? They'd show the logo. Is that the Leopards?
11: Yeah, the horseshoes.
0: And then it would say, Tennessee Titans versus the Carolina Leopards, or whatever.
11: It's great. It's great.
0: That was brilliant.
14: And Joe, who's your team?
11: Colts. I'm a Colts guy.
14: I couldn't remember if you were a Colts fan or if it was something out of left field.
11: No, I'm suffering every year. It's great.
0: What about you, John?
14: I'm a Hoosiers guy, so I just follow where they go. Okay. I'll be a Raiders fan
11: Raiders,
14: now with
11: baby.
14: Mendoza.
11: I'll be a Raiders guy with you, John. We can do it
0: everybody's
11: together.
0: Everybody's going to love watching Mendoza. We want him to do well.
11: Everybody does. Except for, maybe the Purdue fans out there.
14: Hey, it's fine. They had their fun for a few years with Jeff Brohm.
11: That's right. They did. And now he's in Louisville.
0: I think Ohio State people are not thrilled either.
11: Oh. Eh. Give me a break, Ohio State fans. As if you haven't had enough.
0: Right. It's the horn of plenty, baby. Hate to see anybody else get to eat. All right, news next on News Radio 840 WHAS.
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13: Daphne Caruana Galizia was a Maltese investigative journalist and blogger who spent her life fighting for truth, justice, and decency in a country overrun by corruption. 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
15: There are crooks everywhere you look now. The situation is desperate.
16: Malta is a tourist paradise, but underneath its extraordinary beauty, there are some dark, dark shadows. This is a place where dark power and dark money likes to hang out. 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

0: Expressway. Eastbound traffic now slow between Southern Parkway and 65 and over to Poplar Level Road. Our next report in 10 minutes. 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
3: With the updated forecast, I'm WLKY Chief Meteorologist Jay Cardosi. What a beautiful Friday afternoon. Plenty of sunshine, low, perhaps middle 70s by the time everything's all said and done. A few clouds this evening, otherwise after midnight, a chance for a passing light rain shower. Better chances to the north of the metro. We'll bottom out in the upper 50s to near 60. And for your Saturday, after some morning clouds, afternoon sunshine and 77. That's your forecast. I'm WLKY Chief Meteorologist Jay Cardosi.
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5: At 5:30, sunny skies, 73 degrees. I'm Paul Miles. Another report of passengers getting sick on board a cruise ship. Here's ABC's Alex Stone.
6: 102 passengers and 13 crew members on the Caribbean Princess have reported being sick in a norovirus outbreak, according to the Centers for Disease Control. The CDC says the symptoms include diarrhea and vomiting. The outbreak occurring on a voyage that began on April 28th and is set to go to May 11th. It was reported to the CDC on Thursday. The ship is right now in the Northwest Atlantic and will arrive at Port Canaveral in Florida next week. The ship and crew reporting increased cleaning and disinfection are underway. Alex Stone, ABC News.
5: Ground was broken today for the Brent Spence Bridge Corridor project in northern Kentucky. The more than $4 billion project includes construction of a companion bridge to the existing Brent Spence that carries Interstate 71 and 75 across the river between Covington and Cincinnati. Governor Andy Beshear.
7: We're showing that when it comes to the things that matter most to the American people, the solutions aren't partisan. They're not even bipartisan. They are nonpartisan. Like what we're kicking off today, building the Brent Spence Companion Bridge, wait for it, without tolls.
5: The Brent Spence was built in 1963, but carries significantly more traffic than it was designed to handle. This is Federal Highway Administrator Sean McMaster.
8: The new bridge will increase the number of lanes from 8 to 16 with a design that minimizes the need for lane changes. The expectation is that the new bridge will result in 200 fewer crashes on the bridge itself and 40 more on the bridge approaches annually.
5: The companion bridge is expected to open in 2031. Olivia and Liam are topping Social Security's annual list of America's most popular baby names for the seventh straight year. The newly released rankings for 2025 are based on Social Security card applications at birth, and the data shows few changes in the top 10. Liam, Noah, Oliver, and Theodore held steady as the top four boy names, while Amelia, Sophia, Mia, and Evelyn all remained in the top 10 for girls. More news coming up at the top of the hour. I'm Paul Miles, News Radio 840 WHAS.
9: I guess we need to mention the UFOs at some point on the show today. The UFO information release. You see anything about
10: this? I saw the photos. They were a little underwhelming.
9: I agree. Everybody's like, oh, did you see the star-shaped whatever it was?
10: I mean,
9: like,
10: and especially in a day and age where you can manufacture anything, and I'm not saying that's what it was, but it just doesn't look anything like you would want this reveal to be.
9: I mean, I saw E.T. I want the creature to look like that.
10: Exactly. Remember when Venezuela, a few years ago, it was their press, someone in their government, they showed like a coffin and it looked like a small little alien-like figure. A lot of people said that was fake. I want to at least see something like that.
9: Yeah. I mean, okay, I know people get all worked up about these things when they talk about all the UFOs. They're out there. That's happening. The Pentagon has released these files on UFOs. And like John is saying, there's blurry stuff. And it's like, what?
10: It's like when you see pictures of Sasquatch.
9: Yeah. The Pentagon called a new

0: never-before-seen files on UFOs, saying this is a commitment of the department. Quote, no other president or administration in history has followed through on this level of UAP. Is that unidentified aerial phenomenon? That's, instead of saying UFO, I think that's the acronym now, UAP.
1: Sounds very sophisticated.
0: Unidentified aerial phenomenon. Okay. The collection is being housed by a Defense Department release at war.gov/UFO, if you want to go see it. But it's like, okay. Here's some audio. This is from 1965. Which mission is this? The Gemini 7 is up. And here are the astronauts talking to Houston. And they say a bogey at 10 o'clock high. And then they talk about these brilliant particles in space. Bogey? You mean like bogeyman? What? I don't even know what that means. Here we go. Bogey in golf means if it's a par 4, you shot a 5. That term I'm familiar with. All right, here we go. Roll.
2: A bogey at 10 o'clock high.
3: This is Houston. Say again, 7.
2: So we have a bogey at 10 o'clock high.
3: Is that the booster or is that an actual sighting?
2: What?
3: Say again, 7.
2: So we have several, looks like the 3 up there, actual sighting. It looks like hundreds of little particles going by the left out about 3 to 4 miles.
3: Understand you have many small particles going by on the left. At what distance?
2: 4 miles. Alright, looks like perhaps a vehicle that's disintegrated.
3: Roger, understand they're about 3 to 4 miles away?
2: They're past now, they're going to pull it over. The booster on my side is a brilliant body of the sun, just a back, black background, and with billions of particles around it.
0: Billions of particles around it, and said something about a, like a box. Let me read this transcript here. Hundreds of little particles. Something about the handle looks like it disintegrated. Whatever. I mean, so what?
1: I do think that was at least more interesting than the photos. Clearly, the person in whatever flying vehicle they were in, they were clearly disturbed by something that they saw, even though they didn't really know what they were looking at.
0: Here's a recording from 1965.
1: Also, yeah, if it's from that long ago, why are we just now hearing this?
0: Right. They said it was classified until now, and this is what the administration's doing. They're releasing things like, why is that so fascinating?
1: I guess maybe back in the 60s, a piece of audio like that would have scared a lot of people. But, I mean, you could have released that 15 years ago, 20 years ago, and that wouldn't have surprised anybody. Like,
0: what? Like. Anyway, enjoy. Here's the website again, war.gov, you know, war.gov/UFO. And so, have fun. Murky pictures, audio about a flying box with a handle missing, or like, what? How do? That's just space garbage. I don't know. Who cares? If they're here, like I always say, land at Times Square. We'll see you. Everybody can come out and we can, you know, play the little ding, ding, ding, ding, ding. And then we'll know it's for reals. It's like, whatever. Why aren't we more concerned with the brain-eating amoeba? I talked about it yesterday on the show, and it's like nobody cares. It's eating people's brains, and it's in our national parks right now. Here, let me roll yesterday's piece from ABC News.
4: Researchers working on a federal study found a rare but dangerous brain-eating amoeba that causes fatal brain infections in warm waters at several national parks in the West.
0: What? Brain-eating amoeba in the water at our U.S. national parks. Here's more.
4: Including at Lake Mead and in Yellowstone, Grand Teton, and Olympic National Park.
0: A lot of people visit those places.
1: I mean, this is more scary than that hantavirus stuff that we're hearing about.
0: Right. I mean, what?
4: The study was published by the U.S. Geological Survey, and out of 185 samples at 40 sites, about a third had the amoeba in them. A person can become infected when contaminated water enters through their nose. It's extremely rare to get, but the death rate can be 98% for those who do get it.
0: Okay.
4: Alex Stone, ABC News.
0: Thank you, Alex Stone. Thanks for scaring everybody going on vacation.
1: Yeah, 98% is a death wish or a death sentence.
0: Water up your nostrils out of some national park? You want to go see Old Faithful? No. No, I don't. Yeesh. And you mentioned what the Hanta virus, is that what it's called?
1: It's the rat disease that's been found on the cruise ships.
0: I just call everything monkeypox now.
5: Monkeypox.

0: That's it. We're all scared because we don't know what disease is going to pop up next. I don't want to get on any ship that's got the rat virus or whatever it was that's scaring all of us beyond reason. So here's this woman. Is she talking about it? Yeah, here's the woman talking about the people with the rat virus.
1: So the people on the boat with the Hunter virus and they want to get off. Well, I ain't trying to be heartless and cruel, but no, y'all can't get off. Stay out there. Listen, let them control it while y'all out there in the water. Go out on the balcony, do whatever y'all need to do. We don't need no more over here spreading and taking us out. I'm sorry. Now, I'm not trying to be insensitive. I understand y'all got families, y'all got kids y'all want to get to, but what y'all want to do? Come home and infect them?
0: That's what they're going to do. Come home and infect everybody. Oh. All right, it's Mother's Day weekend. We got to close with a Mother's Day clip. Who do we have here? Comedian Greg Warren. Yeah, he's making a valid point about a product made in Lexington, Kentucky, Jif peanut butter.
2: I ran a deal one time, Columbus, Ohio, 200 Kroger stores, 18-ounce Jif, 99 cents. 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It'll never happen again. Never, never. Even the bad moms bought Jif that week. Mama, this peanut butter tastes better. Don't get used to it, boy. I ain't giving up cigarettes and I ain't giving up Red Bull. So when it's gone, it's gone. That was an unchoosy mom. Like, I'm sure you've all seen an unchoosy mom at the grocery store, right? Like yelling at their kid or something. Like, choosy, I wasn't choosy when I met your daddy. 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Like I did your brother. You didn't know you had a brother, did you?
0: 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Happy Mother's Day.
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0: More truth tellers around here. Eric Zernick's spitting out nothing but facts. I think that guy just insulted us, Eric, on that
6: promo. I think he did as well, yeah. You know,
0: we're here to tell truths, pass along truths, and some interesting
6: stories.
0: The
6: media never lies.
0: No!
6: You know?
0: We don't have an agenda. Eric's agenda is to bring you the best he can tell what's going to happen in the weather. He's going to do it now. Here's the weekend forecast.
6: That we are. So for the rest of your Friday evening, going to be fantastic. Get out there and enjoy it. Temperatures just slowly going to fall from the low 70s into the 60s. Perfect weather for racing Louisville and the Bats this evening. Now, overnight, we're going to have a little bit more clouds and the chance for a little bit of some rain moving through, but that'll be while you're sleeping. And by the time you wake up, you probably won't even know it rained because it's going to dry up pretty quickly. We'll have some morning clouds, but a lot of afternoon sunshine. It's going to be another fantastic day and warmer. Upper 70s tomorrow. So maybe a great day to head to the pool or go to that golf green. Anything like that should be perfect. Sunday for Mother's Day, some sun early, but clouds are going to be on the increase and maybe a stray shower for the afternoon. 72 for that high. And then as we head into next week, more below average temperatures, 60s to low 70s. A few showers Tuesday night into Wednesday. But right now, still plenty of sunshine and 73.
0: Okay, EZ, thanks a ton. Terry Miner's here for Davis Jewelers. It's Mother's Day weekend. Yeah, I can swing in there right now. The folks that work there are locals, and they understand the local environment. 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
13: California Governor Gavin Newsom sidestepped questions when asked about the governor's race. He says he's focused on other things, and it's his intention not to get involved in the primary.
14: It's my intention to do everything that needs to be done to make sure that there's not a lockout for a Democratic choice in the general election. That's my focus.
13: Less than a month remains before the primary election. The latest poll shows Steve Hilton and Javier Becerra in the lead. The two candidates who get the most votes on June 2nd will advance to the general election in November. The State Department is launching reviews into more than 50 Mexican consulates operating around the United States. According to reports from CBS News, a State Department official says the review is part of a broader effort to align U.S. foreign policy with the Trump administration's priorities. It's a move that could lead Secretary of State Marco Rubio to consider ordering the closure of some diplomatic offices. That's politics. I'm Brad Siegel.
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0: All right, let's check in with Joe Lincoln at the sports desk.
21: Big story of the day, more from Mark Pope on his little Q&A run with the BBN. He's telling us that they got four GMs in place, not just one at the top of the totem pole dealing with recruits and all that kind of stuff. I don't know how I feel about that. I don't know how the fans are taking that either, but that's what we got from him today. Also, Usman and Jai and Cam Williams coming along nicely. They're going to be good players, according to Mark Pope. So that's what we got from him today. We don't know if he's going to continue this, answer more questions or what, but we do know that he's definitely not going to that guy's wedding who asked him. So
0: people complained about silence, and there's no silence anymore.
21: That's so, right. So it's out there.
0: One way or the other, it's out there for you. All right, guys, have a great weekend. Be great to the moms in your life. And we'll celebrate together. And I'll talk to you Monday on the Electric Radio. Good night.
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23: Big problems up on 64 in the West End this afternoon. We have a crash, a couple of vehicles involved on 64 westbound just past 22nd Street. All the westbound lanes are shut down at this point. Traffic's backed up into downtown, back past the 2nd Street overpass. Otherwise, traffic on 65 north and southbound, building through hospital curve, a little backup on the 2nd Street bridge. Also, we have slow traffic on the Waterson Expressway westbound, approaching I-65. 65 northbound, slow from the Fern Valley Road ramps all the way up to the ramps there at the Waterson. Our next report in 10 minutes. I'm Bobby Yellis, News Radio 840 WHAS.
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29: 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Jefferson County needs a serious county attorney for these serious times. Jefferson County needs Sarah Martin. Sarah has spent her career protecting our community. She worked in Washington protecting women's rights. 17 years ago, Sarah started at the county attorney's office as a prosecutor and rose through the ranks. We need Sarah Martin, Democrat for Jefferson County Attorney.
30: I'm Sarah Martin. I prosecuted the first hate crimes case and protected victims of sexual harassment and racial discrimination. I defended Louisville's increase to minimum wage before the Kentucky Supreme Court. When the community was torn apart during the protests of 2020, I helped negotiate the Breonna Taylor settlement. This is why teachers, fairness, and labor have all endorsed me. We're now facing our greatest threat, Donald Trump. That's why we sued Trump, to protect the integrity of our elections. I promise to use all the tools at my disposal to fight back. I'm Sarah Martin. 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There's more to do.
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2: Can I play with madness? Oh, yeah! I take it, we're going to play Iron Maiden all day long.
33: Please
2: after
33: don't.
2: Successful,
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2: Showing of
33: I don't want to play, I don't want to program the station to 15 people.
2: I'm estimating Monday when we do the box office receipts. If I do the top 100. I think that this film is going to... This could yield thousands of dollars for the band, man.
33: Let's stick it to a hundred dollars.
2: You're an idiot, dude.
33: Oh yeah. Okay, these crazy SOBs, they did it.
2: Oh my gosh.
33: NCAA expanded the basketball tournament, March Madness, to 76 teams. I'm reading from a Crawford article on WDRB. But wait, the move adds 8 teams and transforms the first four into a sprawling opening round, 24 teams, 12 games spread across Tuesday and Wednesday before the traditional start on Thursday.
2: So they got to stay sprawled out while they're playing?
33: The 12 lowest seeded automatic qualifiers mm-hmm. and the 12 lowest seeded at-large teams will play their way into the standard 64 teams.
2: But you got to be a qualifier first.
33: Qualifier.
2: Oh, sorry.
33: Crawford says, if it sounds complicated, well, it is. It's because it's not done to improve the tournament. It's to improve revenue.
2: Of course.
33: Duh.
1: That's the only reason they're doing this.
33: Yes.
1: Nobody's asking for this, except for, I guess, universities wanting more money from it.
33: I don't want to say never, because I think they were smart to pit the 12 at-large teams, because that could be Arkansas or a Texas or a team that...
3: Arkansas.
33: Right when I said it.
1: Of all teams.
2: So how will this play out, though? So
33: Tuesday and Wednesday, 12 games will be played. 6 go to the tournament.
2: I stupidly should have said it this way. What about for us that don't care about basketball, but we fill out our little paper brackets? How will that affect us? Do we wait until after all these playing games are played and then we go with a 64?
33: That's what everybody's going to do.
2: Or is it now going to be a gigantic bracket with even more teams?
33: No one's going to fill out those first games.
2: So it's just those.
33: Correct.
2: So these are basically
33: it's TV time.
2: They're playing games.
33: Correct.
2: And extra revenue for.
33: Yes.
2: And let's face it. NCAA, they're struggling. They probably need some more dollars.
33: This tournament is the only generator of money for them. They don't get any revenue from any other thing with the NCAA sports than the basketball tournament. That all of their operating expenses comes from this tournament. So I get it. If you're going to expand it, then expand it. It's still a 64-team tournament, right?
2: Yes, as
1: I think they're trying to frame it as that, to where people don't get pissed off with the extra teams.
2: Let's chase a squirrel. You mentioned that it's their only moneymaker for the NCAA a year, correct?
33: Mm-hmm,
2: okay.
33: Mm-hmm.
2: And you're correct. How much did they make last year?
33: $1 billion.
2: A little bit north, just a little bit.
1: Oh, my gosh.
2: $1.38 billion in revenue.
33: Yeah, that's about right. For 3 weeks.
2: Yeah.
33: For 3 weeks.
2: How about that, man?
1: Yeah, they just take off for the 49 weeks of the year.
33: Well, football gave them the middle finger 25 years ago. Football said, you're not getting any of our money.
2: Why don't these universities just walk away?
33: Calipari said it years ago. He was like, look, our presidents of the university and athletic directors could be like, why do we give all this money to the NCAA?
2: I don't understand it.
33: We should just run the tournament ourselves and keep the $1 billion.
2: If these colleges keep doing this and giving money to the NCAA, I hope I'm not right, but this might cause tuition to get costly.
33: Here's the difference between football
2: and
33: basketball.
2: A joke.
33: Yeah, I know, sweetheart.
2: Just stupid. All right, thanks, Cuddlebug.
33: Yeah. Look, when you start talking sports, it's like me when I go start talking about heavy metal and stuff.
2: You sit
33: over there and you're waiting for me to stop and deciding whether you're going to ridicule me or not.
2: I'll stay in my lane.
33: The difference between football and basketball. Football can generate $1 billion in one weekend.
2: Plus, just games. I got another analogy. I got another difference. One is round and the other one's like oblong.
1: Oh, wow.
2: No, it's true. It's true.
1: It's groundbreaking.
33: That's great, man.
2: I can add in, man.
33: Can you?
2: Yeah. Hmm. And you know what? This break has been unbelievable. Both of them have balls.
1: Immunity music was on.
33: This joke was sent to us earlier. Might as well use this one.
2: Hey, can I just say something? I agree with you about the tournament, the basketball tournament.
33: Mm-hmm.
2: You know, sometimes swish happens. Don't they say swish?
1: It's going to be better than
33: when
1: the
33: ball doesn't touch the rim on a shot and it makes a swishing sound
2: baby,
33: when it goes through the net.
2: For Whitten. on the board. Okay, let's go. Here we go. With who's got it?
33: I got it.
2: Okay, here with today's joke of the day, John Anthony Vannetti.
33: This is from someone in the news department. I won't out them.
2: Oh, John.
1: It's a bad joke.
2: It's a Seaman John is the one that sent this joke to you.
33: I didn't out this. Okay, here we go.
2: I did.
33: Hey, fellas.
2: Hey,
1: Seaman Johnny.
2: With Tony as his proxy.
3: My wife and I were arguing last night.
2: Oh, my gosh. That's horrible.
3: She said, She said, I have 14 reasons to leave you, plus an obsession with tennis.
2: Oh, my word.
1: Wow.
3: I said, that's 15, baby.
2: No, you screwed the punchline up.
33: I did?
2: The punchline is, that's 15, love.
33: Oh, tennis.
2: Hey, Rodney, still got it. Rodney
33: I'm sorry,
2: from Pennington,
33: right.
2: New Jersey. Yeah. You screwed the punchline, man.
1: He deserves a Rodney for screwing it up.
2: Hey, be glad that you...
33: I don't watch tennis. It didn't even hit me in the head that that was the score.
2: I don't know tennis either, but I know they score. Can't just keep score? Why does it got to go... It goes from like 15 to 45 and all this stupid stuff. Just go 1, 2, 3, 4 like everybody else.
33: Are they all Jedi? Are they using the... to make the ball move?
2: I don't know, but some of them are pretty hot. Some of the...
33: Do guys do it too?
2: Yeah. Guys are more like this, so...
33: What are you guys watching? Tennis!
2: Tennis!
33: Get with it, dude. There are some galactically hot tennis players.
2: You know what we need to do? Great. We need to have a contest.
1: Ozzie.
2: We need to have a contest, and we'll play noises. Adult film or tennis match? Yeah. All right, let's run that by the new boss.
1: That seems like a very fast-paced tennis game.
2: Let's run by that by the new boss.
33: All right, time to get out of here and make way for UK baseball. Go Cats on News Radio 840 WHAS.

0: The Kentucky Wildcats' final road trip of the regular season will begin a little later than originally scheduled because of some showers and thunderstorms moving in and around and through the Gainesville area. As we welcome you to Condren Family Ballpark and McKeithen Field, I'm Darren Hedrick, Bo Robinson producing for us tonight. The Wildcats were expected to begin a series with the Gators at 6:30, but that has been pushed back, and so far we have not been given an official start time for tonight's game. The tarp is on the field. Currently, the conditions at the ballpark, it's mostly cloudy over the top of us right now, but there's lightning and storms and rain all around us. I think they're waiting for a couple of sails to pass through. But again, the tarp's on the field, not currently raining, but they don't feel like they have a window right now to get this game started and progress. And obviously, with it being the first game of a weekend three-game series, you don't want to blow your starters in one or two innings, and then all of a sudden the bullpen's got to carry the workload for the rest of the week. Why? Because these games are vitally important for both teams. Florida enters tonight's matchup 32-17. They are 13-11 in SEC play. The Gators have designs on hosting a regional again this postseason and jockeying for one of the best seeds they can possibly get. And with this being their last home series of the year, as they'll be on the road next week, they want to make sure that they take care of business at home and they have all the advantages they need, including a full starting rotation, as they try to get the wins they need to host. Meanwhile, the Kentucky Wildcats are, if they're not in desperation mode, they're very close to it. The Wildcats are 29-16 overall, 11-13 in conference play. And you've heard the math plenty of times by now, I'm sure. For Kentucky to feel good about its postseason chances, you want to get to the 13-14 win mark in the SEC. Now, what complicates matters for Kentucky, if they were to finish with 13 league wins, that's borderline. That's certainly sitting on the bubble of making the national tournament. And for Kentucky, the problem is if the committee were to look at their schedule closely, the Wildcats will finish the season not playing any of the top four teams in the SEC standings, Georgia, Texas A&M, or Texas or Mississippi State. Now, Auburn is up there too, but Kentucky lost a series 2 out of 3 to the Tigers, but Kentucky didn't play those other four teams. And they have series losses to the bottom teams, LSU, South Carolina, and Missouri. That was a stretch you recall where, even though injuries are not an excuse, it was a fact of life. And there for about a month and a half, Kentucky went through a stretch where they played 4 or 5 different right fielders, 5 different first basemen, 4 or 5 different third basemen, 4 different catchers, 4 or 5 different left fielders. That left you with an inconsistent lineup and an inconsistent starting defense. That led to its own problems throughout the SEC. The Wildcats had a couple of series that were very winnable, slipped through their fingers. They lost the 5 straight Sunday. So, yeah, you start looking at Kentucky's resume closely, and you feel like, okay, maybe we need 14 wins to feel really good about it. Well, the math says to get there, you got to win a series in these last 2 weeks, so either at home against Arkansas next weekend, or preferably you just get the job done this weekend on the road at Florida. Win 2 out of 3 here like you did in 2024, and go home feeling good about where things rest. So that's kind of the picture. Kentucky just needs to win. People want to talk about RPI. That takes care of itself. Just win. You got to start stacking wins and show the tournament that, hey, you're getting guys back, you're getting healthy, you're trending in the right direction, and you're reaching the potential that a lot of folks thought this Kentucky team would have. And certainly they showed that last weekend in a series win against Tennessee. And while we wait out the raindrops coming up in just a few minutes, we're going to play you some of the innings from that win over Tennessee last Saturday, where Jackson Jelkin shined for 8 innings and Kentucky pummeled the Vols 12-2. We'll have some rain delay program for you. But coming up next on the official pregame show here, we'll visit with Tyler Bell. We had a chance to sit down and visit with the Kentucky shortstop. He was named SEC Co-Player of the Week on Monday afternoon, and later in the week was named to the NCAA.com National Team of the Week. And so we talked to Tyler about a couple of things. One was putting the injury behind him and coming back. How does he maintain his presence as a switch hitter? How does he make sure that he's feeling comfortable on both sides of the plate. And by the way, he homered from both sides of the plate against Tennessee last weekend. So we talked to Tyler about a number of topics, including what this team needs to do down the stretch to make sure they get where they want to be once the postseason rolls around. And it's hard to believe we are talking postseason, but this is the penultimate series for Kentucky. It's their final road trip, and they'll finish up things against Arkansas back at Kentucky Proud Park next week before heading down to Hoover in the SEC tournament. So Tyler Bell joins us coming up next, and later on we'll catch up with head coach Nick Mangione. We'll talk to him about the weather, about the lineups, and all of that in between. And as we always do, we'll keep you updated. If we find out a first pitch time, we will let you know. But until then, we'll take a timeout. When we come back, you'll hear from Tyler Bell and then Coach Mangione, and then we'll come back here to Condren Family Ballpark and give you an update on where things stand in terms of getting this matchup started. We will have baseball tonight. That's what everybody's hoping for. Just might be a little bit later than expected. It's Kentucky and Florida opening a critical three-game series at Condren Ballpark here in Gainesville, Florida. And we've got more coverage coming up on the UK Sports Network.
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2: There's the pitch. 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There's the pitch.
1: First pitch is coming up. 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

0: Kentucky opens a series on the road at Florida. It's the last road trip of the season for the Wildcats in the regular season anyway. And Tyler Bell joins us. He was the SEC co-player of the week and a member of the national team of the week. And Tyler, it's hard to believe you got 2 weeks left in the regular season. I know this team is coming down the stretch trying to position itself properly, but as a competitor, you got to love these games, right? These are some meaningful games here in May.
1: Yeah, they're very meaningful for us. Obviously, coming down the stretch, we need a couple more wins just to get in and show we are the team that we know that we are, and, you know, we want to show everybody, and it's crazy how fast the season goes by. It feels like just yesterday was opening day, and now we're looking at it, and it's 2 weeks left of the regular season, and it's go time, so. Yeah.
0: Well, you're coming off the awards this week. What was the key to success at the plate against Tennessee last week?
1: A couple adjustments with, you know, positioning in my setup, a couple adjustments with approach, and, you know, I just went out there and trusted it and allowed it to show.
0: You homered from both sides of the plate against the Vols. How do you try to maintain as a switch hitter the feel for both sides?
1: Yeah, I think it's just trusting my approach, trusting my feels that I work on every day. I swing a lot every day, so it's just, you know, going into the game and trusting my ability, my athleticism to take over, and, you know, just let that athleticism show every day.
0: This team, it felt like, carried a lot of momentum over from that win at South Carolina into last week. For you, how much of that carryover affected your game last week?
1: Oh, a lot. I mean, especially for the team, it's just, you know, we're getting back to our roots of having fun and just going out there and competing and not worrying about if it's a midweek game or a Friday night in the SEC, like playing the same game, playing our best game and not trying to play to the opponent and keep it a close game. Like, we're going to step on their throat and just go out there and win and play to the best of our ability.
0: Talking with Tyler Bell, and in terms of the batting order, you've hit in a couple of different spots towards the top, including leadoff, but the last four games, you've hit between JT and Luke, two more consistent hitters on the team. How has that affected the way pitchers have approached you because of the guys in front and behind you?
1: I haven't seen too much of a change. I mean, I try not to really even look into that. I have a dumbed down approach up there, and I'm just trying to see ball, hit ball at the end of the day. So it's good to have guys on base, though, and start creating momentum right away, whether it's JT getting on base or he doesn't and I do, and we can do something with a hit and run, or Luke gets me over, and we're just creating havoc on the bases the whole time.
0: In terms of the season, you got the injury behind you now. That's long in the past, but I was just curious, while you were out, how did your appreciation for the game evolve as you were watching and trying to find other ways to be a good teammate while you were out?
1: I think that the biggest thing that I noticed is whenever I got back into the field at LSU, it really felt like opening day, just getting back out there and having fun. It felt like I was a kid out there again. And I think bringing that energy with me every single game and going out there like it's opening day and realizing that, you know, you're not just given this for no reason, like you earned it, and it's like you go out there and it's like, boom, I earned this opportunity to play for my teammates and my team and all of that, and it's like I've just kind of approached it differently rather than just going through the motions every day. It's like going out there and you have something to prove, and, you know, it's time to go have fun.
0: Hudson Brown, when he came back last week, got a huge ovation from the crowd at Kentucky Proud Park. You got the same thing when you came back from your injury. What does that do for a player when you see the fans audibly and demonstratively say, hey, we missed you?
1: It just boosts your confidence and boosts your energy almost. Like, it goes back to what I was just talking about. Like, it truly feels like opening day, and, like, having that love for the game of, boom, I get to play baseball today. Boom, I get to hit again. Like, just little stuff like that, but then showing how much this community truly cares. It's Kentucky is the best place to play college baseball.
0: Tyler, last question for you. As you get ready to face Florida, one game at a time, I know, but what's it going to take for this team to get where it wants to go?
1: I think just playing with consistency, having fun, and, you know, not playing our best brand of baseball and not playing to the other team. It's whether they're the best team in the country or the worst team in the country. We got to play our best game, and we're going to have a lot of success doing that.
0: Appreciate your time, bud. Good luck.
1: Thank you.
0: That's Tyler Bell. We'll be back with Coach Mingione after this on the UK Sports Network.
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0: Welcome back to Condren Family Ballpark. It's time to chat with head coach Nick Mangione. Coach, normally I get to say it's what a beautiful day it is at the ballpark, but even though we're sitting here trying to battle some raindrops, it's still a great day to get after it, isn't it?
5: It's a great day to be at the ballpark. We can say that. It's a great and beautiful day to be at the ballpark. Like, it is certainly, anytime you get a chance to be in this league, I'm thankful for every opportunity that we get.
0: Well, Coach, I know there's nothing anybody can do about the weather. It's going to be what it's going to be in the month of May when you're down here in Florida. But as a head coach, how do you try to, once the game gets going, manage it no matter what the radar might show you?
5: Yeah, I think the one thing the players want is just communication. Same as the coaches when you go on the road. Like when we're at home, we obviously have more say in it. But having grown up in Florida, I know what this is all about. And a lot of times you can't predict what's going to happen. So, we'll do the smart thing about getting cranked up and making sure that we start the game when we know there's a good clean window to play the game. And if there is, then we'll get the game started. So keeping the guys ready and locked in, and that's no problem. They love being around each other. So all the pregame stuff will be normal. And then when the game comes, it's time to compete.
0: Coach, let's talk about your team a little bit. Since you and I spoke on your radio show Monday night, Tyler Bell and Braxton Van Cleve got recognized both by the SEC and by national media for their play against Tennessee last week. And congratulations to those two on some great honors.
5: Yeah, what a week. I'll start with Tyler, the homer from both sides of the play, the consistency defensively. What he did offensively with his at-bats was special and led us to two wins. And then Braxton Van Cleve, just can't say enough about him. And as a freshman, to do what he's doing in our league. And ever since he hit that grand slam, it's just, you know, probably been a little surreal for him. So need him to keep it going. But two awards that they absolutely deserve. And I'm super happy for them. And we need to keep going, Darren. You know that. Like, this thing's far from over, and there's a lot of baseball to be played, and we need them to keep having those great at-bats.
0: You know, our fans just heard from Tyler Bell. We sit down and spoke to him earlier in the day, and I asked him, what's it going to take for this team to get where they want to go? And he just gave me two simple things, and that's have fun and play consistent, and that's something you've preached to him the last week or two.
5: Yeah, and when when we've been consistent, it's gone really well for us. Mm-hmm. And when we talk about consistency, we talk about how it compounds, and we want to be consistent to elaborate that in three areas, on the pitching side, the defensive side, and then on the offensive side. And when we've been consistent in those areas, it's gone really well. And then, of course, you know, he mentioned fun first, and I always say a lot of teams win and then they have fun. Well, we have fun first, and that's why we win. So they need to play free and loose with an extreme and high level of confidence, and when they do that, it's fun to sit back and watch them do their thing.
0: Got a couple minutes left here with Coach as he gets his team ready to face the Gators tonight. And looking at this Florida team, Coach,

And we're happy to have you with us along for the ride. I'm Darren Hedrick. Gavin Allen is our producer for this afternoon's game. Before we meet the lineups, let's pause. 10 seconds for station identification. 10 seconds for a legal ID on the UK Sports Network. 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Easy to drink, easy to enjoy. Drink responsibly. Jackson Jelkin on the mound. The Wildcats in the home whites today. White jerseys and pants with blue numerals. They've got the digitized camo ball caps on today. The front of the jersey, Wildcats, in all capital block letters, blue in color. Let's meet the Volunteers starting lineup since they'll bat first. Leading off will be the center fielder, Garrett Wright, followed by third baseman Henry Ford, and then second baseman Blake Grimmer. The designated hitter is Trent Grindlinger. He bats in the cleanup spot, hitting fifth, right fielder Reese Chapman. First baseman Levi Clark hits in the six hole for first-year coach Josh Elander. Shortstop Manny Marin bats seventh. Catching today is Stone Wallace. He bats in the eighth spot. And hitting ninth for the Vols is left fielder Blaine Brown. Tennessee in the black jerseys today with orange numerals on the back. Vols in orange on the front. Gray pants, black ball caps with a orange interlocking UT logo, the old school logo for the Vols. Jackson Jelkin readies for his 12th start with the Wildcats this year. He's thrown just over 63 innings, 69 strikeouts and 16 walks allowed on the year. He's held batters to a .236 average. He's ready to work against Garrett Wright. The center fielder will lead it off for Tennessee. Bats from the right side, a .339 average, 5 homers and 20 RBIs. And Jelkin's ready to go. First pitch of the ball game, and he pumps a fastball low. We are underway. I thought that was a good-looking pitch, but apparently it was too low for Chuck Pack's liking. And here's the 1-0 to Wright. There's a strike on a fastball at 95 miles an hour. The rest of the Kentucky defense today, Scott Campbell Jr., the start in left, Jace Tarnish in center, Braxton Van Cleve in right field, 1-1. And that fastball misses a bit low. The infield from third to first for Kentucky, Caden Cloud, Tyler Bell at short, Luke Lawrence at second, and Ethan Hindle with his second straight start at first base. 2-1 is on the outside half. He goes off speed there, and it's 2-2. Owen Jenkins catching for the Wildcats again today. He is the only available catcher on the roster, and I'll go into more detail on that in just a moment. Here's the 2-2 to Wright, and it's a fisted pop-up to the right of the infield. On comes Hindle, and the first baseman halfway between first and second and in the infield cutout makes the catch. And Wright pops out to start the game. So Kentucky's injury situation has improved greatly coming into this weekend. Nate Harris continues to progress. He had a good bullpen session yesterday prior to the game. They got Hudson Brown back today. He's starting in the DH role. First pitch fastball misses into Ford. Ford hitting .314, 15 homers and 49 RBIs. So they got Jenkins and Brown back this weekend. High off-speed pitch, and it's 1-1. But Tagger Tyson injured in the collision at home plate yesterday trying to score. Collided with the catcher Wright. It was not a dirty play, just a violent collision. 1-1. And he dots the outside corner with a slider. One ball and two strikes. So Tyson is out today. Schwartz continues to be out with the finger injury. 1-2 to Ford. And he got him looking. Off speed on that inside half. Looked like the curveball, actually. Either way, Ford strikes out looking. And there are two out. Yeah, just a good old knee bender. Middle in. Great location by Jelkin, and he completely fooled Henry Ford. So with Tyson and Schwartz out and Duffy out for the season, Jenkins is the only

0: Only available catcher on the roster, which makes Luke Lawrence the emergency catcher as Blake Brimmer, first pitch swinging, pops it up to the third base side and out of play. Oliver Boone left yesterday's game with an apparent injury to his pitching arm. Coach Mingione told us that he is continuing to be evaluated, and we'll hopefully know more at the first of the week, but obviously Boone is out today. Here's the 0-1 to Grimmer, and that misses in. Fastball at 94. Grimmer, the second baseman for the Vols, is batting .291. He's homered 10 times and brought around 26. Jelkin with two out in the top of the first. The big righty kicks and deals, and he gets a swing and miss, 1-2. Jelkin has like a six-pitch mix. He has a deep arsenal that he can dip into. Starting with that powerful fastball, he's got a two-seamer, a sinker ball, really. Slider, change-up, curve, and there's the 1-2 right down the heart. Another curveball for strike three. Good afternoon, good evening, and good night. Back-to-back strikeouts for Jelkin. It's a perfect inning brought to you by Lexus of Lexington, the relentless pursuit of perfection. And we move to the bottom of the first. No score on the UK Sports Network.
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0: Bottom of the first inning. And the Volunteers about to introduce Evan Blanco to this Kentucky starting lineup. We'll get to them in just a moment. But first, today's game is presented by Forever Lawn, Central Kentucky's premium artificial turf dealer. Blanco prepares for his 12th start. Kentucky's lineup today begins with center fielder Jace Tarnish, followed by the shortstop Tyler Bell. Second baseman Luke Lawrence bats third. The cleanup man is first baseman Ethan Hindle. Right fielder Braxton Van Cleve bats fifth. Scott Campbell Jr. with another start in left field. He hits in the sixth spot. Returning to the lineup today, Hudson Brown will be the DH. He bats seventh. Third baseman Caden Cloud and catcher Owen Jenkins round out the batting nine for your Cats. Blanco has thrown 61 innings for Tennessee this year, has struck out 75. He's got a 1.1 whip, and he's held batters to a 2.11 average. He'll start with a red-hot Jace Tarnish, who sees a shift towards the left side of the diamond. First pitch, fastball sails up and away. Jace's average has ballooned to 367 on the spring, four home runs and 31 driven in. Over the last five games, Tarnish has put together a hitting streak. 1-0 is sent high in the air to left. This one playable for Brown near the warning track, and he makes the catch. And that right there shows you just how locked in Tarnish is. Even his routine outs are loud. But Tarnish has put together a five-game hitting streak and is 11 for 20 entering today. 11 for his last 20. With six extra base hits and seven RBIs. Here's the switch hitting Tyler Bell, batting right-handed. A 352 average, four homers and 22 RBIs. And he watches a knee bender strike on the first pitch. That was middle in. Blanco has been the Sunday starter for much of the season, but Josh Elander has revamped his weekend rotation. And there's a breaking ball strike that looked to be up and away. That's a high strike that Bell takes, and he steps out and has to refocus and readjust on what the zone might be today. The 0-2, and that misses up and away. That was a fastball, 1-2. Bell knows the strike zone very well, and he doesn't disagree often. The 1-2. Good-looking breaking ball, and I have no idea where that missed. That was on the outside half. Even surprised Bell. Two balls and two strikes. Here's the pitch from Blanco. And that one sails up and away. Full count. The next hit for Bell will be his 100th as a Wildcat. He's got 32 knocks on the season this year. Payoff pitch. Popped up and out of play. Blanco has allowed 26 earned runs on 48 hits this year in that Sunday roll with the Vols. Payoff again, and he hit him. That one come up and in and got Bell, I think, on the hand. And the shortstop is in some pain for Kentucky as he flexes that hand and now drops down into a crouch in foul territory on the third base side. And this game comes to a crashing halt in the bottom of the first inning as Justin Durham and Nick Mangione go and check on Bell. Hopefully we get a replay. It looks like it either hit his left hand or wrist area. Sophomore out of Frankfort, Illinois is in some pain. Boy, Kentucky just the injury bug, the lack of luck. It's not even bad luck. It's just a lack of luck this year with injuries. And Bell himself has missed 14 games with a shoulder injury, and they are continuing to check that hand wrist area, his left hand. What will this do to the Kentucky infield if he's unable to continue? You already are playing Ethan Hindle at first base. Schwartz is out. get our first look on the replay. And, yeah, that just pitch was up and in and hit the wrist. And so now Bell takes the batting glove off as Coach Mingione and Justin Durham continue to work over that hand and wrist area. Hopefully Bell's able to continue, but gets a fist bump from Coach Mingione, and you hear the applause from the Big Blue Nation breathing a sigh of relief. It appears Bell will stay in the game. Oh, is the umpire calling him out? He got hit on the hand on what would have been ball four anyway. Is he calling this a foul? No, he's not calling him out. I think he's calling it a foul ball. Coach Mingione is not happy at all. And so now the umpires are going to get together and talk about this. So now the four umpires huddle up together. Coach Mingione is still being vocal, and the umpires who are meeting together just turned around and told him to calm down, that they'll talk it over. But Bell has his batting gloves back on and is holding his bat. So they have ruled it a foul ball initially. Now the umpires are talking it over. And if they stay with foul ball on this, you're going to see one unhappy dugout and a very unhappy head coach. Scoreless game, bottom of the first. It is a 3-2 count on Bell. We've already seen a strike zone that's all over the place, and now a controversial call on a hit-by-pitch that he ruled foul. This is a long discussion amongst the four umpires. And here, this is probably not going to be good. The umpires are walking towards Coach Mingione, and I don't think he's going to like the explanation. Morris Hodges is over there with the home plate umpire, Chuck Pack, trying to explain the call. So far, Coach Mingione has been calm about it, and now he walks away. And I think they're going to stick with foul ball. So Tyler Bell's going to have to, and actually, I think Kentucky's going to challenge the call. I think Kentucky's going to use the challenge. The umpires are sticking with foul ball, so they're going to challenge it. So somebody's not mic'd up for the umpires to tell us, but they have signaled challenge.
1: After the view, the batter was hit by a pitch.
0: Well, that was a quick review, and Tyler Bell's going to first base. They have overturned the foul ball to hit by pitch, which was the correct call to start with. Well, didn't take long for this game to get the intensity amped up, huh? So Bell's aboard with one out. That is the 14th time he's been hit by a pitch this year. And here's Luke Lawrence batting from the left side. A 338 average, left on left, and he watches a fastball strike. Lawrence with three home runs and 29 RBIs on the year from Evergreen Park, Illinois. Pitch home is swung on and lifted down the left side. That sprayed out of play. 0-2. Thank you. Throw over checks on Bell. He's back safely. And Tyler is a threat to steal now. He's 13 for 17 on the year. The 0-2 lifted foul again and out of play to the third base side. A lot of kids here today. It's actually a great crowd for this matchup between two longtime rivals. They have played well over 300 times in baseball. Another foul ball sprayed to the left. Kentucky 83 and 76 all time in Lexington against Tennessee. And a soft toss over to first. Bell dives back safely. He continues to flex that left hand. He's got the slide mitt on his right hand. Looks like an oven mitt. And now throw over that way again. And Bell's forced to dive back safe. Bottom of the first inning, no score. One on, one out for the Cats. 0-2 the count on Lawrence. And the pitch. And we got a foul ball. Catcher Lawless unable to corral it clean. Lawrence just got a chip on that one. Luke last night was 1-for-4 with an RBI. Also laid down a sacrifice. 0-2 home, and a fastball misses low on that outer third. Blanco toes the first base side of the rubber. This left-hander, they set up away, throw to first. Bell is back.
2: How long is he starting today?
0: Blanco is senior, 6 foot, 210 pounds. He's originally from Massachusetts. He pitched for Virginia before transferring to Tennessee. The 1-2 got him swinging on the breaking ball. Strike three. And that is the 76th strikeout for Blanco. So that'll bring up Ethan Hindel. Homered in last night's game. He's got 9 to lead the Cats. 43 RBIs. He was 2-for-4 last night. He came back later in the game with a double off the wall and left. First pitch. And his breaking ball missed away. Hindel's home run last night was to right field. It was a moonshot over the wall. Blanco sports a fastball, slider, and changeup. So a three-pitch mix. That slider can dip into the 70s. It's more like a curveball, really. Has a lot of depth to it. The 1-0. And there's the slider on the outer third for a strike. 1-1. Cats with a man on and two out. Bottom of the first. Blanco stares at first and now the 1-1. Fastball up and away. Right field is wide open for Hindel. Right center would probably score a run. Another throw to first, and Bell's back safe. Hands together for Blanco, and his 2-1. Hindel swings and curled it foul out of play to the right. 2-2. Wind blows out to right. It is a chilly afternoon in the Bluegrass for May 2nd. 55 degrees at first pitch. Cloudy skies. Hindel spoils another fastball. Still 2-2. Wind gust out to right field about 15 miles an hour. Bell still at first with two away, and the 2-2 runner goes. Swing and a foul tip, strike three, and the inning's over. So Hindle strikes out against Blanco. And we've played one inning here at Kentucky Proud Park. Already some fireworks, if you will. On to the second inning, no score on the UK Sports Network. And we bring you back to Condren Family Ballpark. We are live here on the UK Sports Network. I'm Darren Hedrick with you. Bo Robinson is our producer. As the Wildcats are waiting to get their series with the Florida Gators started, we are currently sitting in a weather delay. Tarp is still on the field. The grounds crew, they have gathered down in front of the first base dugout housing the Gators. But so far, Florida remains in their pens, and the Wildcats remain in the third base dugout. As we just wait to see if these storms are going to pass by and if we can get this game started. Still hopeful to play some baseball. Right now, we need to pause 10 seconds for station identification. That's 10 seconds for a legal ID here on the UK Sports Network.
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0: When we get this game started, left-hander Ben Cleaver will be on the mound for Kentucky against right-hander Aiden King, the ace of the Florida Gators staff. Should be a fun matchup coming up later this evening once we get it going. But right now, Tarps on the field. No first pitch time has been given at this point. If we have any further updates, we will pass them along. Until then, we'll return you to a replay of this past Saturday's game against Tennessee at Kentucky Proud Park, where Jackson Jelkin dazzled, and the Wildcats got that win over the Vols. And here is the second inning as it sounded on the UK Sports Network. Scoreless in the top of the second inning. Trent Grindlinger, Reese Chapman, and Levi Clark do up for the Vols against Jackson Jelkin. Both teams independent of each other, reshaping the weekend rotation. Ben Cleaver got the ball last night for the Cats, moving Jelkin to today. He'll throw Connor Madison in the finale tomorrow. Tennessee moved their ace, Tegan Coons, to Friday night. Their Sunday guy, Evan Blanco, throwing today, and that puts Landon Mack on schedule for tomorrow. Here's Grindlinger, the designated hitter. He's batting 391, first pitch, and Jelkin misses away. Five home runs and 20 RBIs for Grindlinger, who was 0-for-4 last night. He put the ball in play all four times, the 1-0. Down and out, two balls and no strikes. Georgia leads the SEC entering today. They're a game up on Texas A&M in the standings. 2-0. Swung on and rolled over to the shortstop. Backhanded by Bell, and his throw to first. Hindle stretching out. Grindlinger's retired. So with one away, here's the right fielder, Reese Chapman. Texas right on the heels of the Aggies at 14-7, so they're a game and a half out of first. Mississippi State in fourth place at 13-9. Then you have Auburn.

0: Reese Chapman and Levi Clark do up for the Vols against Jackson Jelkin. Both teams independent of each other, reshaping the weekend rotation. Ben Cleaver got the ball last night for the Cats, moving Jelkin to today. They'll throw Connor Madison in the finale tomorrow. Tennessee moved their ace, Tegan Coons, to Friday night. Their Sunday guy, Evan Blanco, throwing today, and that puts Landon Mack on schedule for tomorrow. Here's Grinlinger, the designated hitter. He's batting 391, first pitch, and Jelkin misses away. Five home runs and 20 RBIs for Grinlinger, who was 0 for 4 last night. He put the ball in play all four times. The 1-0. Down and out. Two balls and no strikes. Georgia leads the SEC entering today. They're a game up on Texas A&M in the standings. 2-0. Swung on and rolled over to the shortstop. Backhanded by Bell and his throw to first. Hindle stretching out. Grinlinger's retired. So with one away, here's the right fielder, Reese Chapman. Texas right on the heels of the Aggies at 14-7, so they're a game and a half out of first. Mississippi State in fourth place at 13-9. Then you have Auburn at 12-9, and after that, it is a log jam in the standings. Chapman batting left-handed, first pitch fastball in the outside corner for ball one. Chapman hitting 285, six homers and 29 RBIs. And the pitch from Jelkin swung on and sharply grounded foul towards the far end of the first base dugout. One ball and one strike. Kentucky rests in 11th in the standings at 10-12. They're tied with Tennessee. One. Popped up behind home and onto the roof of the press box. A ball and two strikes. Kentucky and Tennessee are ahead of Vanderbilt, South Carolina, LSU, and Missouri. The Cats are one game behind Ole Miss and Florida, who are 9th and 10th, respectively. The 1-2 fouled into the screen, third base side. So Auburn, Oklahoma, Arkansas, Alabama, Ole Miss, Florida, Kentucky, and Tennessee, and Vanderbilt are all separated by about two games. The 1-2, down and in, check swing. They appeal to third and say he didn't go. Morris Hodges, the umpire at third. C.J. Burdett at second. Joe Harris at first. Cats have four, basically, on the right side of the infield. The 2-2 popped up and out of play behind home. Kentucky will have three games at Florida next weekend, and they'll conclude the regular season with three home games against Arkansas. 2-2 got him swinging, ran the off-speed in, and that's three strikeouts for Jelkin early on. And there are two gone in the second inning for the Vols.
1: Now stepping to the plate, first baseman number 16, Levi Clark.
0: Brings up the first baseman, Levi Clark. Entered the series with a 199 average, but had two hits in last night's game. So he's boosted it by 10 points. First pitch fouled away. He's homered seven times, so 29 hits, 15 have gone for extra bases, eight doubles and seven home runs. The 0-1, and that breaking ball didn't bend back over the plate in time. Scoreless in the top of the second. The 1-1 pitch. Swing and a miss. 1-2. Looked like the curveball from Jelkin there. Three on the left side of the diamond for the Cats. With two out. The 1-2 to Clark. Popped up. That one curls out of play near the concourse, first base side. Jelkins set at the belt, first base side of the rubber. He winds and fires. Foul ball into the net behind home plate. Jelkin, a 6'5 junior out of Omaha, Nebraska. Transferred to Kentucky out of Houston. The 1-2. Breaking ball stays high on that outside corner, apparently. Two balls, two strikes on Clark. Jelkin redshirted last year. He was out with an injury. Here's the 2-2. Did he go? Yes. Strike three on a fastball at 96. Check swing, strike three. Four Ks for Jelkin. Six up and six down. Presented by Lexus of Lexington, the relentless pursuit of perfection. We're on to the bottom of the second. No score on the UK Sports Network.
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0: 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Braxton Van Cleve leads off the second inning for the Cats. 6'3 freshman out of Arlington, Texas. He'll bat left-handed. His batting average at .220, but that's been boosted in recent weeks after a 1-for-22 start to his career. Blanco rocks and fires, and he spikes the breaking ball. Van Cleve has homered three times in the last five games, including a three-run shot last night. Swing and a miss on the fastball, 1-1. He has strung together an eight-game hitting streak entering today. Pitch home, a called strike. Here's the 1-2. Off the hands, a pop fly down the left side. It winds up dropping foul. Talk about a confidence booster for Van Cleve, that walk-off grand slam to beat Vanderbilt back on April 17th. The 1-2 reached for and fouled into the screen. Scoreless in the bottom of the second inning. 1-2 on the way. High chop towards first. The bounder played by Clark, and he will outrun Van Cleve to the bag. Close play, but he got him. And there's one out in the second inning. It's a good old-fashioned Baltimore chop. Here's Scott Campbell Jr. Left fielder was 0-for-4 last night, average at .260. Corners play in. First baseman off the line as Campbell looks at a fastball strike. Scott was selected preseason All-America fourth team, and now the catcher, Lawless, is having issues with his PitchCom device not working. Campbell was at USC Upstate last year as part of a winding path to Lexington. Spent a time with Charleston Southern, where he set out the season with an injury. Began his career at Chattanooga State Community College. Last year with the USC Upstate Spartans, he hit .388, ranking third in the Big South. Got the PitchCom issues fixed, and a fastball home from Blanco misses low on the outer third, 1-1 against Campbell. Pitch home is rolled over towards the shortstop. A grounder, Marin circles, gloves, and throws. Campbell's retired on the throw to first, two away. That ovation you hear, a standing ovation, is for Hudson Brown, who returns to the lineup today for the first time in 11 games. He last appeared against Missouri back on April 5th. First pitch swinging, fly ball to left. It was hit right at Brown, who makes the catch in the side, retired. Good contact there by Hudson. And he hit it to Tennessee's Brown to end the inning. We're played two here at Kentucky Proud Park. No score on the UK Sports Network.
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0: top of the third inning. No score between the Cats and the Vols. Jelkin will work against the bottom third of the order. Marin, Lawless, and Brown. It is a cloudy afternoon in the Bluegrass. Kentucky Derby being run later this evening. A great crowd here at Kentucky Proud Park this afternoon. Marin stands in from the right side, a 297 hitter. And the first pitch, a fastball, knifes across the inside half of the plate. And it's 0-1. Marin with 8 home runs and 34 batted in. He was 1-for-3 in last night's game. Pitch home is lined up the right side, just foul by about a foot to the right. So nothing in two now on Marin, who's got to make that long walk back to the plate as he was running up the first base line, hoping that that was going to stick fair. Jelkin calmly waiting on the mound for Marin. 13 on the pitch clock. Here's the 0-2. Fouled back at 96 elevated. And somehow Marin was able to make contact. Jelkin will try again with the 0-2, and his breaking ball misses down and away. The 1-2 now. Oh, good breaking ball. Looked like strike three. Jelkin didn't get the call. Boy, he'd love to have that one back as a do-over. So now it's a 2-2 to Marin, and he popped it up. Shallow right, out goes Lawrence. Long run in for Braxton Van Cleve, and somehow Lawrence makes the over-the-shoulder catch. Looked like that ball was going to be an easy catch for Van Cleve, who had the angle, but Lawrence got to the spot first and made an over-the-shoulder basket catch. Either way, it's first out of the third inning. And here's the catcher, Stone Lawless, now. 253 average, and he watches a strike. So much movement on all of Jackson's pitches. Here's the 0-1. That's on the outside corner, a fastball, and it's 1-1. My goodness. Where are some of these pitches for both teams? The 1-1. Breaking ball strike on the inside half. One, two. Got him. Breaking ball in the outside corner, and Lawless strikes out looking. That's 5 Ks for Jelkin. 3 of them looking. Blaine Brown has got 12 home runs on the season, and he watches a fastball strike at 95. Brown hitting 249. Last night in the series opener, he was 0-for-4 with 3 strikeouts. Scoreless game in the top of the third as Brown waves over a breaking ball, and it's 0-2. Pitch home, and that's away. Tried to get him to go fishing. Couldn't set the line, though. Jelkin's 1-2. Swing and a miss on 96. Jelkin has gone 9-up, 9-down, first time through the order. And he has struck out 6. 3-up, 3-down is brought to you by Lexus of Lexington, the relentless pursuit of perfection. We roll this one on to the bottom of the third. No score on the UK Sports Network.
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We have been treated to a pitcher's duel through the first third of this one. No score, no hits. Kentucky's only base runner was Tyler Bell. He was hit by a pitch. Caden Cloud, Owen Jenkins, and Jace Tarnish do up against Blanco here in the bottom of the third. Wildcats won last night's game 9-2 behind a brilliant start from Ben Cleaver. And they've got a chance to win the series with a victory today if they could close out a victory today and break a six-series losing skid. First pitch to Cloud, and he looks at a fastball strike from Blanco. Caden, 188 average in 22 games, two homers and nine RBIs. He clubbed one out against South Carolina last Sunday. Swings over the slider, and it's 0-2. Caden last night was 1-for-3. Also worked a walk. Here's the 0-2. Fastball up and away. One-two from the left-hander, and that's in the air to right and hit well. Back goes Chapman at the wall,

0: can of corn. So here's Henry Ford, who struck out looking his first time up. Ford homered in last night's game. He finished 2-for-4. Drove in 2 with that round tripper in the, what was that, the 8th inning last night. First pitch misses down from Jelkin. 1-0. The 1-0 fouled off to the right. Jelkin from the belt kicks and deals the 1-1, and that's shot high in the air to deep left. Back goes Campbell to the wall. He slows, turns, and makes the catch. You gotta be kidding me. Tyler Bell smokes one that way, and it carried forevermore out of here. Ford blasts one to left, and it dies at the wall. In between the UK logo and the K in Kentucky. Two out. That must have just been off the end of the bat or something. I thought he got it. So with two away, here's Blake Grimmer. And the first pitch lands on the outside half of the plate for a strike. Bell's home run, by the way, left the bat at 106 miles an hour. And according to the TrackMan stats, it landed 385 feet. The 0-1 swung on and fouled back. Two outs, top of the fourth, 3-0 Kentucky. Grimmer struck out looking his first time up. Here's the 0-2, and it's bounced up the right side foul. Now, Jelkin, Kentucky, or I beg your pardon, Tennessee has made Jelkin work for it. He's at 51 pitches here in the fourth. Still pretty efficient overall. 0-2, fouled into the glove of Jenkins. A foul tip, strike 3. And that's 7 Ks for Jackson Jelkin, who's retired 12 in a row to start the game. 3-0 Cats, bottom of the fourth, coming up on the UK Sports Network.
1: At the University of Kentucky, we build, we work, we lead. 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
2: This year, there will be more than 600 traffic-related deaths in Kentucky. 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

Scott Campbell Jr., Hudson Brown, and Caden Cloud due up here in the fourth. We'd like to thank our season-long Kentucky baseball sponsors, Coca-Cola, the Kentucky Office of Highway Safety, and Lexus of Lexington.

Campbell grounded out to short his first time up. He'll take on Evan Blanco. The Tennessee bullpen has had some guys up stirring, but nobody throwing as the first pitch is fouled away. Campbell last night was 0-for-4. That snapped a 7-game hitting streak for Scott. He made that adjustment, adding a toe tap to his swing mechanics, and really took off over the last week or 2 weeks. This time he looks at a fastball strike. And I

I think he'd like to have that one back. 0-2 the count. O-2, swing and a miss on the breaking ball, and Campbell strikes out. So one away in the fourth.

0: Here's Brown, who flied out to left his first time up. Tennessee will put three in short right against him, including the third baseman. First pitch from Blanco, and he comes right at him with a fastball strike. Shortstop Marin plays a true six-hole position, so there's nobody around third base against Hudson. Here's a swing and a fly ball. Hit hard and high and deep to right center, and that ball is gone! Hudson Brown goes deep and is returned to the lineup, and it's 4-0 Kentucky. A no-doubter that dropped just in front of the video board in right center. Brown firing up his third base dugout as he crosses home. You talk about happy for a young man that's been gone for a month. Huddy sends one over and out in his return to the lineup. Here's Caden Cloud, who's gone deep. First pitch swinging, and he comes up empty. Here's a tapper foul to the third base side. Blanco calmly waits, and now the 0-2. Off speed outside. Blanco at 62 pitches. This is a young man that has pitched very well over his last four straight quality starts. Pitch outside, 2-2 on Cloud, but the Cats have built a 4-0 lead against him here in the fourth. He had not allowed more than three runs since March 29th at Vanderbilt. The 2-2 fouled away. That night against the Commodores, he surrendered 9 runs and 3 innings pitched. This is only the second time all year that Blanco has allowed more than 3 runs. Two-two in the turf. He has yielded 3 home runs by the Cats. That is a season high. Vanderbilt and LSU took him deep twice, and so did Alabama. Payoff pitch to Cloud, and it's ball 4 down and in. That'll bring up Owen Jenkins with one out and a run in. 4-0 Cats in the fourth. Jenkins struck out swinging his first time up. Blanco fires, and it's a breaking ball strike. Brown's home run went 411 feet, according to the track man. Off speed misses low on Jenkins, 1-1. Left the bat at 103 miles an hour. 1-1. Way outside. 2-1 now on Jenkins, and Blanco looks like he's a little gun shy right now. And Tennessee warms a right-hander in the bullpen. Sun trying to poke through those heavy gray clouds overhead. Cats lead 4-0, bottom of the fourth. One on and one out. The 2-1, and Jenkins swings and drives one deep, but foul. Third base side, and it's 2-2. Throw to first, chases Cloud back. Pitch home to Jenkins is pounded in the turf towards third. Only play to first as Ford plays the hop at third base, and he throws to first to retire Jenkins. That moves Cloud to second. So top of the order now in Tarnish. 0 for 1 with a bruise today. Scored on the Bell home run in the last inning. Cats with a 4-0 advantage on Tennessee. Blanco set at the belt, first base side, looks towards second, turns home, pitches, and offers the slider for a strike, 0-1. Seems to be his best bet against this red-hot Kentucky lineup right now. Cloud dancing towards third. The 0-1 is pounded in the turf, foul up the third baseline. No balls, two strikes on Tarnish. Blanco's ready. From the stretch, he delivers. And a swing and miss on the breaking ball retires Tarnish and the Cats here in the fourth. A home run by Hudson Brown in his return to the lineup. 411 feet. We go to the fifth inning. It's now Kentucky 4, Tennessee nothing on the UK Sports Network. Welcome back to Condren Family Ballpark here in Gainesville, Florida, where it is still a soupy gray sky overhead. The tarp, unfortunately, still on the playing surface. So the Cats and the Gators continue to wait through. It is a typical evening in the state of Florida in the month of May, and there are storms that pop up, scattered showers. Wish our buddy Bill Meck was here to give us the forecast for it, because it's just one of those things where it pops up on radar and it forces us to wait. And then it goes away, and it doesn't really do anything over the ballpark. It doesn't rain here at the stadium, but it's close enough that we can't get our window to get the game started. And so even though it has not rained the entire time we've been waiting, the tarp remains on the field as they look for an appropriate window that we can start this game. I have been told they will play the game tonight. It may just be one of those cats after dark kind of evenings, and we know how fun those can be. So we invite you to just stay with us. And in the meantime, if I find out any information, once we get a firm start time, we will pass it along. But for now, we continue to wait with the tarp on the field here in Gainesville for the start of the Kentucky and Florida baseball series. In the meantime, we'll throw you back to the last Saturday's baseball game between Kentucky and Tennessee. The Cats got a great performance from Jelkin, and I think you've already heard the home run from Hudson Brown as the Cats built a big lead. And so we'll go back and listen to more of that as we wait for first pitch here in Gainesville. Kentucky and Florida, as we are live on the UK Sports Network. We'll turn it back over to last Saturday's game at this time here on the UK Sports Network. Cats going for their first series win since they swept Alabama to open SEC play back on March 13th through the 15th. They've had so many opportunities to win series, and they've slipped through their fingers. They've got a great chance here this afternoon. First pitch to Grindlinger, and that's on the inside half at 94 miles an hour. Strike to make it 0-1. We'll check our Central Bank SEC scoreboard throughout the afternoon. This is one of the early games in the league today as Grindlinger watches a fastball middle away this time, 0-2. The 0-2 pitch, way outside, couldn't get him to go fishing. Right now in the top of the fourth inning, Auburn and Texas A&M playing the first of a twin bill today, and the Tigers leading the Aggies 7-3. Here's a swing and a rope shot down the right side. That's a base hit, and it'll go to the wall where Van Cleve chases it down on the warning track. And Grinlinger, who was down 0-2 with a reaching swing, just cue shots one into right field for a leadoff double, and it's the first base runner for Tennessee this afternoon. 4-0 Cats. So that breaks a string of 12 straight retired by Jelkin.
1: Next up, we're volunteer right fielder number 13, Reese Chapman.
0: Jelkin has struck out 7 today. And the first pitch to Chapman is waved over and missed. Fastball at 95. Vanderbilt and Alabama finishing up a series this afternoon in Tuscaloosa. Tide have already won the series, 2-0, and going for a sweep of the Commodores. 0-1 misses high. They're in the top of the fourth. The Tide on top of the Commodores 5-4. LSU and South Carolina playing a twin bill today down in Baton Rouge. LSU leading South Carolina 5-1 in the bottom of the fourth. 1-1 pitch, and Chapman swings. Fly ball drilled into right center. On the go, Tarnish. He won't get to it, and he takes a bad angle. It gets by him to the wall. That'll score Grinlinger easily, and it's back-to-back doubles by Tennessee to start the fifth. A bad read by Tarnish turns a base hit into a double, and it's 4-1. And that'll bring up Levi Clark as the infield comes in to chat with Jelkin. UKSN All Access is the best way to get official radio, TV, and digital content about the Cats from the UK Sports Network. 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So Levi Clark stands in from the right side. First pitch is pounded foul in the turf, right side. On our Central Bank SEC scoreboard, Ole Miss leading Arkansas 5-0 in the bottom of the first in Fayetteville. 0-1 is under the hands too tight. Razorbacks beat the Rebels last night, so Ole Miss trying to even the series this afternoon. Runner at second, nobody out, a run in. And the 1-1 knifes over the plate, a fastball that's called a ball. My goodness. A look towards second and the 2-1. Swing and a miss. Number 5, Georgia trying to win the series at home against Missouri. Bulldogs blanked the Tigers last night. They're up 3-0 in the fourth inning today, but Missouri's got the bases loaded and one out. It'll be a 2-2. Grounded foul, third base side, a big hop. Later this afternoon, number 10, Mississippi State looks for a bounce-back win at number 4, Texas. You've got Auburn and Texas A&M, South Carolina and LSU, the back ends of their doubleheaders. And then Florida and Oklahoma at 7 o'clock tonight out in Norman. The 2-2. Swing and a miss, strike 3. And that's 8 strikeouts for Jelkin. First out of the inning. And that'll bring up Manny Marin, who has popped out to second. Jelkins just got to try and limit the damage here after back-to-back doubles started the fifth inning for Tennessee. A look towards second, and now he deals to Marin, and it's in tight, almost hit him at the thigh. Come on. 1-0. Fly ball to right. Van Cleve reads it off the bat. He makes the catch. They'll test his arm. Here comes the throw back to the infield. It's cut off on a hop by Bell. Diving into third goes Chapman, and there's two away. Four to one, Kentucky over Tennessee in the fifth. Jelkin at 67 pitches. So here's Stone Lawless, who struck out looking his first time up. And he wears a helmet, a batting helmet, that's got a face mask, almost like you would see on a football helmet. First pitch, swing and a miss, way out in front. He really looks like he's wearing a football helmet up there, except it's got the bill like a baseball cap. The 0-1. Just off the outside corner. Ball and a strike. From the belt, Jelkins 1-1, and that's high. Runner at third with two out for Tennessee. Lawless has got a 2-1 count against Jelkin. The pitch, low, ball three. You've got Blaine Brown, the nine-hole hitter, waiting on deck, but he is a dangerous home run threat and would represent the tying run. So Jelkin would love to battle back here and get Lawless to end this inning and minimize the damage and maintain a three-run lead. Pitch home, and that's on the outside corner. Full count. This will be pitch number 73. Make it your best one of the day, young man. Chapman at third with two out. It'll be a 3-2 to Lawless. Fly ball into right center. Van Cleve racing back is there to make the catch, and he's out of the inning. Back-to-back doubles start the fifth for Tennessee, but Jelkin battles back to retire the side, and they maintain a 4-1 lead. Cats on top as we move to the bottom of the fifth on the UK Sports Network.
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Last of the fifth inning, 4-1 Kentucky. Tyler Bell, Luke Lawrence, and Ethan Hindle will face Blanco here in the fifth. Bell homered his last time up. His 100th hit as a Wildcat was a two-run no-doubter. Blanco has offered 74 pitches through four innings. So Bell digs in with that open stance. He'll close up before the swing, and he sends a number towards first. Three big hops, and now it's a foot race as the first baseman plays the hop. Clark shovels to his pitcher, Blanco, and they just get Bell at first. One away. Here's Luke Lawrence, 1-for-2. Luke had a single to left center his last time up. And he shows bunt, and that pitch misses way low and outside. Bounces off of Lawless. Here's the 1-0. And a high strike. My goodness. I've heard of a strike at the letters, but that was at the very top of Wildcats on Luke's jersey. Here's the 1-1. And it's a breaking ball strike. Elevated and over the outer third. So he's Blanco is starting to use the upper portion of the strike zone. 1-2. Bouncing ball up the middle. Back of second and to the right. Grimmer, second baseman, fields and throws out Lawrence. So two gone in the fifth inning for Ethan Hindle. 4-1, Kentucky leads it in the fifth.

0: Kendall is struck out and grounded out today. First pitch, and it's bounced to first, a soft dribbler. And it's played by Clark, who will outrun Hindle, and the side retired. First, or actually the second clean inning for Blanco today. Three up and three down. We've played five innings at Kentucky Proud Park. 4-1 Cats on the UK Sports Network.
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3: 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Score 0-0. 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

0: Tonight's game is presented by Forever Lawn, Central Kentucky's premium artificial turf dealer. We're in the top of the sixth inning. Kentucky 4, Tennessee 1. Blaine Brown will lead off. Jelkins still out there at 73 pitches. First pitch to Brown is sent in the air to deep right. Van Cleaves at the warning track at the wall, and it's gone. Home run number 13 for Blaine Brown, and it's now a 4-2 game as Tennessee tries to battle back. Well, it's one of those things with Brown. He has struck out four times in the series and was 0-for, but lightning strikes to lead off the sixth inning. Second home run allowed by Kentucky in the series, and here's Garrett Wright, who's 0-for-2. 4-2 Kentucky. Wright tries to lay down a bunt, and that's a beauty to third. It's gloved by Cloud. Throw to first late. Third baseman was playing back, and Wright said, "I'll show your home run and raise you a bunt," and it's a single, and now the tying run bats. Nobody out. Henry Ford is 0-for-2, but he is homered in this series and could tie the game on one swing of the bat. So just like the fifth inning, the first two have reached, and now the runner goes, and the throw is high, and it's a stolen base for Wright, who's now 2-for-5 on the year. And that was stolen off a Kentucky defense. And Tennessee will see Kentucky burn a timeout. Dan Rozelle's headed to the mound. Tennessee playing Kentucky style here in the sixth inning. After the home run, they laid down a bunt and immediately stole second. And Coach Rozelle's out there to try to get Jelkin and the Cats locked back in here. Long way to go, and that four-run lead is down to two. This is the kind of stuff that has plagued this baseball team over the last 6 weeks, where we've talked about those opportunities to win series slipping through their fingers. So now Jelkin will have to operate with a runner at second and nobody out. The sixth inning almost mirroring the fifth right now. Here's the 1-0 to Ford, and it's lined down the right side, foul. One ball, one strike. And now Kentucky's bullpen comes to life. Niall Adcock getting loose. Jelkin started the game retiring 12 in a row, but four of the last seven have reached against him, including extra base hits. There's a fastball strike, and it's 1-2. Two doubles and a home run and a bunt single for the Vols. One-two pitch to Ford. Popped up and out of play to the right. One, two. Fly ball, center field, tarnish, medium depth makes the catch. Tennessee will not test the arm. There's one away. Welcome back to Gainesville, Condren Family Ballpark and McKeithen Field. The Wildcats and Gators still have not been able to get this one started. The tarp still on the field, and a light rain starting to fall as that cell they've been expecting, I think, is finally starting to form, and that has scattered some fans out of the stands and along the grass berm areas towards cover. Players are still milling about. Nothing has really started yet, so we have not been given an official start time, but they're hoping to get this one underway at some point this evening. In the meantime, let's pause 10 seconds for station identification, 10 seconds for a legal ID on the UK Sports Network.
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0: Darren Hedrick with you from Gainesville. Bo Robinson producing for us tonight as everybody waits patiently to get this game started. Ben Cleaver scheduled to throw for the Cats against Aiden King tonight for the Gators. And again, we do not have a start time. The tarp on the field. There is a light rain falling on the park as we speak. So while we wait to learn more information and get an update on the weather, we'll throw it back and continue listening to the game from last Saturday. Tennessee and Kentucky will go back to that sixth inning with Tennessee trying to mount a rally. Jackson Jelkin trying to escape it on the UK Sports Network.